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2: The residents have very, very simple ask for a redesign of Beggars End Crossroads. We actually don't have a response from the council. There was no official from Kildare County Council at the meeting.
1: First for national.
3: Well, presently we have stood down the stoppages on Tuesday and Wednesday of this week, but our work to rule remains in effect, and so does our 72-hour stoppage the week after. So again, if we don't have a resolution of these talks, we are ready for further industrial action.
1: First for international.
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0: How's it going there, everybody from Cork, New York, Dundalk, Gorta Hawkins and Amadi? Here we are in the County Clare, and it's a long, long way from here to there. There's the Burren, and the Cliffs of Moher, and the Tulla, and the Kilfenor, and Michael Russell, Dr. Bill, Willie Clancy and Noel Hill, flutes and fiddles everywhere. If it's music you want, you should go to Clare.
1: Listoon,
0: sure, everybody needs a break. Climb a mountain or jump in a lake. Some head off to exotic places. Others go to the Galway races. A cousin of mine goes potholing. A cousin of hers loves Joe Dolan. Matty goes to the south of France. And Jim to the dogs and Peter to the dance. Summer comes around each year. We go there and they come here. Some jet off to Frihiliana. But I always go to Listoon Varna.
1: Oh, Listoon Varna. Listoon
0: Varna. I always leave of a Thursday night with my tent and my ground sheet rolled up tight. I like to hit Listoon in or around Friday afternoon. This gives me time to get my gear together. I don't need to worry about the weather. Ramble in for a pint of stout, cause you never know who'd be hanging about. There's a Dutchman playing a mandolin, German looking for Limogo Flynn, and there's Adam Bono and Gareth Fitzgerald getting their photo taken for the Sun to World. Finbar, Charlie and Jim Hand, and they're drinking pints to bait the band. And

kinds of frolics. Pioneers and alcoholics and Black Spook and the FCA and Free Mickey Kelly and the IRA and Perry Chess and Milk White Ties and Mickey Dodgers in disguise.

hell. Anyone for the last few chuck ices now. A 747 for Jackson Brown. They had to build a special runway just to get him down. Before the chieftains could start to play, seven creamy pints came out in a tray. Shergar was ridden by Lord Lucan. Sean Cannon did the backstage cooking. Clannad were playing Harry's game, and Christy was singing Nancy Spain. And Mary O'Hara and Brush Shields together doing the Four Green Fields. Van der Man and Emmy Lou, and Moving Hearts and Planxty too. Whoa. Everybody needs a break. Climb a mountain or jump in a lake. Sean Doherty goes to the Roses through Lee, and Oliver J. Flanagan goes swimming in the Holy Sea. But I like my music in the open air, so every summer I go to Clare. Cause Woodstock, Knock, nor the Feast of Cana could hold a match to Listoon Bar.

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1: On the way between now and 9, we've got the Brekkie Brain Teaser, the Mystery Morning Memory, the Birthday Club. We'll be keeping an eye on the traffic and travel throughout the morning. 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
3: It's 6 o'clock. Good morning. I'm Tara Duggan. Ireland is falling badly behind on its climate targets and the gap is widening. New projections from the Environmental Protection Agency show Ireland could achieve a greenhouse gas reduction of just 25% by the year 2030. That's just under half of the national target. The EPA's Director of the Office of Evidence and Assessment, Ronnie Haugh, says urgent action is needed if that's to change.
4: So there's less than 4 years to 2030, and what we're saying today is that there really needs to be a strong focus now on implementation of policies and measures to meet climate targets, which will deliver then a wide-ranging benefits for environmental protection, for public health, for well-being, and importantly, reducing Ireland's dependence on fossil fuels.
3: The prosecution in the trial of Geoffrey Donaldson begins setting out its case in court today. The former DUP leader faces 18 historic sexual abuse charges. His wife Eleanor is charged with 5 offences, including aiding and abetting, and is facing a trial of facts at the same time. Both defendants deny the charges. The trial is expected to last up to 4 weeks. A woman arrested on Monday in connection with the disappearance and murder of 6-year-old Kyron Dernan has been released without charge. The woman in her 50s was the latest of 3 people detained during the investigation. A man and a woman arrested on 2 separate previous occasions were also released without any charges being brought. Gardaí say a file has been prepared or will be prepared for the Director of Public Prosecutions, and their investigations are continuing. Kyron was reported missing in August of 2024, but was last seen alive in June of 2022. Ireland will bask in record-breaking May temperatures again today, but we're being warned the heat comes with risk. A status yellow high temperature warning is in place for 8 counties, Clare, Kerry, Limerick, Tipperary, Galway, Kilkenny, Laois and Offaly, until 6 o'clock this evening, with maximum temperatures in excess of 27 degrees. Met Éireann is warning of heat stress, water safety risks at lakes and beaches, and the potential for forest fires. It's advising people to avoid the midday sun in particular, stay hydrated and take extra care near the water. There's a call for a total ban on sunbeds by the recently formed Coalition Against Sunbeds. The group claims the ban would help save lives and save the taxpayer an estimated €9.7 million a year in treatments for melanoma. The group claims a person's risk of developing skin cancer rises by 75% for those who use sunbeds before the age of 35. Professor Áine Tobin is a consultant dermatologist at Talla University Hospital and says using sunbeds is dangerous and ageing.
5: I would be recommending, apart from the whole skin cancer risk, not to be using sunbeds, including the increased risk of developing cataracts at a younger age and skin aging. On the one hand, with people getting Botox and using retinols to reduce the impact of aging, the single most anti-aging thing any individual can do is to protect their skin in the sun and not use sunbeds.
3: Ireland is to become the first country in Europe to launch an internationally recognised workplace mental health programme. Developed in Canada and already used in a number of other countries, the Working Mind gives employers and teams practical tools to reduce stigma. Project coordinator Jackie Mulligan says it helps to recognise the early signs of mental health difficulties and build safer workplace cultures.
6: I went to Canada and I got trained up to deliver this programme that basically takes you through how to understand stigma. And stigma is one of those areas that we really get stuck on because we don't realize the impact that it has when we say the tiniest little things that can stop someone from asking for help.
3: Finally, a cage fighting arena is going up on the White House lawn as Donald Trump prepares to mark his 80th birthday with a UFC championship bout next month. Up to 100,000 people are expected to watch at a cost of $60 million. The event has raised eyebrows, coming as America is engaged in the ongoing war in Iran and the cost of living continues to soar. That's your news update. It's 4 minutes past 6.
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8: A dry and sunny day ahead with top temperatures across Kildare of 24 to 28 degrees.
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It's Pink and Just Like a Pill here on Kildare's KFM. Good morning to you. Welcome into your Wednesday morning breakfast show. May the 27th. We've hit the middle of the week. It's been with you through until 9 o'clock this morning. And it's great to have you with us. To get us up and running, got music from Sam Fender and Olivia Dean on the way after Billie Eilish and Birds of a Feather.

0: like that. Sam Fender and Olivia Dean. It's Rain Me In on Wednesday morning's breakfast show here on Kildare's KFM. On the way between now and nine, we've all our usual bits and pieces to come, including the mystery morning memory, the brekkie brain teaser, the birthday club, all your traffic and travel, and of course, loads of great tunes to start the day as well. And we'd love to hear from you if you'd like to get in touch with any requests or dedications this morning. We're on text, WhatsApp, and on voice note on 0833 97 97 97. Got tunes from Robbie Williams and James Morrison coming up after the diary.
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3: Chock Charman, Kildare Town. 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Leixlip History Club present a talk by Seamus Kelly, Leixlip's Nicholas Dempsey, and his alleged encounter with Lord Edward Fitzgerald on Leixlip Bridge in 1798. Thursday, May 28th at 7 p.m. in Leixlip Library.
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6: Leixlip Africa Day, May 30th, 1:30 p.m. in Leixlip Community Centre. The Kildare Old Vehicles Club are hosting the annual Gordon Bennett Control Stopover on Sunday, May 31st in the Square, Kildare Town. 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

Robbie Williams, and she's the one on Wednesday morning's breakfast show here on Kildare's KFM. It is 6:30 on May the 27th, making your news headlines this morning. Ireland is falling badly behind on its climate targets and the gap is widening. The prosecution in the trial of Jeffrey Donaldson begins setting out its case in court today. And a woman arrested on Monday in connection with the disappearance and murder of 6-year-old Kyron Dernan has been released without charge. Moving to sport, and Crystal Palace face Rayo Vallecano in the Conference League final tonight in Leipzig. Palace boss Oliver Glasner is hoping to deliver a first-ever European trophy for the club in his final game in charge. Kick-off is at 8 o'clock. Four-time champion Iga Świątek is among those in second-round action at the French Open today. The third seed takes on Sarah Baliak as of Czechia at Roland Garros from 11 o'clock this morning. Seventh seed Elena Svitolina faces Spain's Caitlin Quevedo, while in the men's draw, Novak Djokovic is up against local favourite Valentin Royer. And second seed Alexander Zverev battles Tom McCatch. Last night, top seed Jannik Sinner eased past Clement Tibor in straight sets. Stage 17 of the Giro d'Italia commences today at 1 p.m. The 202-kilometre route will take the cyclists from Cassanda d'Adda to Dandalo. Denmark's Johanna Vingegaard dominated Stage 16 yesterday and is still the overall leader in the pink jersey. And there's a 7-race card in Wexford this evening. The first goes to post just after 5:10. And your weather for today, a mostly dry and sunny day ahead with highest temperatures of 25 to 30 degrees. We'll have news in full at 8 o'clock.

Fast Animals and Heatwave on your Wednesday morning breakfast show here on Kildare's KFM. And just what you need in the middle of a heatwave. We're getting reports of a power outage in the Kilcullen area this morning. It's affecting approximately 3,000 customers. ESB crews are working to repair the fault, though. You should be back in action around 7:15 or so. That's the current estimated restore time for power in Kilcullen at the moment. If you're without power, you shouldn't be long until you're sorted again. And we'll keep you up to date on that one throughout the morning here on Kildare's KFM. We've also got an update on the roads coming in the next few minutes, and a great tune from Rosé and Bruno Mars on the way next after the Academic and Superlike. It's 22 minutes to 7 o'clock.

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gets stuck in your head, doesn't it? I find myself walking around all day going, ah, pate, pate, ah, pate, pate. Rosé and Bruno Mars on your Wednesday morning breakfast show here on Kildare's KFM for May 27th, with thanks to Conlon's BMW of Naas. Out and about on the roads this morning, traffic is slowing on the N7 from Johnstown through to Kill and getting busy between Maynooth and Leixlip over on the M4 as well. Other than that, it's all moving well so far this morning, and as always, if you'd like to let us know how things are in your part of the world this morning, we'd love to hear from you. We're on text, WhatsApp and voice note on 0833 97 97 97. Got some Coldplay coming up after the latest one from Dermot Kennedy. It's Turnstile on KFM.

Play Sky Full of Stars on your Wednesday morning breakfast show here on Kildare's KFM. As we mentioned a few moments ago, we do have reports of a power outage in Kilcullen at the moment due to a fault affecting approximately 3,000 customers. The current estimated restore time is 7:15, so sit tight if you're without power at the moment. We're also told that power outage is affecting traffic lights in the centre of Kilcullen at the moment, so do drive with care if you're travelling in and around Kilcullen this morning, as due to that power outage, traffic lights are not working. We'll continue to keep you up to date on the situation there throughout the morning here on KFM and taking us towards news. Got some George Ezra on the way after Foundations from Kate Nash. Haven't heard it in ages. It's 7:08.

0: Poor Desiree, Green Green Grass on your Wednesday morning breakfast show here on Kildare's KFM. We have the birthday club on the way around 7.45 or so this morning. If you want to mention for anyone celebrating today, we'd love to hear from you. Text, WhatsApp or voice notice at 0833 97 97 97 with your requests and everyone sent in to us. We'll go into Friday's draw to win a €50 voucher for Bergen's Pharmacy of Newbridge. We've also got a mystery morning memory to play in the next hour of the programme, and we'll keep an eye on the roads and loads more great tunes to come too, all after your latest news and sport at 7 o'clock. That is on the way next. 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
2: Coming up on Wednesday mornings, Kildare Today, live from 9. The FTD brothers are coming to Kildare to run their 32nd Irish Marathon as part of their massive endeavour to raise funds for the Alzheimer's Society of Ireland. Lands at Castledermot GAA have been sold, with some residents welcoming the news and others not. There are calls for the Department of the Environment to fund the ongoing operational costs of Curtistown Park. Suicide or Survive, a national charity working to prevent suicide, is bringing its flagship Eden programme to the Midlands this September. Around 60,000 children at starting primary school have been invited into their local libraries to pick up a free book bag as part of the My Little Library initiative. We'll also have local issues around the county and we'll have Crime Watch with Kildare Gardaí. Join me, Hannah Kelly, for issues affecting you locally, nationally and internationally, live from 9.
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6: It's 7 o'clock. Good morning. I'm Tara Duggan. Ireland is falling badly behind on its climate targets and the gap is widening. New projections from the Environmental Protection Agency show the country could achieve a greenhouse gas reduction of just 25% by the year 2030, but that's just under half of the national target of 51%. The EPA's Director of the Office of Evidence and Assessment, Ronnie Hall, says urgent action is needed to meet those targets.
7: So there's less than 4 years to 2030, and what we're saying today is that there really needs to be a strong focus now on implementation of policies and measures to meet climate targets, which will deliver then a wide-ranging benefits for environmental protection, for public health, for well-being, and importantly, reducing Ireland's dependence on fossil fuels.
6: The prosecution in the trial of Geoffrey Donaldson begins setting out its case in court today. The former DUP leader faces 18 historic sexual abuse charges. His wife Eleanor is charged with 5 offences, including aiding and abetting, and is facing a trial of facts at the same time. Both defendants deny the charges. The trial is expected to last up to 4 weeks. A woman arrested on Monday in connection with the disappearance and murder of 6-year-old Kyron Dernan has been released without charge. The woman in her 50s was the latest of 3 people detained during the investigation. A man and a woman arrested on 2 separate previous occasions were also released without any charges being brought. Gardaí say a file has been prepared for the Director of Public Prosecutions and their investigation is continuing. Kyron was reported missing in August of 2024 but was last seen alive in June of 2022. Ireland is basking in record-breaking May temperatures, but we're being warned the heat comes with risks. A status yellow high temperature warning is in place for 8 counties today. Clare, Kerry, Limerick, Tipperary, Galway, Kilkenny, Laois and Offaly, and lasts until 6 this evening, with maximum temperatures set to be in excess of 27 degrees. Met Éireann is warning of heat stress, water safety risks at lakes and beaches, and the potential for forest fires. It's advising people to avoid the midday sun, stay hydrated, and take extra care near the water. There's a call for a total ban on sunbeds by the recently formed Coalition Against Sunbeds. The group claims the ban would help save lives and the taxpayer an estimated €9.7 million a year in treatments for melanoma. The group claims a person's risk of developing skin cancer increases by 75% for those who use sunbeds before the age of 35. Professor Áine Tobin, consultant dermatologist at Tallaght University Hospital, says using sunbeds is both dangerous and ageing.
8: I would be recommending, apart from the whole skin cancer risk, not to be using sunbeds, including the increased risk of developing cataracts at a younger age and skin ageing. On the one hand, with people getting Botox and using retinols to reduce the impact of ageing, the single most anti-ageing thing any individual can do is to protect their skin in the sun and not use sunbeds.
6: Ireland is to become the first country in Europe to launch an internationally recognised workplace mental health programme. Developed in Canada and already in use across the world, the Working Mind gives employers and teams practical tools to reduce stigma. Project coordinator Jackie Mulligan says it helps to recognise early signs of mental health difficulties and build safer workplace cultures.
9: I went to Canada and I got trained up to deliver this programme that basically takes you through how to understand stigma. And stigma is one of those areas that we really get stuck on because we don't realize the impact that it has when we say the tiniest little things that can stop someone from asking for help.
6: A cage fighting arena is going up on the White House lawn as Donald Trump prepares to mark his 80th birthday with the UFC championship bout next month. Up to 100,000 people are expected to watch at a cost of $60 million. The event has raised eyebrows coming as America is continuing to engage in the war in Iran while the cost of living continues to soar. That's your news update at 7:04. In sport, Crystal Palace face Rayo Vallecano tonight in the Conference League final in Leipzig. Palace boss Oliver Glasner is hoping to deliver a first ever European trophy for the club in his final game in charge. He's hopeful that key players such as Adam Wharton and Chris Richards will be fit for this evening's decider.
10: If the player doesn't feel 100% fit or I have a bit of concerns, then they don't start. But the positive thing is that they could make the training without big issues. And of course, they still have pain. But I think many players are feeling some pain after such a long season.
6: Kickoff in the German city is at 8 o'clock. There was one game in the SSE Airtricity Women's Premier Division last night. Shamrock Rovers were 3-0 winners away to Waterford and leapfrogged Shelburne into third in the table. Four-time champion Iga Swiatek is among those in second round action at the French Open today. The third seed takes on Sara Bilek of Czechia at Roland Garros from 11 this morning. Seventh seed Elina Svitolina faces Spain's Caitlin Quevedo, while in the men's draw, Novak Djokovic is up against local favourite Valentin Royer. And second seed Alexander Zverev battles Tomas Mahac. Last night, top seed Yannick Sinner eased past Clement Tabor in straight sets. The Ireland men's cricketers begin their one-off test match against New Zealand in Belfast this morning. Andy Balburn's side take on the 2021 World Test Champions over 4 days at Stormont. Play is due to get underway at 11 a.m. Stage 17 of the Giro d'Italia commences at 1 this afternoon. The 202-kilometre route will take the cyclists from Cassano de Adda to Andalo. Denmark's Jonas Vingegaard dominated Stage 16 yesterday and is still the overall leader in the pink jersey. And there's a 7-race card in Wexford this evening. The first one goes to post at 5:10. That's your news and sports update. It's 7:06.
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0: Dry and sunny today with highest temperatures of 25 to 30 degrees.
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1: George Michael and Faith on Wednesday morning's breakfast show here on Kildare's KFM. Hope we're finding you well and your day's off to a good start. We're with you through until 9 o'clock with thanks to Conlon's BMW of Naas. Just a reminder as well, we do have reports of a power outage in the Kilcullen area at the moment. It's affecting quite a few customers and it's also having a knock-on effect on the traffic lights in the centre of the town as well. They're out of order at the moment. So drive safely if you are heading through Kilcullen at the moment and watch out for that. And if you're without power at the moment, they do expect to have it restored in the next few minutes. Anyways, we'll head back into the music for Wednesday morning with a great Irish tune. It's Florence Road, Break the Girl on KFM at 7:10. Welcome into Wednesday.

They are live at the Three Olympia in Dublin tonight. Enjoy if you're heading along. Really liking that song. It's Break the Girl from Florence Road on Wednesday morning's breakfast show here on Kildare's KFM. If you want to shout out for anyone on the birthday club this morning, do get in touch on text, WhatsApp or voice note on 0833 97 97 97. As always, everyone sent in to us goes straight into our Friday draw to win a €50 voucher for Bergen's Pharmacy of Newbridge. We're doing that around 7:45 or so this morning, and we've got the mystery morning memory coming your way next after Niall Horan and Dinner Party. It's 7:15.

0: Morning's breakfast show here on Kildare's KFM. Let's head way back in time this morning for a mystery morning memory. We've headed back to the mid-1960s this morning with a great summery tune. If you think you know what it is, love to hear from you on text, WhatsApp or voice note. We're on 0833 97 97 97. There you go. Love to hear your guesses on that one this morning. We'll play the song in full and give you the right answer in the next few minutes. Ahead of that, got tunes from Queen and Credit House coming next.
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0: No major delays out there so far this morning. Inbound on the N7, it's just slowing a little between Johnstown and Kill, and again between Rathcoole and City West. On the M4 inbound, it's slowing between Maynooth and Leixlip, and other than that, things are moving pretty well so far this morning. No other delays to report, though we'll update you on the roads again before 8.
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tell you what, when it's like this, you can certainly take the weather with you. It's Crowded House on your Wednesday morning breakfast show here on Kildare's KFM, with thanks to Conlon's BMW of Naas. Let's have another listen to this morning's mystery morning memory. Okay, so lots and lots of you know what the song is called. Not many of you know who it's by, though. Only two people getting the artist right so far. Andy Dunn and Joe O'Rourke come to the top of the class. A couple of wrong answers coming into a set so far this morning as well. It's not In the Summertime by Mungo Jerry. It's also not Michelle My Belle by The Beatles. If you think you know what it is, though, this morning, do get in touch on text, WhatsApp or voice note with the artist and title on 0833 97 97 97. We'll be giving you the right answer and playing that song in full in the next few minutes here on Kildare's KFM. And your news and sport headlines are on the way next after Shout to the Top from the Style Council.

0: Doyle Council and Shout to the Top on your Wednesday morning breakfast show here on Kildare's KFM. I will say a lot of people think our mystery morning memory this morning is a track by the Beatles. It's not by the Beatles. These guys were around at the same time, but it's not them. We will be giving you the right answer very, very shortly here on Kildare's KFM.
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0: Right now, though, at just coming up to 7:30 this morning's news headlines, Ireland is falling badly behind on its climate targets and the gap is widening. The prosecution in the trial of Jeffrey Donaldson begins setting out its case in court today. And a woman arrested on Monday in connection with the disappearance and murder of 6-year-old Kyron Dernan has been released without charge. In sport, Crystal Palace face Rayo Vallecano tonight in the Conference League final in Leipzig. Palace boss Oliver Glasner is hoping to deliver a first-ever European trophy for the club in his final game in charge. Kickoff is at 8 o'clock. Four-time champion Iga Świątek is among those in second-round action at the French Open today. The third seed takes on Sarah Bielek of Czechia at Roland Garros from 11 o'clock this morning. Seventh seed Elena Svitolina faces Spain's Caitlin Quevedo, while in the men's draw, Novak Djokovic is up against local favourite Valentin Royer. And second seed Alexander Zverev battles Tom McCatch. Last night, top seed Jannik Sinner eased past Clement de Boer in straight sets. Stage 17 of the Giro d'Italia commences today at 1 p.m. The 202-kilometre route will take the cyclists from Cassando d'Adda to Andalo. Denmark's Jonas Vingegaard dominated stage 16 yesterday and is still the overall leader in the pink jersey. And there's a 7-race card in Wexford this evening, with the first going to post just after 5:10. And your weather for today, a dry and sunny day ahead with highest temperatures across Kildare of 25 to 30 degrees. We'll have news in full at 8 o'clock.

0: Post Malone and Morgan Wallen, it's I Had Some Help on Wednesday morning's breakfast show here on Kildare's KFM. Let's head back to our mystery morning memory then. There you go. We were back in 1966 this morning on our mystery morning memory with the track from the album Face to Face. It reached number one in the UK charts during the summer of 1966, knocking Paperback Writer by the Beatles out of the top spot. The lyrics are partly about Britain's high tax rates in the 1960s under Prime Minister Harold Wilson. The famous opening line about the tax man reflected frustration with heavy taxation on wealthy earners. We caught a good few of you out this morning on who sang this song, but one of a good few of you did get the right answer though.
1: Morning, Ben. Happy hump day. Sunny afternoon. This song, I can't think of the artist. Joe the Caretaker in Ace. And a special shout out to my friend Renock, who listens in every morning. Cheers. Hi, Ben. It just came to me. The Kinks. Cheers.

0: It's the Kinks and sunny afternoon on Wednesday morning's breakfast show here on Kildare's KFM. The right answer on our mystery morning memory this morning. Thanks for playing along, folks. We'll have another one for you tomorrow morning around 20 past 7 or so here on Kildare's KFM. And we're in the birthday club next. If you want to mention for anyone in your life celebrating today, then do get in touch on text, WhatsApp or voice note on 0833 97 97 97. 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

0: Whitney Houston and Million Dollar Bill on Wednesday morning's breakfast show here on Kildare's KFM. Well, rapper Bad Bunny is the latest star to join the cast of Toy Story 5. He'll play pizza with sunglasses and band together with Woody and Buzz to save their owner Bonnie from her new smart tablet. The latest installment of the hit movie franchise is in cinemas from the 19th of June. There's one to look forward to and maybe bring the little ones along to see. I've only ever seen the first one because I was kind of moving on from kids' movies when the first Toy Story came out. And I watched it with my younger siblings. They all went on to see the next ones. But at that stage, I had moved on to Lethal Weapon, Reservoir Dogs, things like that. Maybe I'll get to see the fifth one, though. Maybe I should catch up on 2, 3, and 4 first.
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0: Now then, we've got to wish our wonderful granddaughter, Fia Heffernan and Kilcullen, a very happy 11th birthday for today. She's a super little girl and we love her loads. That comes in from Nana and Grandad Heffernan Rathcoole. Happy birthday to you, Fia. 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If you do, you share your birthday with a guy who maybe you've eaten in one of his restaurants, maybe you've followed his recipes, or maybe you've chopped tomatoes on one of his chopping boards. Jamie Oliver turns 51 today.
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0: Still ahead before 8, we've another update on the roads coming your way and great tunes from Len and Stella and the Lighthouse family to come too. Right now, Teddy Swims, Mr. Know-It-All at 13 minutes to 8.

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0: Patchy delays out there on the N7 at the moment between Kill and Castle Warden, and again between Rathcoole and City West. Over on the M4, traffic's just slowing at the moment between Lucan and the M50 interchange. Other than that, it's all moving well so far this morning. No other delays to report. Though, as always, if you'd like to let us know about anything in your area, you can text, WhatsApp or voice note us throughout the morning on 0833 97 97 97 on text, WhatsApp and voice note, and we'll update you on the roads again after 8.

0: nice one on a sunny morning. 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Love to hear from you. If you'd like to get in touch with us this morning, we're on text, WhatsApp and voice note on 0833 97 97 97. Coming up in the next hour of the programme, we've got your morning sports news on the way. We'll also play a Brekkie Brain teaser and we'll continue to keep an eye on traffic and travel across the county. It's all to come after news at 8. That's next.
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6: It's 8 o'clock. Good morning. I'm Tara Dogan. The country is set to miss its greenhouse gas emission targets by over half. The latest assessment from the Environmental Protection Agency found that even if extra climate initiatives are implemented, Ireland will only deliver half of the 51% targeted by 2030. Those targets are legally binding. Ronnie Hall from the EPA says although there's been progress, much more needs to be done.
7: It does mean that we're missing them significantly, I suppose, and that's not to undermine the fact that we are making significant progress, and these projections are up 2% compared to last year in terms of the national targets. So we are seeing that when we do put our mind to it and put our money behind it and make the legislative changes and develop the schemes, that we can make progress on this.
6: We're in for another day of scorching temperatures. A new record was set yesterday for the month of May when a new high of 30.5 degrees was broken at Shannon Airport. But Aaron says maximum highs in excess of 27 Celsius can be expected again today, with status yellow alerts for high temperatures in place for 8 counties until 6 this evening. Andrew Doran Sherlock from Met Aaron says we could also be facing some very severe thunderstorms.
8: For this morning, it's just going to be widespread, dry and sunny, but there is likely to be thunderstorms pushing up from the south this afternoon. Basically, because we've had so much daytime heating, there's a lot of available energy to fuel these if they kick off. So they could actually be quite severe in places. So there is the potential of warnings being required today for that.
6: The prosecution will set out its case in the trial of Geoffrey Donaldson in the North this morning. The former DUP leader is charged with 18 historic sex offences. He denies the charges. His wife, Eleanor, has pleaded not guilty to 5 charges, including aiding and abetting, and she faces a trial of facts at the same time. A jury was sworn in at Newry Crown Court yesterday. Concerns are being raised after it was revealed there were twice as many Gardaí as deportees on board a recent government-chartered flight. Correspondence released to the Dáil's Public Accounts Committee and seen by the Irish Examiner shows 63 people were flown to South Africa and were accompanied by 133 Gardaí. PAC Chair John Brady has told the Examiner he has serious concerns. A domestic violence charity is warning misogynistic influencer content is normalising hatred of women here. Sunnis says information spread online through the manosphere is increasingly showing up in frontline domestic violence services. It says staff are seeing worrying examples of boys repeating extreme views about women, including a boy who constantly called his mother a dish pig and threw objects at her when he didn't like his dinner. Fiona O'Malley, CEO of Sunnis, says children are echoing language and behaviours they see from online influencers.
9: These kind of incidents, I suppose, reflect a growing concern that the online misogynistic content that people might be exposed to is shaping attitudes towards women, among children, and indeed among young men. And I suppose we all know that violence breeds violence and that disrespect breeds disrespect. But when children grow up in homes that are affected by domestic violence, they're already vulnerable to normalising that kind of harmful behaviour.
6: NASA has laid out its plans for a permanent base on the moon. The space agency wants to keep a permanent presence there and believes it could end up being the size of a large city. Landers, rovers and drones are already being ordered. Jared Isaacman is NASA administrator.
10: For all we hope to accomplish in this endeavor, what we are embarking upon is extremely challenging. And we know so little from what is a combined 80 hours of lunar astronaut EVA time across the Apollo missions. And that was more than a half century ago.
6: Finally, caravan holidays are proving more popular than ever. That's according to the Caravan and Motorhome Club, which says the rise in interest is because of people being wary of uncertainty around jet fuel supply and the Iran war. Caravan parks have seen a boom in bookings, while Gumtree has reported a 133% increase in demand for campervans, motorhomes and caravans since the start of this year. That's your news update at 4 minutes past eight.
11: Cé go bhfuil sé a trí a chlog ar maidin agus tá ife ag rinca ar bhord agus ag éirí fear a bhíon gur spáinneach é ach ar éirinach in áiríre é a fóga, ní tú ag dul éon áit. 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
13: Oliver Riley Funeral Directors, with funeral homes in prosperous Clane, Maynooth and the Waterway Salons. 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
14: KFM has been informed of the following deaths. Anne Byrne Spate Clane, informally of Dublin. Eamon Ned Tracy, Newbridge. The funeral arrangements are as follows. Anne Byrne Spate Camp Dhu Clane, informally of Lucan, County Dublin. Predeceased by her husband Billy and grandson Adam. Deeply regretted by her children Keith, Derek and Connor, brothers and sisters, and extended family. Reposing at her residence on Thursday from 4 to 8pm. A celebration of life service will take place at her residence on Friday at 12 noon, followed by burial in Mainham Cemetery. Family flowers only, please. Donations, if desired, to the Irish Cancer Society. Eamon Ned Tracy, Rosebery, Newbridge, predeceased by his brothers Sean and Tom and his son-in-law Scott. Deeply regretted by his wife Lena, children Connor, Niamh, Emer and Kira, brothers Blaise and Michael, sister Mary and extended family. Removal this morning at 10:15am via his residence to walk from there to the Dominican College Church in Newbridge for Mass at 11, which can be viewed live on the Dominican Newbridge Facebook page. Funeral afterwards to St. Conlett Cemetery in Newbridge. Suvnis agus Siachán Dóibh. Obituary notices can be viewed on kfmradio.com. 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
0: Well, a dry and sunny day ahead with highest temperatures across Kildare of 25 to 30 degrees.
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Ah, you need a bit of that on a Wednesday morning, don't you? Katrina and the Waves, Walking on Sunshine from Kildare's KFM. Hope your Wednesday morning's off to a good start. Whatever you're up to, we're with you with thanks to Conlon's BMW of Naas through until 9 o'clock this morning here on The Breakfast Show. Just been reading about a guy over in the UK as well, a special effects artist who says he was left terrified after being pulled over by police when two prop skeletons he was carrying were mistaken for real bodies. Luke Orchard is a lecturer at Dudley College and he uses the models as a teaching tool as well as when he performs with his heavy metal band. He says he was driving home from the gym when he was boxed in by several police cars. West Midlands police say they received a call from a concerned member of the public and police officers confirmed the skeletons were indeed props. And Luke says he normally carries the skeletons sat up in the back seat of his car as he made it easier to transport along with his musical equipment and because it might put people off trying to nick his car. Not a bad idea. He said he's been covering them up with a shirt since and he's certainly not going to be having them on show anymore. Caused a bit of confusion there, all right? Maybe for the best. I wonder how long he'd been doing that.

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1: That is Kingfisher and The Blade on Wednesday morning's breakfast show here on Kildare's KFM. If you want a shout out for anyone on the programme this morning, do get in touch with us. 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And on the way, we have the Bricky Brain teaser coming up in the next few minutes. And we'll also have your morning news and sport with Tara at 8:30.
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1: Now then, back out and about in the roads, we're getting reports of an incident inbound on the M4 at the Selbridge exit, and there are delays on approach at the moment, so do be aware of that. Further in as well, it slows between Lucan and the M50 interchange. On the N7 inbound, it's slowing between Killinrathcool and again between Newlands Cross and the M50 interchange. Now, we did have reports of a power outage in Kilcullen earlier on. We were told it would be back around 7:15. However, we're getting reports that Kilcullen is still without power at the moment, and it's having an effect on traffic lights in the centre of the town. They're not working at the moment, so do take care if you're passing through Kilcullen at the moment. Other than that, we've no delays to report, and we'll update you on the roads again before 9.

0: Somber and Homewrecker on Wednesday morning's breakfast show here on Kildare's KFM. And thanks to Conlon's BMW of Naas. And it's Brekkie Brain Teaser time, just like that. Where did that morning go? We're doing biology this morning, as what I want to know is, what is the largest organ in the human body? If you fancy a guess, text WhatsApp or voice notice on 0833 97 97 97. What is the largest organ in the human body? We'll give you the right answer in the next few minutes here on KFM. Emma's also got your news and sport. And we've got tunes from Louis Fonsi and Cheryl Crow to play you ahead of that. It's 19 after 8.
1: Coming up on Wednesday morning's Kildare Today, live from 9, the FTD brothers are coming to Kildare to run their 32nd Irish Marathon as part of their massive endeavour to raise funds for the Alzheimer Society of Ireland. Lands at Castledermot GAA have been sold, with some residents welcoming the news and others not. There are calls for the Department of the Environment to fund the ongoing operational costs of Curtiffstown Park. Suicide or Survive, a national charity working to prevent suicide, is bringing its flagship Eden program to the Midlands this September. Around 60,000 children starting primary school have been invited into their local libraries to pick up a free book bag as part of the My Little Library initiative. We'll also have local issues around the county, and we'll have Crime Watch with Kildare Gardaí. Join me, Hannah Kelly, for issues affecting you locally, nationally and internationally, live from 9.
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Crowe, All I Wanna Do on your Wednesday morning breakfast show here on Kildare's KFM. Well done to all of you getting it right so far on the Brekkie Brain teaser this morning, and most of you are. We're asking, what is the largest organ in the human body? 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

0: feel like you're sunning yourself on the beach in Lanzarote with that one. Louis Fancy and Daddy Yankee, Despacito on Wednesday morning's breakfast show here on Kildare's KFM. It's May 27th and it's just gone 8:30. It's news and sport time. Over to Emma.
1: Thanks, Ben. Good morning. The country is set to miss its greenhouse gas emission targets by over half. The latest assessment from the EPA found that even if extra climate initiatives are implemented, Ireland will only deliver half of the 51% targeted by 2030. Trokra is raising funds for those affected by Ebola in the Democratic Republic of Congo. The rapid escalating outbreak of the disease is responsible for over 120 deaths so far in the eastern part of the country, with more than 1,000 suspected cases. Extending the Dart to Selbridge and Hazelhatch could happen earlier than predicted. Construction was due to begin on Dart Plus Southwest this year, but it was pushed out to 2030 after review of the National Development Plan. And it's understood a power outage remains in place for residents in Kilcullen this morning, with reports of traffic lights in the area impacted. We'll have news in full at 9.
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3: With Joe Mallon Motors, Sallins Road, Naas, Renault, Dacia and Peugeot dealers. JoeMallonMotors.ie.
1: In soccer, Crystal Palace manager Oliver Glasner hopes to finish on a high by lifting the club's first European trophy tonight. They take on Rayo Vallecano in the Conference League. The kickoff is at 8 p.m. Tyson Fury has revealed he will fight in Dublin this August ahead of a heavyweight showdown with Anthony Joshua in November. The British boxer won his comeback fight last month and posted an Instagram story announcing a Dublin date for his next fight. And finally, there's a 7-race card in Wexford this evening from 10 past 5. KFM Sport with Joe Mallon Motors, Sallins Road, Naas, joemallonmotors.ie.
0: How are you, Emma?
1: I'm all good. How are things?
0: Absolutely deadly. How would you not be in this weather?
1: Absolutely. It's great. The ice cream, everything.
0: 99s all round. Flake yes. And sprinkles. Now, I've just been reading about a new AI collar. This can translate what your dog's bark means. What do you think Penny is trying to tell you?
1: Sometimes, I don't know, sometimes she's giving me the side eye, and sometimes she's looking for belly rubs, and then even in this heat, she just wants some more water, and she goes to the hose out the back. She's very clever.
0: Is she? So yeah. she actually goes to the hose looking for water. Wow.
1: She's very clever.
0: Mine, if she ever finishes her water, she tips the bowl up and she flicks it around. It makes an awful banging sound. So I always know, and she does the same with her food bowl if she wants to be fed. So Daisy's quite vocal herself.
1: One day they're going to start talking to us.
0: I mean, Daisy's one step away from it. I always know what she wants.
1: Yes.
0: And she's very straightforward. It's either a walk, a food, a treat, or cuddles.
1: Yes.
0: That's it.
1: That's what they want. They just want to be loved and cared for.
0: So I'm wondering, do we really need these AI collars? Because, I mean, there's a very small amount of things. Dogs' lives and their worlds are quite limited.
1: Do you know what it would be great for? Do you know if... Well, Penny suffers a little bit of arthritis, and I'd love her to be like, okay, I'm starting to feel it a little bit more. I need to get my injection this month, you know,
0: where we kind of
1: have to just go off what she's... Well,
0: now, you see, this is where it would come in useful.
1: Yes.
0: When dogs aren't well, they can't tell you exactly what's wrong with them.
1: Yeah.
0: You know, whereas a person can. And you have to bring them to the vet, and, you know, even the vet kind of has to do a bit of research and whatever. But yeah, so that's one place where I think it might come in useful.
1: Absolutely. I'd love her to be like, I'm just not feeling well today, you know?
0: yeah. I don't want to go for the walk.
1: Yeah.
0: Leave me alone. All right, listen, thanks, Emma. We'll keep an eye out for them.
1: Yeah, we will.
0: Have a great day. Thanks.
1: You too. Thank you.
0: See you tomorrow.

0: with Feel Good for Wednesday morning. James Brown here on Kildare's KFM. And thank you everybody who was in touch on our Brekkie Brain teaser this morning. Almost a full house of right answers on this one. This morning we asked you, what is the largest organ in the human body?
1: Morning. The largest organ is skin. It's from Paula and colleague.
2: 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Will Mack here in sunny Dunedin. Would it be your skin?
0: It would indeed be your skin. Will, Paula and everybody else who got that one right this morning, fair play. Give yourselves a pat on the back. The Brekkie Brain teaser returns tomorrow morning here on KFM around 8:20. Right now, it's 22 minutes to 9 o'clock.

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0: Out and about on the M4, we have reports of an incident at the Selbridge exit. Delays on approach are back as far as Maynooth at the moment. Further in on the M4 as well, it slows between Lucan and the M50 interchange. Inbound on the N7, traffic slowing from Castle Warden through to Rathcoole and again from Newlands Cross through to the M50 interchange. And other than that, things are moving pretty well at the moment. There's a school run is underway in towns and villages across the county. Bear that in mind if you're travelling, and we'll keep you up to date on the roads here on KFM throughout the day.
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Sade, smooth operator on Wednesday morning's breakfast show here on Kildare's KFM. Hannah's here between 9 and 11 with Kildare Today, discussing all the issues that affect you locally, nationally and internationally. There'll also be Crime Watch with Kildare Gardaí. And our roving reporter, Tara Flanagan, is out and about in Kildare Town this morning as well, reporting as the FTD brothers come to Kildare to run their 32nd Irish Marathon as part of their massive endeavour to raise funds for the Alzheimer's Society of Ireland. They're supporting a wonderful cause, and Tara will be chatting to them on Kildare Today live from Kildare Town later on this morning. And of course, if you want to raise an issue on this morning's programme as well, you can text, WhatsApp or voice notice on 0833 97 97 97. Time right now is just 10 to 9.

Harry Styles, late night talk-in on Wednesday morning's breakfast show here on Kildare's KFM. And as I did say, Tara Flanagan is out and about in Kildare Town this morning, reporting live as the FTD brothers run their marathon. Maybe buy her a 99 or a bottle of water if you spot Tara in and around Kildare Town this morning. You'd make her day. Just a reminder as well, out and about on the roads, we do have reports of an incident at Junction 6 for Selbridge inbound on the M4. That is continuing to cause delays at the moment, so do wear that in mind if you're travelling. And we'll keep you up to date on that one throughout the morning here on Kildare's KFM. We'll head towards news with T-Rex.

0: 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Hot Love, T-Rex on Wednesday morning's breakfast show here on Kildare's KFM. And that is my lot. Have a super day. Enjoy the sunshine, whatever you're up to. And we're back on your radio to do it all again tomorrow morning from 6 here on KFM. 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
8: It's 9 o'clock. Good morning. I'm Tara Duggan. The prosecution will be setting out its case in the trial of Geoffrey Donaldson in the North shortly. The former DUP leader is charged with 18 historic sex offences and denies all of the charges. His wife, Eleanor, has pleaded not guilty to 5 charges, including aiding and abetting, and faces a trial of facts, which will happen at the same time. A jury was sworn in at Newry Crown Court yesterday. A number of schools in Carlow are closed today after receiving threats. Parents of children in at least 3 schools have been contacted to say the schools received threatening messages and will not open today to ensure the safety of the children and staff. It's understood Gardaí have been contacted and are on site at some of the schools involved. We're in for another day of scorching temperatures. A new record was set yesterday for the month of May when a new high of 30.5 degrees was broken at Shannon Airport. Met Aaron says maximum highs in excess of 27 degrees can be expected again today, with status yellow alerts for high temperatures in place for 8 counties until 6 o'clock this evening. Andrew Doran Sherlock from Met Aaron says we could also be facing some very severe thunderstorms today.
9: For this morning, it's just going to be widespread, dry and sunny, but there is likely to be thunderstorms pushing up from the south this afternoon. Basically, because we've had so much daytime heating, there's a lot of available energy to fuel these if they kick off. So they could actually be quite severe in places. So there is the potential of warnings being required today for that.
8: The country is set to miss its greenhouse gas emission targets by over half. The latest assessment for the Environmental Protection Agency found that even if extra climate initiatives are implemented, Ireland will only deliver half of the 51% targeted by 2030. Those targets are legally binding. Ronnie Hall from the EPA says although there's been progress, so much more needs to be done.
10: It does mean that we're missing them significantly, I suppose, and that's not to undermine the fact that we are making significant progress and these projections are up 2% compared to last year in terms of the national targets. So we are seeing that when we do put our mind to it and put our money behind it and make the legislative changes and develop the schemes, that we can make progress on this.
8: Reports say 31 people have been killed in Lebanon after Israel's Prime Minister says he's deepening his country's latest operation there. The Israeli military has clashed with Hezbollah along the Litani River. Israel says it won't withdraw until the militant group no longer poses a threat to residents in its northern towns. Extending the dark to Selbridge and Hazelhatch could happen earlier than predicted. Construction was due to begin on Dark Plus Southwest this year, but it was pushed out to 2030 after a review of the National Development Plan. However, the Transport Minister has indicated that date could be brought forward again. Speaking in the Dáil yesterday, Taoiseach Micheál Martin gave an update.
11: I'm fully behind Dark Southwest. I've spoken to Minister Chambers. I've spoken to Minister O'Brien. I've got very positive feedback that it will be accelerated beyond what was originally given, and I'm confident the funding will be found. My view is the funding will be there to enable Dart South West to happen.
8: Matthew Perry's personal assistant will be the last person to be sentenced later for his role in the death of the Friends star in October 2023. Kenneth Iwamasa admitted charges in relation to buying ketamine and injecting him with the lethal dose. The actor's mother claims that Kenny's most important job was to be her son's companion and guardian in his fight against addiction. NASA has laid out plans for a permanent base on the moon. The space agency wants to keep a permanent presence there and believes it could end up being the size of a large city. Landers, rovers and drones are already being ordered. Jarrett Isaacman is NASA administrator.
12: For all we hope to accomplish in this endeavor, what we are embarking upon is extremely challenging. And we know so little from what is a combined 80 hours of lunar astronaut EVA time across the Apollo missions. And that was more than a half century ago.
8: And that's your news update. It's 4 minutes past nine.
13: Be na madri in ar nain it a nain chachter inish elastic the chupla nomad. Ach an mochán sin nor a chaoirí imid le duine a chiontu, fanig sé sin den chuithe. Is post deacair é bheith a gharda, ach is post é gur fiú a dhéanamh.
14: Chéir is Jack sa gearda si a chana inniu. Is féidir iardas I dhéanamh ar a nis ar publicjobs.ie.
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16: Very warm or hot today, generally dry and sunny until later this afternoon, where there is a chance of some scattered thunderstorms. Top temperatures of 22 to 29 degrees.
2: Kildare Today with Hannah Kelly.
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16: Good morning and welcome in to Wednesday morning's Kildare Today. Hannah Kelly, Emma O'Connor and Daniel Marr with you until 11. Coming up between now and then, the FTD brothers are in Kildare this morning to run their 32nd Irish Marathon as part of their massive endeavour to raise funds for the Alzheimer's Society of Ireland. Tara Flanagan with KFM News is currently on site there and will be speaking to her very shortly. Lands at Castledermot GAA have been sold, with some residents welcoming the news and others not. There are calls for the Department of Environment to fund the ongoing operational costs of Curtistown Park. Suicide or Survive, a national charity working to prevent suicide, is bringing its flagship Eden programme to the Midlands this September. Around 60,000 children starting primary school have been invited into their local libraries to pick up a free book bag as part of the My Little Library initiative. We'll also have local issues around the county and we'll have Crime Watch with Kildare Gardaí. You can have your say by getting in touch by sending a text, a WhatsApp or a voice note to 0833 97 97 97. 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
16: Now, having a look at the traffic and travel starting north of the county on the main commuter route, the M4N4, there was a vehicle breakdown between Junction 6 Selbridge and Junction 5 Leakslip. By the looks of it, it seems that that incident is still there. It is causing some tailbacks between Junction 6 Selbridge and Junction 5 Leakslip on the N4 northbound. As for the M7, the M9, and even the N7 actually are moving really well this morning, but on the N7, and the closer you travel up northbound, it seems to be really around Junction 7 all the way up to Newlands Cross. There seems to be some tailbacks there. Google Maps is actually reporting that there's just been an incident on the road there on the N7. If anyone is travelling that way this morning, do let us know. Give us an update on 0833 97 97 97. And looking more locally around the county, the towns and villages seem to be moving well. The eye looks a bit heavy this morning, just on Leinster Street, and then also on the OR 406 heading from Strathfin up to around Toolstown or Money Cooley. There seems to be some congestion on that road as well. But if you have any updates on the traffic and travel around you, do let us know on 0833 97 97 97. You can also call us on 045 898 999 or email studio@kfmradio.com. Emma O'Connor and Daniel Marr join in studio to have a look at the stories making the headlines. Good morning to you both.
18: Morning.
19: Good morning.
16: And we have some local stories that are kind of headlines as well. And Emma, we'll start off with yourself. This is in relation to the bus priority lane. It's finally been passed in legislation after it's been enacted. What is the update that we got last night from Deputy Mark Wall?
18: Yeah, so the bus priority lane on the M4 eastbound has been open between Maynooth and Leakslip exits, and the Minister for Transport has confirmed in the Dáil that the legislation needed to open the M4 eastbound bus priority lane was enacted by him last week. Labour and Kildare South TD Mark Wall had asked if the new Dublin Transport Authority Amendment Bill 2026 would cover from Junction 7 Maynooth to Junction 5 Leakslip, and Deputy Wall also reminded the Minister that the NTA were considering a similar project on the N7 to alleviate the traffic congestion there, and as well as calls for improved train services in Athy.
16: And I know it has been a topic of discussion the past few months in relation to that M4 eastbound and that bus priority lane. It was kind of in talks for a while, but now it seems that it will finally be opened for buses to allow, because we know before passengers on those buses using those routes were saying that they were stuck in traffic, and finally now legislation has been enacted allowing the M4 eastbound to be open between Maynooth and Leakslip for buses to be used. You can read more about that on the KFM radio website. It just went up in the past few minutes. Dan, as we were saying, again, kind of busy morning for local news, and also I suppose for public transport really, as we heard there in the 9 o'clock news as well, there's been an update given in relation to the DART Plus Southwest programme.
19: Yes, so the Taoiseach Micheál Martin has yesterday in the Dáil gave a positive update on DART Plus Southwest. So construction was due to begin this year on the DART line, but it was pushed out to 2030 after a review of the National Development Plan, and it was due to be extended to Selbridge and Hazelhatch, but this could now happen earlier than predicted. As we say, it originally was meant to be pushed out to 2030, but Transport Minister Dara O'Brien has indicated that date could be brought forward. And speaking in the Dáil yesterday, Taoiseach Micheál Martin, as we heard on the news, he said he's fully behind DART Plus Southwest. He said he spoke to Minister Chambers and Minister O'Brien, and he said he does hope that it can be accelerated beyond what was initially given, and he's confident that the funding will be found to enable DART Southwest. And then we had kind of spoke before then about the DART Plus West, so like that kind of has to come before it almost. That line is essentially Maynooth to city centre, and then the DART Plus Southwest is essentially Hazelhatch and Selbridge kind of through Adamstown, Clondalkin, Fonthill, and then going in a similar direction to Drumcondra and Glasnevin. So it had been essentially said that DART Plus Southwest is entirely dependent on DART Plus West to basically happen, and that was in a letter to, I think it was Kildare North TD Aidan Farrelly, kind of towards the end of the end of last year. So there had been that kind of delay, but it does seem a lot more positive that it is being even brought up in the Dáil.
20: Yeah.
19: And as well, like, it's a lot more positive than we have seen, because even before that, the Taoiseach had actually refused to commit to restarting the DAR Plus Southwest project.
20: Mm.
19: So it's very positive news, I think, in infrastructure that is actually needed for Kildare, because at this point, like, we've been the Greater Dublin Area for a long time and we don't have Greater Dublin Area infrastructure. So I think it is about time that,
20: I think that
19: it gets moving. Yeah, exactly.
20: Yeah, now the thing is here, I hate to, you know, burst the bubble, but it's just saying it could happen earlier than predicted. Again, it's not really any promises, and the fact that it was promised to, you know, it was shovel ready for 2026, the planning permission was granted, and then suddenly kind of

0: suppose we'll take that for now, but again, we'll keep people updated the more we hear about it. And we have that also on the website, and you'll be hearing that voice note from the Taoiseach Micheál Martin as well, included in the news bulletin. So some somewhat positive news. Again, maybe take it with a pinch of salt for the moment, but you know, we'll take the good when we can. That's so the kind of the local stories that are also in the headlines really this morning, as well as that there is of course national news. And Emma, we heard there at 9 o'clock as well, and we were looking at the reports earlier in relation to the EPA putting out a new report. Surprise, surprise, Ireland is not on track to reach their 2030 climate targets.
1: Yes, so this is a report done by the EPA, and its latest projections show that fully implementing the wide range of additional climate measures currently under discussion would only deliver half the reduction in emissions the country is obliged to achieve by 2030. And the EPA said there must be a strong focus on implementation of policies and measures that will deliver wide-ranging benefits, and these include environmental protection, supporting public health and well-being, and reducing Ireland's dependence on fossil fuels. And Ireland has two separate legally binding targets for greenhouse gas emissions. One is dictated by Ireland's own Climate Act. It is to ensure emissions fall to 51% below 2018 levels by the year 2030. And the other, from the EU effort sharing regulation, is to ensure emissions are 42% below 2005 levels by that summer year, by that same year, 2030. And the EPA report says Ireland is way off achieving either of these targets.
0: And the main, I suppose, discussion people are having, like the general public, is the fact that how much this is going to cost the country. So the recent joint report by the Fiscal Advisory Council and the Climate Change Advisory Council suggested that the failure to achieve these 2030 emission targets could cost the country between 8 and 26 billion euro in fines and carbon credits. And overall, one of the doctors on the report says the emission trends outlined in the EPA report demonstrate that progress is achievable, but accelerating delivery of promised climate policy measures is critical. Again, it's not really surprising that this is in the headlines this morning. Again, it was something that people were expecting. And I only remember a few weeks ago we were talking about, we actually got another kind of environmental report, and it was actually quite positive for once in terms of we were reaching our targets. I can't actually remember what it was about.
2: That was the air pollutants. We had met it for five air pollutants. And to be honest, that's the last positive news I've heard on the environment since then. And it was like, oh God, things are going in the right direction. But there's obviously so many different targets for the EPA. Mm. So I kind of thought that this will follow on into other things, but it didn't. It was five air pollutants in terms of like agricultural related stuff. So yeah, that was all we got.
0: I know, it's the only kind of positive thing we got from one of the environmental reports. But again, Ireland to significantly exceed its 2030 climate limits, according to a new report by the EPA that is available to read across all of the online papers this morning. And I'm sure we'll be hearing a lot about it on the news bulletins as well. Very last story we're looking at then this morning, Daniel. Yesterday, we were talking about an update in relation to the missing schoolboy, Kyron Dernan, who went missing when last seen alive when he was 6. He would have turned 10 this month. Now there's a latest development in the case.
2: Yes, so a woman in her 50s who was arrested in connection with the investigation into the disappearance of Louth schoolboy Kyron Dernan has been released without charge. A file is to be prepared for the Director of Public Prosecutions, Gardaí have confirmed. So 4 years on from the last reliable sighting of Kyron Dernan, the investigation into his disappearance and murder took another turn this week when the woman was arrested on Monday and questioned by Gardaí. But as we say, she was released from custody yesterday evening. Another search, this time of a domestic house in County Louth, was also carried out. But as we say, the biggest question remains is how a child could disappear for so long and not be noticed. So the two main reasons, according to the Irish Independent, why the boy's absence was not spotted first was when he had been withdrawn from school in 2022. The school authorities were told that Kyron, that was 6 years of age at the time, would be moving to a school in Northern Ireland. And then it goes on to kind of cite other reasons as well that we've already spoke about in terms of family and dealings with Tuisla. But yeah, as we say, very, very sad case, and she has been released without charge.
0: That is the latest update in relation to Kyron Dernan. And a few months ago, the Children's Minister, Norma Foley, who took over from Roger Cogorman, said that the report that was carried out pointed to policy and practice weaknesses in relation to Tuisla and other departments and state agencies. However, she said it could not be published

0: published in full due to legal advice from the Attorney General that it could prejudice any potential or future prosecutions that might take place. But overall, just a really sad and confusing case for a lot of people. That is, the woman arrested in the Kyron Dernan murder investigation has been released without charge. She was released yesterday evening. That's all we have time for the morning papers. Big thanks to Emma and Dan for joining this morning. We do have a really busy show. Tara Flanagan is on site in Kildare Town currently as the FTD brothers are coming to Kildare to run their 32nd Irish Marathon as part of their massive endeavour to raise funds for the Alzheimer's Society of Ireland. So it'd be great to chat to Tara and hopefully to chat to the brothers and all of the crowds that are gathering there. If you are in the Kildare Town area, do let us know on 0833 97 97 97.
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9: Celebrate Crinan an Og on Saturday, June 6th. We're calling on the young people of Ireland to unleash their creativity and imagination through letters, poems or songs. Here's a letter that was submitted last year.
10: I'm one of the children of Ireland and I love to create. Some of us build things, some of us draw, some of us dance, some of us imagine quietly, but all of us have ideas. And Crinan an Og is our day that says, your ideas matter. It's not about winning or being the best. It's about making something, anything, that's ours. Like a song with no words, a drawing that makes no sense, a robot made from cereal boxes, a dream that doesn't need permission. Thank you for helping give us a national day of creativity.
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0: Now, one message has been sent in on the 0833 97 97 97 WhatsApp number saying, "Hi KFM, I understand there is someone coming on this morning to talk about the moving of Castle Dermot GAA. Can you ask them about what they think of the members who actually use the facilities, use the pitch?" And this listener apparently says that they seem to not care about the move and get their view on it. Absolutely, we will be talking about that hopefully with Councillor Ivan Keatley and also a resident who seems to be objecting to the move as well. It's just a general discussion to see what exactly is happening. Again, those are proposed plans for Castle Dermot GAA to be moved elsewhere, and there are some concerns, but there are also people welcoming the move as well. As we know, Castle Dermot is a growing community and the current GAA grounds are not really, they're too small for the amount of people who are using it. So we're just going to talk to a councillor and a resident about that. But thanks for sending that message in. You can keep the messages coming in on 0833 97 97 97 or call us on 045 898 999. 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Now, as I was saying, the FTD brothers are in Kildare this morning to run their 32nd Irish Marathon as part of their massive endeavour to raise funds for the Alzheimer's Society of Ireland. We understand the marathon is kicking off in Kildare Town, and reporting live from there now is KFM news member Tara Flanagan. Tara, good morning. How are you?
12: Good morning, Hannah, from a very sunny Kildare Town, and the excitement is starting to build here as everyone is waiting for Jordan and keen to arrive. We're just located at Cherry Avenue, which anyone from the town would know. It's on the Dublin Road. It was the old entrance to the Irish National Stud, and we're just seeing runners starting to gather. And the guys haven't arrived yet, but we have the Jeep. I'm here with Aaron, our intern for the week, and we are going to be following the guys and keeping an update on how they're doing. For anyone who doesn't know, the FTD brothers, which is what they've become their handle now on Instagram, they lost their mother at the age of 52 to a frontotemporal dementia, which is a very aggressive form of dementia. She was diagnosed when she was 40 years old. And unfortunately, she, with three children, two of her children, which is Jordan and Keane, have the gene that their mother Geraldine had, making it, they have a much higher or a greater chance of contracting or getting the dementia. So what they've been doing, and Jordan has done, well, up to date now, this is number 31 of 32 counties in Ireland, but it's number marathon 32 because, he did the London Marathon with a fridge on his back, and that kind of really kick-started this campaign. And then he came over to Ireland, as I said, running, already running 30, well, today being number 31, and they have raised 1.5 million pounds, and this is going towards dementia research. So it's absolutely phenomenal, and it's really kind of grabbed the hearts and minds of so many people. I've been talking to people who are just gathering here, one particular guy, George, who's from Athy and has a business in Kilcullen, but he's been following them for a number of the races and or the marathons, and he was just saying not only is it the story of their mum, but it's the amount of people who are impacted by dementia. And that's globally, but in Ireland, and people have been sharing their stories. And, you know, in a world where we have a lot of sad news, and this is sad what these guys are facing, what they're trying to do is make every minute count. And, you know, they've been working on this for a while. We're hoping to get to talk to them, Hannah, later. But, like, you know, you don't wake up one night and decide you're going to do 32 marathons. But it's bringing people on a journey, and there've been people running with them. Some of the people here, I'm going to actually have a word with one of the guys if we've time, Hannah.
0: Mm-hmm.
12: But that it's just like they're, it's a story. People are running for different people who've been impacted.
0: Yeah. I just
12: wanting to support.
0: Yeah. And I've been seeing the amount of support that has been shown by people across the country for these marathons. And again, as you were saying, it's not an easy decision to make one night saying I'm going to run 32 marathons, but it's gained so much attraction the past few weeks, especially here in Ireland. And as you were saying, Tara, we are hoping to speak with the brothers later. They haven't arrived yet, but the crowd seem to be gathering now there in Kildare Town.
12: No, they are. They absolutely are. And for just seeing, because it is a hot day, so parking is quite limited where we are. But there's just seeing loads of runners now starting to arrive, and young and old. I'm seeing some primary school students, and I know that some of the students from the schools across the town, and there's people across, because the route, they're going to be going to Sarsfields, they're going to Newbridge College. There's a number of places they're going, obviously running the full distance of the marathon, but coming out to support. So a load of students have just arrived here now, and as I said, the runners are gathering. I don't know, Hannah, but do we have time? I have a runner here with me.
0: Yeah, we have loads of time, Tara. Go ahead.
12: Yeah, no, brilliant. So I have Aoife here. Now, Aoife, I got to meet Aoife in a former life when she, with Newbridge Rugby Club. Now, anyone who knows me, I'm Kildare Rugby Club, so we nearly didn't get on well. But we're together here today. Aoife, what prompted you to come out here today?
13: It's just such a good cause. Like, it's unbelievable what they're after doing. Like, this is their 32nd day. I can only imagine the legs on them. Like, so I think anything that anyone can do, even just coming out and running 5, 10K, is just showing that support that they actually have, you know, the country and even more behind them.
12: Like, they really have been adopted by the country, haven't they?
13: Yeah, 100%. Like, the fact their mum was Irish as well, I'd say this means a lot to them.
12: And when I asked you, are you planning to run the distance with them today?
13: Gonna try. Try for the full, but I think if we hit probably like 30, I'll be happy with that.
12: Sorry, 30 is still really impressive. And then to think that they've done, and actually it's 33 when you think in the London Marathon, isn't it? Like, to just even fathom that, it's something else, isn't it?
13: 42 they've done every single day. Like, it's crazy. Like, I did a full marathon once and like my legs were in bits for days afterwards, so I can only imagine, like, the calves, the quads, everything just must be burning at the moment, but they obviously just have that fire inside them and just want to keep going.
12: No, it is phenomenal. Listen, Aoife, thank you so much. And as I said, like, this, some of the schools have arrived here, and we're going to keep tracking them, Hannah.
0: Mm-hmm.
12: Just to, you know, actually, and I have Marie Brennan from the Alzheimer's Association with us here. Marie, this is massive, isn't it?
14: It's absolutely huge. These two guys are amazing. I met them in Donegal on their third marathon, and now here they are in the home straight. So yeah, it's class. The Alzheimer's Society again, 50% of what they fundraise, which is just outstanding. So that goes to services across Ireland for people living with dementia and for carers of people living with dementia.
12: This is massive. And like, as you said, like, dementia has, it is, like, could you give our listeners an indication how big is dementia as a problem in Ireland, or as a disease in Ireland?
14: Well, the recorded figures are not 100% accurate, but there's 64,000 people recorded living with dementia in Ireland. And that's estimated to quadruple in the next 10 years because of the growing population and the, like, we're getting older. But these guys are living with the knowledge that they're going to get dementia in their 40s. And that is tough. But when you're around them, it's like being around greatness. Like, honestly, I've never got this feeling before. They're just such amazing guys, and they're doing such amazing work, raising money, raising awareness. So that's even a bigger thing, that they're raising awareness for people living with dementia and people who have this gene.
12: And it's as you said, the awareness piece is nearly bigger because it's getting conversation started. Like, we're seeing young people here, it's starting that conversation because dementia has such an effect on people's lives and on the families' lives. And we've been hearing about the stories of some of the people who are running, they're running with someone in mind that's been affected. So, like, I suppose if people want more information in terms of, like, maybe what, like, symptoms they should be looking for, where can they go?
14: Yeah, go to alzheimers.ie, and there is a helpline that is absolutely the first port of call that anybody should do is go to alzheimers.ie, get the number and ring somebody, and somebody will put you on a roadmap to some help, guidance, advice. They're just amazing. I can't say enough for them. My own dad has dementia, and just I've even availed of their service personally, and they're amazing. They're absolutely amazing.
12: Okay, well, listen, thank you so much. Will you be running today?
14: No.
12: I was like, I noticed you're wearing the sandals, but look, we'll be cheering on and support. So Hannah, that's just a snapshot. As I said, it's still gathering here at the moment, but I know, and we've seen from some of the social media posts and everything, there's a lot of people that are coming out to support these guys. It's phenomenal what they're doing, and we really want to give them a warm Kildare welcome.
0: Absolutely, Tara. Thanks so much for the update. We will be checking back in with you in about 10, 15 minutes or so, hopefully, when the FTD brothers make their arrival there to Kildare Town. If you are out and about in Kildare Town supporting today's marathon, do let us know on 0833 97 97 97. And one text has come in saying, big shout out to the Deegan women who are doing the women's mini marathon this Sunday for Alzheimer's Ireland in memory of our mum, Chrissy. That message comes in from John Deegan in Newbridge. The best of luck to the Deegan women taking part in the women's mini marathon this Sunday. And as Tara was speaking to the Alzheimer's rep there, saying, if you want to find out more information, do visit alzheimers.ie. They also have their helpline, which is 1-800-341-341. We can send that information over to you, of course, if you want to get in touch and let us repeat it. Do keep your messages coming in. You can also call us on 045 898 999 or email studio@kfmradio.com. We are staying local this morning. We're moving over to the Athy Municipal District, where Fianna Fáil Councillor Brian Dooley joins me on the line. Brian, good morning. Thanks for taking our call.
15: Good morning, Hannah. Good morning to your listeners, and best of luck to Jordan and Keane Adams that are going to be running the marathon today. It's incredible what they're doing, what they're achieving. It's even harder, I suppose, with the weather that we see at the moment. So well done to them, and hopefully the people of Kildare can give them the support and get out there and shout them on. It's a fantastic cause, wonderful story, and delighted to see how they've been embraced by the Irish.
0: Absolutely. Brian, we're looking at your motions and questions raised at that latest MD meeting. Your first one is about the plan for safe pedestrian access to the Athy rail station. Was the council able to come back and give some clarity on this?
15: Yeah, well, listen, Hannah, this is something that's been going on for quite some time now, over the last number of years, between motions and questions raised by various different councillors. What they've come back with, obviously they've acknowledged that there's currently an uncontrolled crossing between the car park there that's under the control of Kildare County Council and the rail station. So they are currently reviewing the site with potential alternatives. So I suppose from my point of view, I came forward with an alternative, which would be down just past the entrance to the People's Park, where you could have a proper pedestrian crossing in that space that's not going to impact. Because at the moment, and I'm not sure if you know a Athy railway station, but when you come around the corner, invariably everyone just walks across the road. And it has become a very busy spot. There's a lot more people using trains than there was 5 years ago, let alone 10 years ago. So a lot of activity from people parking their cars and then people maybe rushing to get a train or walking across the road and not realising that there's oncoming traffic. So that's an issue that, unless we as councillors see it resolved, we'll keep coming back to the officials to have something put in place there that makes it a safe space for everyone.
0: Absolutely. Brian, your next question to the council is about a date to be set for the review of the parking bylaws. What was the reason for bringing this up with the council, Brian?
15: A few things for me, to be honest with you, Hannah. Just parking in general. So what we've seen in Athy in the last number of months in particular is a lot more people coming into the town, which is good because it's a good news story in around Shackleton and so forth. But we also have an issue, and you've heard me discuss it, about bus parking and tourists coming into town and nowhere to park. The other issue is, for instance, if you come in, Hannah, into Athy and you decide, I'm going to park my car, you put in your €60 and you get your 2 hours parking, you go into Shackleton. The Shackleton experience takes over 2 hours to go through. So what I've found in the last number of months, I've been getting emails from people who they're singing the praises of the Shackleton, how wonderful it is, but then unfortunately it's been sullied a little bit when they come out to their car and there's a ticket on it because they couldn't get a ticket for any longer than 2 hours. Now, I know people will say, oh, well, it's personal responsibility and so forth, but we have to make it as easy as possible for people to come to our town and visit and so forth. So for me, the parking laws are going to be to make sure we have more parking for buses and coasters so that we can extend parking in certain areas. And also, and I would be a big advocate of removing an awful lot of parking charges as well, or reducing them to allow the footfall into the town, because where you have parking charges in place, it does tend to reduce people's ability to come in and park. They won't pay for parking. They go to places where there is no parking. Now, again, we're trying to balance something here, Hannah, because if you don't have parking charges, then people just leave their cars there for the day, which is taking up a space. So it's trying to get the balance there. So that's the reason I've come forward with this. Unfortunately, what the council have come back with to me and they've said is there will be a review of parking bylaws, but it's as soon as they have resources available, because they're under pressure at the moment. So again, you're going to hear this will keep coming up, especially throughout the year, because my expectation is by Q3 or 4, we will need a review of our parking bylaws in the town.
0: And also, I suppose, staying on the topic of the roads and staying in the town of Athy, you've asked for support, that the council, with the support of the Kildare Local Enterprise Office and the Kildare Chamber of Commerce, that they advertise for local business or industry to maintain the upkeep of several roads as you enter the town. What was the response from the council with this, Brian?
15: Yeah, just I suppose the Council of Fairness were just looking for further information on it. What are we looking to do? What kind of maintenance would be required? Health and safety, signage, stuff like that. I suppose this goes back to 2016, actually, Hannah. There was a review carried out of how you could promote the redevelopment of the town or regeneration. It was done through the High Lines Club with Kildare County Council at the time. The consultant's report came back. All of the things that we see happening in the town at the moment, the positive things, whether it's the model school, the Shackleton Square, they were all part of it. And including the barge and the hotels, all of those really positive things with the restaurants that are operating. One other area they said is when you come into a town, the visual aspect of coming into the town is so important. So from my perspective, what I've looked for is to see, can we get industry? So for instance, if you're coming in the Kilkenny Road, it could be Burt Malt or Etex. If you're coming in the old Dublin Road, it could be Conlon's or it could be the Clanard Hotel, that they would take control of that space, just 100 yards or 100 metres as you enter, and maintain a bit of grass cutting, put a few flowers out and so on and so forth, and do so, I suppose, with the likes of the Tidy Town supporting ourselves. So I suppose I will be going back to the council on this, because I think it's one of the last aspects of that consultant's report that is very important, which is the aesthetics and the visual perception of a town as you enter it.
0: All right. And your last question to the council, or motion, I should say, Brian, actually, was about creating a tourist forum and with representatives from the likes of local organisations, hoteliers, restaurants. I suppose it makes sense because Athy is becoming a tourist attraction, especially with the likes of the Shackleton Museum there. Essentially, it would be a master plan, possibly, to look at the tourist footfall that Athy is getting now.
15: Yeah, and Hannah, you're 100% right. Yesterday evening, I was downtown, and there was a group of ladies on a bus that had come from Sligo, and that's happening on a regular basis now. We have people travelling from all over the country. We have people who are of a certain age who can use, obviously, the free travel of the trains and stuff and come and visit the town. So there definitely is greater footfall, and I think the public realm team with the work that has been done in the square, it shows the significance of making those changes. I suppose, listen, the reply I've got, and it's a very detailed reply, I won't go into it with you now, but it is from Into Kildare, and everything that they're talking about is great because they promote the county, not just the town. I suppose from my point of view, whereas Into Kildare are very much a strategic body and they do a really good job, from my point of view, it's not just the big things that we're looking to play on, it's the smaller things. It could be the tractor run, it could be a small Gordon Bennett crew coming through. So it's just to bring about all of those businesses and stakeholders that we continuously publicise what's happening in the town. I can tell you, probably from the last 2 weeks in April, right through May and into June, there is something happening every single weekend in the town, which is fantastic, and not just Athy, also over in Castlenormand. So it's trying to build, I think, on what we have and support Into Kildare, not to take away from it, but absolutely I understand, because part of the response was the fact that they had said that it would not be appropriate to establish a new structure in different areas of the county in order to assure that the aforementioned strategic approach to Kildare tourism, destination development, marketing and promotion both nationally and internationally is maintained. That's very much what Inter Kildare do. I suppose on a micro level, what I'm trying to do is maintain what we have and make sure that the people of Athy and surrounding areas know what's happening.
0: All right, that is Fianna Fáil councillor on the Athy Municipal District, Brian Dooley. Brian, good morning. Thanks for taking our call on the Kildare Today show. Keep your messages coming in to us here on 0833 97 97 97. We got a message in asking if we could give the latest on the N4 East breakdown. Just checking the TII map now. It seems like that vehicle breakdown is cleared, but actually looking on the M7 and N7 northbound heading onto the M50, there seems to be another vehicle breakdown between Junction 4 Rathcoole and Junction 3 City West. So the vehicle breakdown that was originally on the N4 heading up onto the M50 has been cleared. However, there is now another vehicle breakdown on the N7 heading up to the M50 between Junction 4 Rathcoole and Junction 3 City West. Keep the messages coming in on 0833 97 97 97. A listener has sent rang in actually to us earlier speaking to Sally outside saying people should be wary of signs in Newbridge and surrounding areas advertising roof repairs. If you contact them and give them your address, they turn up and start work before you realise and they make you pay. The guards are aware of them. And this email is just letting people or advising people to research these companies before making contact. 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
0: Do keep your messages coming in on 0833 97 97 97 or call us on 045 898 999. We will be checking in with Tara later in relation to the FDD brothers continuing their marathon here in Kildare this morning as part of their endeavour to raise funds for the Alzheimer Society of Ireland. But we are staying local as lands at Castle Dermot GAA have been sold, with some residents welcoming the news and others have not been. The club plans to sell its grounds for housing and move to a site four times larger up at the Blue Gardens on the other side of the town. And joining me now on the line is Fine Gael councillor for the Athy Municipal District, Ivan Keatley. Ivan, good morning. Thanks for taking our call.
22: Thanks for inviting me on, Anna.
0: No worries. I think the main thing really is just to kind of understand what's happening here. As I was saying, there are people welcoming the news. There are some concerns from other people as well. But what are the main reasons the club is saying that it does need to relocate? Is it a case of there are just, it's a growing population in Castle Dermot now, they need more room now?
22: Yeah, I suppose to go back a little bit from where we are now, Hannah, and I suppose it's important to say from the outset, I'm not representing Castle Dermot GAA. I obviously have a mandate to represent the whole town of Castle Dermot. I have been engaged with them over the last number of years, as have a number of other public representatives, to try and alleviate the issues that they're having around pitch availability, land availability to provide sporting facilities, I suppose, to the people of Castle Dermot. So what has happened, or I suppose what has changed over the last couple of months is, and what has it affected, the pitch where it currently stands, just opposite William Pierce Terrace and that area, is that the zoning has changed. And I suppose that's what I and the other public representatives have been involved in changing that zoning and allowing different uses to happen on the pitch where it currently stands. And I suppose that process started last November, and it was started because basically, as you referred to there, Hannah, the Minister for Local Government recognised that the 2022 census figures weren't incorporated in the 2023 to 2029 County Development Plan, which is the current County Development Plan that all planning permissions are adjudicated under, just so the public are aware of that. And what he wanted to do was to update the amount of zoned land in the county in every, I suppose, rural node, village, small town and the larger towns also. That's the job, I suppose, that Kildare County Council Forward Planning Team, and I suppose us as the public representatives, were tasked with, and that process was completed on the 27th of April, and there were a number of changes made to the County Development Plan, a number of new objectives to try and release land for housing, and also a number of designations for service sites in more rural areas, and indeed zoned land in more built up and urban areas.
0: And as we were saying there, Ivan, just in relation to this proposal, has it been something that has been getting mixed reaction in Castle Dermot?
22: I've been contacted, I suppose, by, as I said, I've been engaged with Castle Dermot GAA over the last 15 years, and obviously the current committee, as have previous committees, been working extremely hard to try and increase the area that they have available to them for pitches. They have told me that they've tried somewhere in the region of 12 to 15 different landowners to try and develop where they currently are, and they have exhausted all of those possibilities, I suppose, on one side. And I suppose in only in recent weeks I've been contacted by a couple of residents concerned, obviously, when the per se sign has gone up on the pitch, and what the plans are for Castle Dermot GAA, and indeed what the plans are for the current site. And I suppose it's important to say, Hannah, you know, while the zoning has changed, there has been no planning permission submitted for the site, and that's important to say, because I think you know, any you know, sense that people might have that they're being left out of any process. You know, the County Development Plan, as I said, that variation that happens, that began last November and finished in April, you know, that would have been advertised a couple of times. But it's very understandable to see how people might have missed that. You know, if you're not a landowner, like Castle Dermot GAA of their current pitch, you know, a lot of people, you know yourself, Annie, you see it in the paper, you might hear it advertised on KFM and through other media and social media, etc. But unless it directly affects you, unless you spot something, well then you can oversee that. But it is important to say that, you know, if this land is used for anything other than it is currently being used for, it will have to go through the rigors of the planning system and a planning permission, and people will have an opportunity, obviously, to raise the concerns through that, if that's happened. But as I said at the start, I'm not privy to what the voluntary committee in Castle Dermot GAA are doing in terms of their week-to-week deals, and I'm not aware that the site is sold either, Anna, okay. To be honest. I don't know that. I can't say one way or the other.
0: All right, and we have contacted Castle Dermot GAA just to have a statement from them as well, but that is the latest update in relation to the Castle Dermot GAA grounds there. Ivan, thanks so much for joining us on the line now this morning, giving an update in relation to that. Again, there is no kind of set plans yet for this, but the Castle Dermot GAA grounds have been sold there, and some residents are welcoming it, saying for those using the grounds, it's great to get more facilities in the area. For some residents, according to the Kildare Nationalist, are concerned that the footfall there, the current pitch is my mind has gone completely blank now, is a more appropriate site to be used because it's closer to people, and they're afraid this bigger site will not be fit for purpose. We are just running quite short for time this morning, but Ivan, thanks so much for joining us on the line this morning. We are joined now again by Tara Flanagan in Kildare Town. Tara, we understand there are more people now gathering this morning. There are also relatives there and people who have travelled from the likes of Scotland to support the brothers today. And we will see if Tara is on the line now, if Tara can join on. Tara. And we may have seemed to lose Tara there for now. If you can keep your messages coming in on 0833 97 97 97. One listener says the potential sale of the Castle Dermot GAA pitch has big implications for the residents of Abbeylands Castle Dermot, who are never consulted by local councillors or Castle Dermot GAA. It will also impact the River Barrow SAC, which is directly adjacent to the proposed new site for Castle Dermot GAA. And another listener has said the vote to move the pitch was also not a private matter, despite some rumours there was an AGM for the members, who the vast majority voted yes to remove. And another listener says, I don't know what the problem is with Castle Dermot. With a growing population, they need a new football field and people need houses. There's plenty of room for both. Keep the messages coming in on 0833 97 97 97. You can also call us on 045 898 999. We are just having some technical difficulties with our line with Tara at the minute, but hopefully we will be able to speak with her in the next minute or two. If not, we will definitely get on to her after 10 o'clock, so do stay tuned.
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0: KFM. Catching up on some of the messages that have come in to us here on 0833 97 97 97. One listener says, for a start, there is no footpath. Once you pass the last house, it stops, and I think there's going to be a lot of children, old people and so on walking up from the town. It's a good step on to where putting the field. That's in relation to the Castledermot JA grounds conversation we were having on the show earlier. And another listener has texted in saying, I agree with the previous texter. Castledermot needs more houses for the people of Castledermot and needs more pitch space for our young people in sport. We have a shortage of both. This solves both problems for the whole community. Do keep your messages coming in on 0833 97 97 97 in relation to the Castledermot GAA grounds. Another listener has actually just texted in saying, it's great to see development in Castledermot, a long forgotten town. We play an underage match in the farmers field they are renting and the entrance is lethal. Keep them coming in. You can also call us on 045 898 999 or email studio@kfmradio.com. Just giving an update on the traffic. I know a listener was in touch earlier asking about the previous vehicle breakdown that was on the N4 heading on to the M50. That is now cleared now. However, there still seems to be a vehicle breakdown on the N7 northbound between Junction 4 Rathcoole and Junction 3 City West near Saggart. There is a vehicle breakdown there. We are now keeping on the line with Tara. Tara Flanagan is back in Kildare Town. Tara, what's the latest there we have now?
26: So, Hannah, can you hear me there?
0: Yep.
26: So, Hannah, the warden has just arrived. He's actually just addressing everyone at the minute. Unfortunately, we've had a technical issue. So, but he's literally, the crowds are massive. And he's just coming here, welcoming everyone, just thanking them. You can imagine 31, you know, trying to embark on his 31st marathon. It's a major endeavour. But the amount of school children, runners, we met a couple that had come from Scotland. They had lost their friend, Tina. She was diagnosed with FTD and died at the age of 49. And it's been very emotional. They got in last night. They've been following the FTD brothers for years, and they were just saying it's the awareness piece as well. And if anything can change in terms of the research, and that's why this money is so vital. And even with Alzheimer's Ireland, you've heard they're going to take 50% of the money raised, and that goes towards research and anything we can do to try and stop this.
0: Of course. And now, as you're saying, the brothers are addressing the crowds there now, Tara, at the moment. So when is the plan to kick off for the marathon now?
26: So the planned kickoff, I think it's in the next 10 minutes, 10, 15 minutes or so. So he's just taken, you know, photos and Oh, sorry, be sorry. Actually, I have one of the family members with me at the minute. Can you just explain? You've been going around. What's your name, firstly?
8: I'm Max.
26: Max. And Max, you've been travelling around Ireland. It's been a very emotional journey.
8: Oh, it's been extremely emotional. And when we planned this, we never imagined the support the whole country of Ireland getting behind the boys. And again, so many people here from Kildare to see us off this morning, which is wonderful.
26: Yeah, and then, like, tomorrow being a massive day as well, isn't it?
8: Yes.
26: Like, did you ever envisage, I know it's been planned for a long time, mm-hmm. but to get to this point?
8: Well, we knew we'd get to Dublin. We knew Jordan would get to Dublin. That was never a question. But the amount of support and everybody we speak to is going to see us in Dublin. And I'm just kind of preparing myself for the emotion that we're going to experience going through the streets of Dublin and at the finish tomorrow.
26: But even this whole, the last month, it's all, and you know what I can't get over? The amount of people who are sharing their stories.
8: Yes.
26: And how they've been impacted.
8: Yes. Yes.
26: You know, I just mentioned on air, we had two ladies from Scotland.
8: Mm-hmm.
26: They lost a family member, 49. And it's just, it's a horrible disease.
8: Yes.
26: It's like, and collectively, it's this donating, isn't it?
8: Yes.
26: Raising the awareness.
8: Yes. Yeah, the one thing we found is that the money is really important for research, and you know, we passed £1.5 million yesterday, it's phenomenal. But the real value now we're finding is the discussions that we're having, and people are sharing their stories, and the boys now have got a platform to talk to governments and parliament and really get the message out there that things need to change. And their strapline, making dementia visible, and we've managed to achieve that.
26: We really have managed to do those. The family have travelled over.
8: So there's been 8 of us with the boys, including the boys, the whole time.
26: Yeah.
8: So Dad, I'm Dad's partner.
26: Okay.
8: Jordan's wife, Kian's girlfriend, and Jordan's mother and father-in-law.
26: Yeah.
8: But Kennedy, the eldest sister, is now in Ireland. She landed just after 9 o'clock this morning.
26: Yeah.
8: The nieces. So we'll catch up with them in Dublin tonight, and they'll be with us in Dublin as well.
26: Okay.
8: Also, granddad's with them as well.
26: That's amazing.
8: Yeah. Real family affair.
26: Yeah. Right. Well, listen, we're fully, and Kildare welcomes you.
8: Thank you.
26: You know, you'll find there's some hills that we didn't think were here. They are. But you know what you can see, and the support along the route.
8: Yes.
26: Yeah.
8: We're really looking forward to it.
26: Thank you so much. Thank you. Hannah, could you hear everything there?
0: We could, Tara. And thanks so much for adapting to the technical difficulties we were having beforehand. But again, as you're saying, it's great to see that the family members are there to support, and other people just across really the world are supporting the brothers now. We are hoping to speak to them, Tara. It seems like they will be starting the marathon in 10, 15 minutes or so, and we will be following them along as well. So we will definitely keep in touch with you, Tara, here at the studio. And you and Aaron are right there at Kildare Town, currently keeping up to date. But big thanks to Tara Flanagan again and Aaron out on the site today, keeping up to date with the FTD Brothers Marathon. Some messages coming in on 0833 97 97 97 in relation to the Castle Dermot GAA grounds. How come there's a time for the councillor Ivan Keatley and no time for the residents spokesperson Jack in Castle Dermot? We were originally supposed to have a resident, but we were stuck for time. However, they have been asked to join on tomorrow morning's show, so don't worry, we'll be having them on hopefully tomorrow morning. And another listener sent in a message saying the manner in which local residents were treated by the GAA is completely unacceptable. No consultation until the whole thing was a done deal. It is untrue to say that there are no other viable options which would maintain a green area on that side of the town. An area which contains 5 housing estates, residents are calling on the GAA to hold an EGM in order that residents' voices can be meaningfully heard. Keep the messages coming in on 0833 97 97 97. Understand we are a bit late to the news this morning. However, with such a big event happening in Kildare Town, we were allowed to have it happen. But Daniel Marr is now in the newsroom.
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10: Good morning, I'm Daniel Marr. The country is set to miss its greenhouse gas emission targets by over half. The latest assessment from the Environmental Protection Agency found that even if extra climate initiatives are implemented, Ireland will only deliver half of the 51% targeted by 2030. Those targets are legally binding. Reports say 31 people have been killed in Lebanon after Israel's prime minister said he's deepening his country's latest operation there. The Israeli military has clashed with Hezbollah, and Israel says it will not withdraw until the militant group no longer poses a threat to residents in its northern towns. A number of schools in Carlow today are closed after they received threats. Parents of children in at least three schools have been contacted to say the schools got threatening messages and will not open today to ensure the safety of children and staff. It's understood Gardaí have been contacted and are on site at some of the schools involved. And extending the Dart to Selbridge and Hazelhatch could happen earlier than predicted. Construction was due to begin on Dart Plus Southwest this year, but was pushed out to 2030 after a review of the National Development Plan. However, the Transport Minister has indicated that that date could be brought forward. And in sport, last night in the Hanlon Concrete Senior Football League's Division 2, Round Towers 315, Rathangan 315. In Division 3, it finished Ballyteague 121, Kill 117. Tonight in Division 4, Suncroft play Monasterevin at 7.45, and in Division 3, Clonmacnoise play Kilcullen at 8pm. In the Westgrove Hotel Senior Hurling Leagues last night in Division 2, it finished Wolftones 5.14, Maynooth 1.8. And tonight in Division 2, Kilcock play Naas at 8pm. We'll have news in full at 11.
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1: 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Aldi. 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
10: KFM has been informed of the following deaths. Eamon Cusack, Broadford. Anne Byrne, Niece Bate, Clane and formerly of Dublin. Eamon Ned Tracy, Newbridge. The funeral arrangements are as follows. Eamon Cusack, Moy Valley, Broadford. Predeceased by his parents Michael and Bridget and nephew Gary. Deeply regretted by his siblings Matty, Breda, Eta, Liam and Geraldine and extended family. Reposing in Murty O'Neill and Sons Funeral Home, Johnstown Bridge on Friday from 4pm to 6pm with removal to St Mary's Church, Broadford for funeral prayers at 6.30pm. Requiem Mass on Saturday at 2.30pm with burial afterwards in the adjoining cemetery. Anne Byrne, Niece Bate, Capdu Clane and formerly of Lucan, County Dublin. Predeceased by husband Billy and grandson Adam. Deeply regretted by her children Keith, Derek and Connor, brothers and sisters and extended family. Reposing at her residence on Thursday from 4pm to 8pm. A celebration of life service will take place at her residence on Friday at 12 noon, followed by burial in Mainham Cemetery. Family flowers only please, donations if desired, to the Irish Cancer Society. Eamon Ned Tracy, Rosebery, Newbridge. Predeceased by his brothers Sean and Tom and his son-in-law Scott. Deeply regretted by his wife Lena, children Connor, Niamh, Emer and Kira, brothers Blaise and Michael, sister Mary and extended family. Removal this morning at 10.15am via his residence to walk from there to the Dominican College Church, Newbridge for 11am Mass, which will be live streamed on the Dominican's Newbridge Facebook page. Funeral afterwards to St. Conlet Cemetery, Newbridge. Suvnus Agus Siachán Dóibh. 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
10: Very hot and warm today and generally dry and sunny. Highest temperatures of 22 to 29 degrees.
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0: You're very welcome into the second hour of this morning's Kildare Today. Coming up between now and 11 o'clock, there are calls for the Department of the Environment to fund the ongoing operational costs of Curtistown Park. Suicide or Survive, a national charity working to prevent suicide, is bringing its flagship Eden programme to the Midlands this September. We'll have two members of the programme in with us in studio in about 15 minutes or so. Around 60,000 children starting primary school have been invited into their local libraries to pick up a free book bag as part of the My Little Library initiative. We'll also have Crime Watch closer to 11 o'clock with Kildare Gardaí. You can keep your messages coming in to us here on 0833 97 97 97. You can also call us on 045 898 999 or email studio@kfmradio.com. We will also be posting on our social medias updates of the marathon happening in Kildare Town with the FTD brothers. Tara and Aaron are over there at the moment getting some videos and photos, so do watch out on our social medias as well as on the KFM radio website for coverage of that. We are now moving over. A Kildare TD has called on the Department of Environment to fund the ongoing operational costs of Curtistown Park in Naas. Speaking at the Public Accounts Committee, Social Democrats TD Aidan Farrelly appealed to the Secretary General of the Department, who was appearing before the committee, to look at funding the facility on an ongoing basis. And Deputy Farrelly joins me on the line now. Good morning, Deputy. Thanks for taking our call on the show.
13: Morning. Thanks for having me.
0: This, the Curtistown Park in Naas, was a huge project that opened last year, costing over 60 million euro. I suppose the question is, why was the funding for this facility brought up yesterday at the PAC meeting?
13: Thanks a million again for having me. So we had the department in before us in the Public Accounts Committee, and what we had heard from the Secretary General is in

0: there's an ongoing maintenance fee that is part of that project. So the department would have upfronted a lot of the capital expenditure to develop it in the first place, and then it's expected that Kildare County Council would maintain the cost of that. And I think, you know, we're talking significant costs, you know, in the region of tens of thousands of euros per year to maintain that. Having been on the council for so many years, that type of money isn't just readily available to the local authority. And so I really wanted to take the opportunity to, while I had the Sec-Gen before us in the Public Accounts Committee, to ask whether it was possible, given how important that project is to the department, to see if they might be able to consider. And they did say they would consider an application from the council. So I do hope that the council will put in some sort of application to the department to look at those costs. We, if I can, Hannah, last night I had the minister speaking about Stallons and the amenity lands there. Because Kurdistown obviously happens, it's close to Stallons, but not on its doorstep. You know, it's not in walking distance. And the community of Stallons have been long campaigning for the amenity lands development and had €3 million identified to them in the large-scale sports infrastructure fund 2 years ago. 2 years on, there's been no development on that. There's a real, real appetite for pitches. Stallons Celtic are potentially looking at losing their site where they've, you know, called home for many years, which is a really important football club. So sports infrastructure overall is really, really important. There's a problem, though, in terms of Kurdistown, just the cost associated with it. If the department was in a position, given its underspend in many other subheads, that it might be able to cover the cost, that might mean that much less fees are being accrued by local clubs.
1: Is there a worry that if there isn't funding from the department, that the Kurdistown might slip through the cracks and it might not be able to keep up with what it's currently operating?
0: Well, how the council, I suppose, aims to manage those costs then is by charging clubs quite a considerable fee to rent the spaces. That's understandable in a business model whereby you have to keep to cover your overheads. And remember, this is an old dump, so there's a lot of what's underneath those pitches needs maintenance, needs to make sure that it's safe for its users. But we want, I think, and not just my party, many other political parties want that type of amenity to be free communities to be able to use. That this should be important public infrastructure that communities and clubs can avail of free of charge. And that was just, it was the hypocrisy of seeing the department underspending in so many areas, and yet the council is expected to just take in these costs. It's the same in housing, it's the same in many other sections where the department might be able to kind of come forward with capital funding to build or develop something, but then it's expected that the ongoing maintenance then is taken on by the local authority. And what we're really trying to champion is the idea that that's not a never-ending pot of funding either. We've seen that from local property tax projects, we've seen that from our roads, from our other amenities, that the council is really, really dependent on government to be able to fund it comprehensively. And I think when it comes to Kurdistown, if it's not the department, then we will be looking at a long-term business plan whereby clubs will have to pay, you know, hundreds of euros to rent pitches for a couple of hours. That's not sustainable for clubs either.
1: Currently speaking, do we have an idea of how much it is costing to support the park now on an annual basis?
0: I haven't seen a figure on paper, Hannah, but I, you know, having spoken to many people over the years and in different sites, kind of having a look around the UK and other areas, given that it's on an old dump, that's really the important part and the machinery that goes along with that to maintain what's underneath, as opposed to just, I mean, there'll be a regular maintenance just for the astro pitches and the buildings and stuff like that, but also the real kind of price is what's happening underneath the land, because I suppose there was, you know, decades of use there for a completely different purpose. I think we're in the region of tens of thousands per year. But that has to be built into the council's budget now, and then ultimately the way they'll have to accrue that back is through the user. That's something, that's a model that I'd like to change. Not saying anybody's reneging on an agreement, that's the agreement that was in place all along. But I just thought, while I had the Secretary General in front of us, why not just try to get some sort of commitment there? And I have to say, it was a very positive interaction. Secretary General said, Ms. Buckley said, I'd absolutely be open to hearing from the council on this if there's a proposal coming before my desk. So hopefully it's not before long

0: the council can do that.
1: And are the council willing to do that, to put that on their desk?
0: I hope so. I mean, any way that they can offset the funds that they have to find by way of a central departmental kind of capital funding themselves, that will make absolute sense to everybody, because ultimately it's the end user that's paying for this. It's the clubs that are renting it. It's the five-a-side teams. It's all that. If we can work in every way, shape or form that we can to reduce that on the end user, that would make absolute sense to the council, and hopefully the department will be in a position to do that. Remember, we have Jack Chambers out levying all departments now, because some departments like the HSC and the Department of Education are overrun and completely spending over their budget so far this year. That department isn't isolated. It's had a 1.4% levy on its funding too. But I still believe, looking at the finances from the public accounts last week, there is more than enough room whereby the department could look at a five-year plan of financially supporting Cardiffstown, given it is such a flagship project for the department.
1: All right, Deputy Farrelly, thanks for your time on the Kildare Today show this morning. That is Social Democrats TD Aidan Farrelly, who has called on the Department of the Environment to fund the ongoing operational costs of Cardiffstown Park there in Naas. As Deputy Farrelly was saying, it seems that, you know, the state is willing to engage with Kildare County Council about these costs, have a discussion with them. So now it is hoped that the council will do the same and engage with them. Keep your messages coming in on 0833 and 97 97 97. More messages coming in about Castledermot GAA. I am a resident of Athy, so not affiliated with Castledermot GAA. I understand that the local residents don't want to look out their windows at a new estate, but surely that's out of the hands of the GAA. The GAA just want better facilities for their teams. It seems to me that those who oppose the plans are hell-bent on trying to delay any further progress by the GAA. Best of luck to the committee. I hope that all plans for the new site come together, and wish Castledermot GAA a very bright future. Again, we will be revisiting this topic tomorrow. Again, we didn't have time to speak to one of the residents alongside Councillor Ivan Keatley, but they are on tomorrow morning's show at 9:45. So for those in the Castledermot area involved in this and want to hear that, do tune in tomorrow morning at 9:45. And one final message asking, could you give an update on the water situation in Kilmeag, Allenwood, Robertstown and the surrounding areas? Just checking on Uisce Éireann's website now, they are saying that a reservoir interruption may cause disruptions to those areas. Works are scheduled to take place from, it was 4 o'clock yesterday, up until 7 a.m. this morning. They're saying alternative water supply will be available at the likes of Prosperous National School, Curry Hills, Aylmer Court, Kilmeag and Allenwood, adjacent to the 120 and 120X bus stop. But if you were in those areas this morning and you are experiencing disruptions, do let us know on 0833 97 97 97. Again, Uisce Éireann are saying that the works were scheduled to finish until 7 a.m. this morning, but I don't know if you are still experiencing some water outages, water pressure problems, do let us know. You can also call us on 045 898 999 or email studio@kfmradio.com.
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1: 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Now, Suicide or Survive, a national charity working to prevent suicide, is bringing its flagship Eden programme to the Midlands this September 2026. The Eden programme is a free 26-week programme for people who have thoughts of suicide or who have attempted to take their own life. And joining me now in studio is Catherine Brogan, National Programmes Manager, and Vanessa Burke, who has lived experience with the charity and a past participant, joining me in studio now to talk more about the work of Suicide or Survive and the Eden programme. Thank you so much for joining us in studio this morning.
9: Thanks so much, Hannah. Thanks for having us. Yeah.
1: So, Catherine, we'll start off with you firstly, I suppose, what Suicide or Survive is all about, and then we'll look at the Eden programme as well.
9: Absolutely, yeah. And you gave us a really good introduction there, so thanks for that. So, Suicide or Survive, we're a national charity, as you said, working to prevent suicide and to break the silence around suicide, you know. I suppose the charity itself was established in 2003. It was born out of that lived and living experience. We became a registered charity in 2005, and we brought a forced Eden program to the community in 2007. So we do deliver facilitated group programs that are rooted in that lived and living experience. And I suppose what that does is it enables those courageous conversations around suicide in a safe space.
1: Yeah.
9: Do you know? And to have those honest conversations, do you know, I suppose suicide itself is it's such a stigmatized topic. And yeah, we just want to be able to have those conversations. So we encourage, I suppose, people all across Ireland to be able to have those conversations around suicide and suicide prevention.
1: Of course. And as you were saying, it was first established in 2003. So 23 years on, have you found that, you know, being with Suicide or Survive and the Eden programme, that a lot more people are availing of it, the services now, or more people are, I suppose it's on one end, more people are talking about it. I think we've come a long way from talking about mental health and the struggles, particularly around suicide. But at the same time, it seems like more and more people are coming out talking about it. But at the same time, that means so many people are actually struggling with mental health difficulties.
9: Yeah. And I suppose if I was to refer to our vision, you know, the vision that Suicide or Survive have, and that's an Ireland where people have the courage to speak about suicide and a space to be heard so that hope is possible even on the darkest days. So when you look at that vision, you know, I do think people, look, I was only saying this the other day. Years ago, we didn't say the word cancer. We said the big C, you know, and there was such a stigma around cancer. I suppose what we want now is people to be able to talk openly about suicide, to talk openly about suicide prevention, and to talk openly about the struggles that they're having, you know. And I do think, you know, that with organisations like Suicide or Survive, that space is created for people to feel safe to be able to talk about suicide and the struggles that they're having.
1: And Vanessa, you were a past participant of the Eden programme. What was the programme like for you? I mean, how did you first get involved with it?
10: Thank you for having me on this morning as well, Hannah. Well, I suppose my backstory is I had struggled with depression for most of my adult life, but I didn't really realise what that was. I just felt lonely all the time, a deep sense of darkness inside me, but I just kept going through the motions of life and ticking all the boxes, I suppose, wearing the mask. So I hit a crisis point in 2022, and to the shock of my family, my friends, my colleagues and myself, I made an attempt on my own life, because it just, everything just got too much for me. And I never shared how I really felt with people around me, even my family. So I found myself in psychiatric care for 8 months, which was a very strange environment to be in after being out in the working world, I suppose. So they were all very friendly, very kind, very supportive. And I went through all of the therapies and that were available to me. But when I was discharged to the care of my family, my husband then, I was thinking, like, is this as good as it's going to get for me now? Like, what am I supposed to do? I can't go back. I have to rebuild my life. I'd lost my independence, my sense of identity. And it was a friend that I'd met later that year for coffee, and she said to me, like, she noticed in me that I was kind of slipping again and getting very low on myself. And she said, have you ever heard of Suicide or Survive? They're running the Eden program in Kildare. And I was thinking, oh, here's another thing now, you know, everybody's trying to help you. So I applied anyway to yourself, I think, Catherine.
9: That's right.
10: And I met with facilitators for like a little meeting to see was the program suitable for me, really. And I remember that day, even when I attended that program, I was tearful and, you know, felt a bit isolated and like there's nothing for me. So I got a place on the program, thankfully. Didn't expect too much from it because, again, I just thought this is just another thing. But from the get-go, it was so different. Like when I was in psychiatric care, just to mention, we could never talk about suicide, or if we were in group therapies, you know, you couldn't talk about your backstory or that you had attempted suicide because it might trigger somebody or give somebody an idea or something. So you were skirting around that issue, and I suppose I carried a lot of shame and guilt as well. But the first day on the Eden program, I couldn't believe it. Like, they mentioned the word suicide again and again, and it was like the power had been taken out of it, and we were all there for the same reason. So it was just a really safe environment created by the facilitators, and it was free from safer judgment, and it allowed us to be honest and courageous in our own time to explore other options rather than suicide. And I suppose if I just give you a little feel of what we would have been, every week there was a different topic, like resilience, boundaries, conflict, creativity. So we explored all of these topics in depth, all the participants and the facilitators, gently led by them. And it's very difficult to explain what it is, but it's so different. And it's the only one in Ireland, isn't it, Catherine?
9: Well, it's as far as we know, it's the only one in the world. We do know of a shorter program, like the Eden program in New Zealand, but we're not sure if there's anywhere else that's delivering what we do. So it's a very, very special program.
1: By your experience, Vanessa, as you were saying there, and I think what you said at the start, where you were kind of just like ticking along with life, and it wasn't really spoken about until, I suppose, it got to the very worst moment, and then all of a sudden life is almost turned upside down, being in psychiatric care. And as you were saying there, the thing of not being able to say the word suicide in those, like, that does kind of take the, you know, it adds to the taboo nature that a lot of people feel about it.
10: Well, like you're wearing it, you're carrying it around all the time, and it's like, oh my God, I did that bad thing, and I'm a bad person. And but like through the Eden program, then you realise that, like people die by suicide, like they die because of depression through suicide. I mean, I was not in my right mind at that time. Like I wasn't logically thinking. You know, there was no thinking, there's no rationale behind it at all. And now I know it was an impulsive decision that came from a very long period of a dark, low time. But it was like going through the Eden program and having those tough conversations, I actually realised that I had everything I needed within myself to live a life of contentment. And I suppose that is the real win from the Eden program. It's self-responsibility, advocacy, you know, acceptance. And I suppose some people are always looking outwardly for who can help or where can I get help or stuff like that. But I had everything within myself. Now, I'm not fixed. You know, I still need my medication. I still go to therapy. And I mean, I'm honoured now to be involved in the organisation so I can give something back as a lived living experience to keep it all grounded in that.
1: But
10: it was just, it was life changing for me. And I just hope if there's anybody out there that is, you know, you can live with suicidal thoughts, you can talk about suicide like it's another illness. As you said, we're not comparing it's apples and oranges, but you know, cancer or diabetes or trying to think of other things, but it doesn't make you less of a person. It's just something's not quite working properly, you know, in the brain. And but I feel very well now. I feel very positive, hopeful for the future. I'm enjoying life now. And now I realise how much how little I was enjoying life before. But I really am enjoying life now, so it's a hopeful end and a good story at the end.
9: And do you know what I was thinking there when you were saying that, like, you're not defined by your illness or your suicide attempt, and people who die by suicide should not be defined by that act. Do you know, at the end of the day, we're all human beings, you know, and we all deserve to be looked upon as a human being and not to be defined by and you know, I was talking about this again the other day about the stigma piece around the language around suicide. Do you know, we, you know, it's suicide was a crime, unfortunately, years ago. It was seen as a crime 1993. It was what, decriminalized, I suppose would be the word. But people still say commit suicide. They committed suicide.
1: As if it's a crime.
9: As if it's a crime.
1: Yeah.
9: And it's not a crime. Do you know? And so why do we say that? Do you know? It's we ask people to say, well, maybe they died by suicide or they chose to take their life. You know? And it is choice. It is choice at the end of the day. I mean, Vanessa very courageously chose to pick up the phone and apply for the Eden program. And it takes massive courage to do something like
1: that. It does.
9: You know?
1: It does show that even though you might not feel like you have any strength left, you still are able to get help. And that is the hardest part about it, is kind of building yourself back up from something like that.
10: And I mean, it's not just one thing, it's a number of things. And I suppose I had to go through all the process up to that point, but it was definitely, this was something different. It was something I had never experienced before. It wasn't group therapy, it wasn't therapists, it was just facilitators leading the group. And you know, and the group have become good friends now. During that time, we didn't swap numbers or anything for various reasons, but afterwards, we still meet up and support each other, you know, because we're still going through your normal day-to-day things that you go through. So we support each other and we remind each other of what we learned on the Eden program. But because healing takes time, But looking for help takes courage as well, and it does take courage to have those courageous conversations.
1: It does.
10: But it takes encouragement from the right people in the right environment, and I suppose that's what the Eden programme is about.
1: And now, speaking of the Eden programme, again, it's a self-referral 26-week programme delivered by Suicide or Survive. They are expanding its services now to the Midlands, coming to Portlaoise September. So again, it's showing that something like this, although this might be the only one in the world, the fact that it is able to expand across Ireland and get more people, offer more support to those who need it. It's a great, I can imagine it's great for yourselves to hear that now there is another area that will be able to benefit from a programme like this.
9: Absolutely. So we've always delivered in Dublin. We deliver online since COVID came. We've delivered online as well, which is great, because in the evening times, that's when the online programme is on, which is good for people who are working, have children. Just because you're feeling suicidal, you still have your day-to-day life, do you know? So we have that evening programme as well. But we have delivered 47 programmes over the last 20 years, which is a massive achievement. Obviously, we can't do this without funding. We are funded through the National Office for Suicide Prevention. But look, like any other charity, Hannah, we need more. You know, we need more to be able to expand. And we do that through, I suppose, coming on and getting the word out to people. And there are some amazing people out there that do amazing fundraising for us. We have a group of ladies doing the mini marathon on Sunday. Hopefully the good weather keeps up for them. And we have our annual ab sale from Crow Park the following week.
1: Wow.
9: So there are some very courageous people are going to be abseiling from Crow Park. And then we have the tractor run. So it's so quite local to here.
10: Barry Coyne's Memorial Tractor Run this Sunday in Castle Jordan, and the proceeds of that will go towards suicide awareness and Suicide or Survive. What else have we got? We've got a guy running the Chicago Marathon for us in September. We've loads of things happening.
9: And people that do the fundraising for us, and there's people that will fundraise and they will, you know, you mightn't see them again, and then you've got the other people who will stay around and maybe become an ambassador for Suicide or Survive. But look, you know, if anybody ever wants to get involved, please pick up the phone. But when I go back to the Eden programme, if people are listening today and they are struggling and are interested in the programme, the easiest thing to do, well, I won't say it's easy for the person, but I suppose from a practical point of view, the easiest thing to do is to pick up the phone and to call us. Mm-hmm. You know, I look after all the applications. You're right, it is self-referral, and the reason for that is we encourage that personal responsibility for the person to, I suppose, be empowered to direct their own recovery process with supports around them.
1: Yeah.
9: Do you know?
1: It sounds important for that person to have their own say in it.
9: Absolutely,
1: and feel that they have some kind of control in...
9: Well, that's what it's all about. Yeah. Like, I mean, all our programmes, and we do have other programmes, our Anchor programme, our Minding Me programme and our Wellness Workshop, but they are all kind of grounded in that piece around personal responsibility, that we're empowering, we're not taking the power away from a person. That's really, really important, particularly when you're struggling with your mental health, do you know?
1: Yeah, and that phone number for listeners, I have it here as well. It's 01272 2158, and I can call it again out later as well on the show. But I also wanted to bring up what yourselves, Vanessa and Catherine, brought in this morning. It's a little emergency kit called Life's Little Emergency Kit, in these really cute blue bags. For listeners, again, they can't see them this morning, but listening, what is contained in these bags? What is the purpose behind them?
9: So these Life's Little Emergency Kits, Hannah, we give these out to everybody that attend any of our programmes. And by the way, all our programmes are free to attend. That's really important. We don't want finance, lack of, to be a barrier to people accessing our services. So in the bag, it's a little blue gauze bag, and it's really pretty. It has a elastic band, a coin, a string, and a razor, a magnet, and a rose. And the whole idea of it is the elastic band is to stretch yourself to your potential. And that's all around the hope that we have for participants. And sometimes when participants come to our programs, they don't have hope, you know, so we hold that hope for them, you know, until that time where they do find hope for themselves and can look forward. A kind so you're never broke. A string to keep things together if they fall apart. An eraser to wipe away any mistakes. And that's huge because we all, as human beings, make mistakes in our lives and we can beat ourselves up about it. But the eraser is there to say to yourself, go easy. Go easy and go gentle on yourself. A magnet to remember the power of connection. And a rose to remind you that someone loves you. And these Life's Little Emergency Kits, we had a lady on one of our very first Eden programmes who was very creative, and she gave us a present of one of these after she'd made it. She created this and she gave us a present of one of these after she completed the Eden programme. And we asked, could we adopt it then as one of our pieces of resources we give out to people that come on our programmes. But what I think the beautiful thing about it is the lady's first name was Rose, and there's a rose in it, so it's beautiful. But what I love about these is that they're great for, you know, I'd always keep one in the handbag, and if I'm talking away to somebody, you know, I might pull one out, and it's a great conversation starter.
1: Yeah.
9: Do you know? So they're available on our website, and as I say, you know, any of our, actually we're hoping to come to what's the name of the shopping centre in Newbridge?
1: Whitewater.
9: We're going to have an information stand in
1: Amazing.
9: The coming weeks.
1: Okay.
9: Yeah. So we haven't got a date yet, but they've definitely said we can come, which is fantastic.
1: Amazing. And we'll definitely let listeners know.
9: Do,
1: so we'll keep in touch with yourselves.
9: And we'll be there. You can get more information about the Eden programme. There'll be lots of these Life's Little Emergency Kits. And you can just come up and say hello to us.
1: Yeah, amazing. And it's just great to have you in studio this morning, letting people know about Suicide or Survive, specifically the Eden programme as well, as it is coming to Portlaoise mid-September of 2026. Again, for listeners this morning who feel that they might know someone who would benefit from this, or they themselves are thinking, you know, I want to take action for myself, how is the best way to get in touch with yourselves?
9: So the on the website, which is www.suicideorsurvive.ie, you'll find, it's a nice clear website, you'll find the programme section, and in there is where the Eden programme is. There's an application form on the website there that you can download, fill in, and either pop it in the post or pop it back by email. Or, you know, if people are more comfortable, they can pick up the phone and we'll do the application over the phone with them. And that will be with me. I would look after all the applications. And that's that first process, as you said,
10: yeah.
9: Vanessa,
10: and
9: you know.
10: The main message is, like, don't be ashamed, don't be afraid. You know, healing does take time and looking for help takes courage. But if you make the phone call, you probably will speak to Catherine.
9: Yeah.
10: You'll have that courageous conversation with her, and that's the first step, and it will be life changing. So, you know, if you are out there and you think that this could apply to me, just make the call, and you know, you will discuss things with them to
9: well,
10: see if
9: absolutely.
10: The program suitable for them.
9: Yeah, you know? And I suppose I think it's really important to point out our values, Hannah, which are courage, hope, compassion, and understanding. And we all in Suicide or Survive hold that, all the way from staff to the panel to the board. The panel of, we have a fantastic panel of facilitators who, you know, even in the Eden programme, you know, the compassion, the understanding, the holding the hope for the group, you know, or for individuals. It's just an amazing panel of facilitators. But it's really just taking that first step, isn't it, Vanessa?
10: Yeah.
9: You know, it's and it can be a scary step, but, you know, I'm at the end of the phone and I like to chat.
1: Yeah. And Vanessa, you're here today to really, you know, put that example out there that there is, I suppose, light at the end of the tunnel for this. But I really can't thank you enough for coming into studio, letting listeners know about Suicide or Survive or the Eden programme. And again, just having that conversation that a lot of people can find tough at times, and it can be very taboo, and people think, you know, we have that culture of asking, how are you? Oh, I'm fine, I'm grand. And then that's it.
10: Yeah.
1: You know, we don't really delve in deep to it. But really, Catherine and Vanessa, thank you so much for coming into studio, joining us this morning on the Kildare Today Show.
9: Thank you so much.
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1: A huge thanks again to Catherine and Vanessa for joining us in studio this morning. And one listener, Larry, has gotten in touch saying that I am a past participant of the Eden programme by Suicide or Survive. I am proud to have completed the programme. It is life-changing. Suicide or Survive are doing amazing work and Vanessa is so inspirational. To anyone who listened to the conversation and is thinking, I wonder if that could help me, I would urge them to be courageous and get in touch with Suicide or Survive. It could transform your life. I'd also like to thank KFM for giving Suicide or Survive the platform to get their message out there. That comes in from Larry. Larry, thanks so much for sending that message on. A reminder, if you do want to get in touch with Suicide or Survive, you can call them on 01 272 2158 or email them for the Eden programme at Eden, at suicideorsurvive.ie. And a reminder, their website is www.suicideorsurvive. Another listener is texted in about the asking us about the threatening emails to Carlow schools and them closing this morning. This is just recent news that's come in. So a number of schools in Carlow are closed today after they received threats. Parents of children in a number of schools were contacted to say they got threatening messages via email and won't open today to ensure the safety of the children and staff. Gardaí have been contacted and are understood to be on site at some of the schools involved. Now, there is principal of St. Joseph's Boys School in Carlow, Fergal Brown. He is among those who received the email. Let's hear what he has to say.
21: It seemed to be two separate emails, and said there was 8 or 9 schools mentioned in each of the emails. Now, some of the email address actually were wrong on the email as well, which didn't help. It seems to be a generic email going around. So obviously we've been liaising with the Gardaí all morning, and they're meeting schools individually and advising them. But some schools have opted to close for their own reasons, and the rest of us have stayed open. But obviously we are being vigilant.
1: So that is all the information that's currently out in relation to those school closures in Carlow. When we find out more information, we will bring it to you here. But now we are moving on. Keep your messages coming in on 0833 97 97 97 or email studio@kfmradio.com.
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1: Joining me now is Thai Garda member Sean O'Mahony to look at this week's Crime Watch. Good morning, Sean. Thanks for taking our call on the show.
22: Thanks, Anna.
1: So we're looking at the offences that took place across the county, and the first one is a burglary that took place in Maynooth in the past week or so.
22: Yeah, so last Friday, Hannah, at Lyrene Place, Mariaville, Maynooth, it happened between 9:09 p.m. in the evening and 9:25. These people were away on holidays, and their neighbour noticed something suspicious in the house, that the lights had come on. And when he went over to check, two males exited the house carrying some items from the house and left. We don't know what vehicle they left in. They left via the front gate, and the witness didn't see where they went after that. So we're looking for anyone who might have been in the Lyrene Place, Mariaville area, between 9:30 and 9:30 last Friday evening, to contact the Maynooth Garda Station if they saw anyone, these two males carrying items on the road.
1: Another burglary then took place north of the county as well, Sean, this time in Selbridge.
22: Yeah, so again, these people were on holidays, and I suppose before I go into this, I suppose if people are going on holidays, if they can have neighbours keep an eye on their property, if they have an alarm, make sure it's activated, if they have the automatic lights that you can get from your local hardware, anything to make it difficult for people to get into their houses, if we can do that before we go on holidays, and also if people can... I suppose resist posting pictures from the airport. This is something we see online the whole time, people posting pictures of alcoholic drinks they're having before they get on the flights. If they can do that, because they're letting people know that they're away, and I suppose it's identifying their houses as being vacant. Mm. So this one was last Wednesday, and it was 3 o'clock in the afternoon when this occurred. And again, the neighbour heard a window being smashed and saw two males enter the property. The Gardaí were there within 10 minutes, but the assailants had fled the scene. Again, it's the Castle Wellen Park, Haggard's Road, Selbridge, and that is between 3 and 3:20 last Wednesday. If anyone has any information on that, they might contact Leixlip Garda Station, please.
1: All right, Sean. We're also now looking at criminal damage. Where exactly did this take place in the county?
22: This is Rathconnell Square, Hannah, in Newbridge, and this happened... just last night at 1:57 p.m. in the morning. The Gardaí were called to the scene where a witness reported that a window had been smashed by a beer bottle, and a pasta sauce bottle had been used to smash the window. So this is Rathconnell Square. If anyone was in the area between, say, 1:55 and 2:10 last night, they might contact Newbridge Garda Station if they saw anyone acting suspiciously or carrying those items.
1: And there's more criminal damage done, Sean, as well, this time in Prosperous.
22: Yeah, so 2 days ago on the 25th at 4:30 in the morning at Ann Street, Prosperous. This is a fairly serious one. Reports of a petrol bomb was thrown at the front door of the property. Now, all occupants got out, and there wasn't significant damage done, as far as I'm aware. But we're just looking to see if anyone saw anyone at 4:30 in the morning, on the morning of the 25th, which was Monday morning. Would they contact Clane Garda Station, please?
1: All right. And very lastly, Sean, back down to Athy, there's just an incident of a suspicious car. What exactly took place here? This was on the Athy Link Road.
22: So this was just this morning at 3 a.m, Hannah. We received a call from Passing Motors to say that there was a silver Audi A3 on the Link Road with three men with balaclavas in it. Now, Gardaí attended the scene and the car had fled. We're just wondering if anyone else has dash cam footage of the car, or might know who was in the car. They might contact the Thai Garda Station. Obviously, at that time of the night with balaclavas on them, they weren't up to anything good.
1: All right. And then, Sean, as well as that, just in relation to the drink and drug arrests that have taken place in the county, there is a few people arrested in the past 7 days.
22: Yeah, so five people were arrested in the past 7 days. And I suppose, Hannah, we're coming into a bank holiday weekend. We have events like Try Thai, Garden on Saturday, Garden Bennett on Monday, and we have Junefest in Newbridge on Monday. There's lots of other events going on around the counties, where and the weather is gorgeous. I know that people will be out enjoying themselves. Just so people are aware, it's a bank holiday weekend, there will be extra checkpoints on the road. If you're out drinking and driving, the chances are you're going to be stopped and you're going to be caught. And unfortunately, it's a fairly serious consequence. When you are caught, you'll end up in court and may lose your license. So just think before you drive. Do you really need to drive home, or can you get a lift? Can someone give you a lift home or get a taxi?
1: A really important message to send, especially ahead of the bank holiday. Very lastly, Sean, there is also the Garda National Recruitment Campaign. The deadline is coming up quite soon, in the next week or so, I believe.
22: Next week on the 3rd of June, Hannah, at 3 p.m. Now, the age limit, as people know, has gone up to 49. So if anyone is interested in applying, they can go to publicjobs.ie, where they will see the eligibility criteria. And we would welcome all people who are interested to apply.
1: 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That is a Thaya Garda member, Sean O'Mahony, looking at the incidents that took place across the county. 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But that is Sean O'Mahony from a Thaya Garda station joining us this morning.
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1: That is all we have time for this morning's Kildare Today Show. Big thanks to you at home for listening and sending all of the messages in, specifically in relation to Castledermot GAA. A reminder, we will be revisiting that tomorrow with one of the residents who do have concerns there. So do stay tuned around 9:45. As well as that, Tara was able to chat with the FTD brothers. Unfortunately, we were not able to get them on the line as it was taking place, but we do have a video that is going up on our social medias as well. And possibly we can play it again for you tomorrow or throughout the day here on KFM, so do stay tuned. Another message actually has just come in relation to Castledermot GAA, saying the way the residents have been treated is nothing short of criminal. This whole development seems to be a done deal from the word go. Again, we will be revisiting that topic again tomorrow at 9:45, so do stay tuned. John Dunn is up next with the 11 to 3 show. We'll chat to you live from 9 tomorrow.
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25: 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AIB. 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
29: Good morning, I'm Daniel Maher.
5: The prosecution will deliver its opening address shortly in the trial of Jeffrey Donaldson for alleged historic sex offences. The former DUP leader has pleaded not guilty to 18 charges, including rape. His wife Eleanor, who is deemed too ill to face a criminal trial, denies 5 charges and will be tried by fax. Our reporter Emily Keegan is at Newry Crown Court and explains what that means.
7: So the jury will be asked instead to determine if she committed the offences, but she can't be found guilty or go to jail for them. They can also actually still acquit her of the charges. So essentially the jury just has to decide if the prosecution's case is convincing and if they believe it. But the defendant, as I said, will play no part in the proceedings. So she won't be present in court for the next 3 weeks. And she will be represented by a lawyer, a different lawyer to that of Jeffrey Donaldson.
5: The country is set to miss its greenhouse gas emission targets by over half. The latest assessment from the Environmental Protection Agency found that even if extra climate initiatives are implemented, Ireland will only deliver half of the 51% targeted by 2030. Those targets are legally binding. Ronnie Haw from the EPA says although there's been progress, more needs to be done.
8: It does mean that we're missing them significantly, I suppose, and that's not to undermine the fact that we are making significant progress, and these projections are up 2% compared to last year in terms of the national targets. So we are seeing that when we do put our mind to it and put our money behind it and make the legislative changes and develop the schemes, that we can make progress on this.
5: A number of schools in Carlow are closed today after they received threats. Parents of children in a number of schools were contacted to say they got threatening messages via email and won't open today to ensure the safety of kids and staff. Gardaí have been contacted, are understood to be on site at some of the schools involved. Principal of St. Joseph's Boys School in Carlow, Fergal Brown, is among those who received the email.
21: Seemed to be two separate emails, and said there was 8 or 9 schools mentioned in each of the emails. Now some of the email addresses actually were wrong on the email as well, which didn't help. It seems to be a generic email going around. So obviously we've been liaising with the Gardaí all morning, and they're meeting schools individually and advising them. But some schools have opted to close for their own reasons, and the rest of us have stayed open. But obviously we are being vigilant.
5: And plans for Castledermot GA lands to be replaced by housing and moved to a site 4 times larger have been met with mixed opinions in the area. It comes as issues have been raised in terms of pitch availability for the club, with opposing views of concern for the residents of the estates across from the pitch. Speaking on Kildare Today, Fine Gael councillor for Atai MD, Ivan Keatley, said that club representatives have already exhausted all possibilities to further develop their current location.
9: Have told me that they've tried somewhere in the region of 12 to 15 different landowners to try and develop where they currently are, and they have exhausted all of those possibilities, I suppose, on one side. And I suppose in only in recent weeks I've been contacted by a couple of residents concerned, obviously when the for sale sign has gone up on the pitch, and what the plans are for Castledermot GA, and indeed what the plans are for the current site. And I suppose it's important to say, Hannah, you know, while the zoning has changed, there has been no planning permission submitted.
5: For local news, sport and more, see kfmradio.com or the KFM app.
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5: Last night in the Hanlon Concrete Senior Football League's Division 2, it finished Roundtowers 3-15, Rathangan 3-15. In Division 3, it finished Ballyteague 121, Kill 117. Tonight in Division 4, Suncroft play Monaster Evan at 7:45, and in Division 3, Claharinka play Kilcullen at 8 p.m. In the Westgrove Hotel Senior Hurling League's last night in Division 2, finished Wolftones 5-14, Maynooth 1-8. Tonight in Division 2, Kilcock play Naas at 8 p.m. Northern Ireland manager Michael O'Neill has signed a new 4-year contract extension. It's a deal that will keep him in charge until 2032. O'Neill took on a dual role with Blackburn Rovers in February to successfully help them avoid relegation from the Championship. Tyson Fury has revealed that he will fight in Dublin this August ahead of a heavyweight showdown with Anthony Joshua in November. The British boxer won his comeback fight last month and posted an Instagram story announcing a Dublin date for his next fight. The Ireland men's cricketers are just underway in their one-off test against New Zealand in Belfast. They're chasing a first test win in almost 2 years, having beating Zimbabwe in Stormont in July of 2024. And there is a 7-race card in Wexford this evening. The first race goes to post just after 10 past 5. KFM Sport with Joe Mallon Motors, Sallins Road, Naas. joemallonmotors.ie.
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5: Very hot and warm today, as well as generally dry and sunny. Highest temperatures of 22 to 29 degrees.
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DNCE's Cake by the Ocean from Kildare's KFM. Another feel-good summery song for you. Temperatures now. I know they're spreading out the degree difference NCL between 22 and 29 degrees, but in around Kildare and the Midlands have been pretty hot over the last few days. I expect temperatures up to be up around 26, 27 by mid-afternoon, but it is definitely rising. About 20, 21, maybe 22 at the moment. Could be on the way up within the next couple of hours. I'd say by 2 or 3 o'clock we could be peaking again. So be careful out there, as they say. Thanks to Hannah and the gang. They're back on the radio again tomorrow morning, 9 o'clock, and if you want to catch up with what Hannah did today, you can join them from just after 10 o'clock again, the team, and they'll look after you with the repeat of the best bits of Kildare today. Here on Kildare's KFM, welcome to your 11s.

0: have your sneaky 11s with John Dunn. He loves a cuppa and an ale biscuit. 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

0: Yeah, Shania Twain, Man, I Feel Like a Woman on Kildare's KFM on the 11 of 3 with thanks to Virgin Media Broadband for this morning. Welcome to your 11s. More of your faves coming up, including something from the No Exit album. We got some music from The Cooks on the way, and that song we played for you the other day on Monday, actually. We're going to give it an old blast again. A few people were asking me to play it, especially in the sunny weather. They rehashed Milky in Just the Way You Are. Also coming up, and if you're going to get you in the mood for good, feel-good, sunny, weathery songs, why not play a little bit of Holiday from Madonna? We'll do that as well.
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9: 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We're calling on the young people of Ireland to unleash their creativity and imagination through letters, poems or songs. Here's a letter that was submitted last year.
10: 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It's not about winning or being the best. It's about making something, anything, that's ours. 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
9: 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Crinan an Og. Unleash your creative spark.
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2: 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Leixlip History Club present a talk by Seamus Kelly, Leixlip's Nicholas Dempsey, and his alleged encounter with Lord Edward Fitzgerald on Leixlip Bridge in 1798. Thursday, May 28th at 7 p.m. in Leixlip Library. Newbridge Family Resource Centre will hold their table quiz as part of June Fest on May 29th in Newbridge Town Hall. Doors open 6:30, quiz 7 till 9, table of 4, €40. Suncroft Art Exhibition, Friday, May 29th, opening reception from 7 to 9:30 p.m. at Suncroft Community Complex. Ballyshannon National School celebrating 125 years, May 29th at 11 a.m. Celebration Mass with Bishop Dennis Nulty, followed by School Celebration Assembly. Leixlip Africa Day, May 30th, 1:30 p.m. in Leixlip Community Centre. The Kildare Old Vehicles Club are hosting the annual Gordon Bennett Control Stopover on Sunday, May 31st in the Square, Kildare Town. Cars arriving from 2 p.m. Charity Tractor and Vintage Run, Sunday, May 31st, leaving Farrell's Bar Killeen at 1:30 p.m. and returning for live music and refreshments. All proceeds in aid of a Thai Carmelite pilgrimage to Lourdes. Kildare Diary is a free service to community groups, sports clubs and charities. 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

0: taken from the No Exit album, and Blondie and Maria. That was the last ever number one, believe it or not. We've got Milky coming up in just a couple of moments' time. But as you know, our roving reporter extraordinaire, Tara, has been out and about doing lots of video footage and chatting to the brothers. The FTD brothers are out of in the process of running 32 of 33 marathons. Imagine that, the amount of money they're raising. And if you were following them and following the huge, huge crowds they're heading in towards Newbridge now. Just talking to Tara a few moments ago back. But a little bit earlier on as well, as you know, she was chatting away to Jordan. Let's find out how she got on. That's with Jordan Adams, one of the runners who's been, one of the brothers who's been doing most of the running. Mind you, she did say the King does a few of them as well, but they're over there supporting each other. The big thing is, it's all about raising money. And as you know, it's been ongoing and terrific, and fair dues to them on that. This is how they got on.
1: A month yesterday, which seems hard to get your head around, really, the journey that we've been on and the way that it's unfolded and grown over the last few weeks is beyond anything we ever imagined. So just full of gratitude and pride for the amount of people who have given up their time, sacrificed time out of their days, their normal lives to come out and support us, and really feel like we've started some really important conversations now, and hopefully we can create some real change.
2: The other thing is the amount of people who've been on the run or coming out to support who've been directly impacted, either losing a friend or family member. Plus the awareness piece as well, because we know about dementia. We didn't really know about FTD, or not everyone knew. But of course, if you lost a family member, you know, like, that's the piece as well, isn't it? That you want to try and have some change.
1: Sure, and not just for FTD. You know, we fall into a very rare category in terms of rare diseases, MND, FTD. Parkinson's, Alzheimer's disease, and we're advocating for families in those very small genetic pools.
0: And you can check out the rest of that online as well. If you go to our Facebook page, you'll see the conversation with Tara and Jordan and how they get on. And we'll probably check in with Tara again in a while. They're heading off in the direction of Newbridge now at the moment as well. So there you go. Just a snippet of what you can check the whole thing out on our Facebook page. As you know, Tara following them as they get through the run. Ah, we should have got Tara to do a little bit of running with them. Ah, now, there you go.

0: Kildare's KFM, nice sunny song as well today. Madonna and Holiday. Some music from Milky and Just the Way You Are in there as well. Brewing Up a Storm, the stunning, and the new song from Bella Kay on the way.
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1: 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We have photos of a new cafe opening in Newbridge and the Bealtaine Festival in Naas. 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

0: Yep. One of the biggest songs around at the moment. Bella Kay. I love it, I love it, I love it. From KFM on the way to the news at 12 o'clock with Daniel. That's coming up. And before we do that, I just want to say hi and wish a very happy birthday to Alex Cahill, celebrating his 21st birthday. And that's Paddy Lynch in Kilcock. I think it's your granddad. It is, yeah. It's your granddad, Paddy Lynch in Kilcock, not forgetting you and wishing you a very happy birthday. Well done to you, Alex, on that. We got more of your favourite music coming up in the next hour, including some Erasure and some Sam Fender and some Dido.
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0: 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We'll be live from 11 from Toyota Nace on the Salins Road as they announce the winner of a brand new Toyota Yaris. 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
11: Good afternoon, it's 12 o'clock. I am Daniel Maher. A number of schools in Carlow are closed today after they received threats. Parents of children in a number of schools were contacted to say they got threatening messages via email and won't open today to ensure the safety of kids and staff. Carlow Town Councillor Fintan Phelan says a full investigation is underway.
12: Several schools in Carlow this morning, primary schools, received a threatening email, a very concerning email. And as a precaution, Gardaí, obviously we're contacting as a precaution, those schools have decided to remain closed today. And the Gardaí have launched a full investigation into this matter. They're patrolling around the schools and they're taking every precaution necessary.
11: The country is set to miss its greenhouse gas emission targets by over half. The latest assessment from the Environmental Protection Agency found that even if extra climate initiatives are implemented, Ireland will only deliver half of the 51% targeted by 2030. Those targets are legally binding. Ronnie Haw from the EPA says although there has been progress, more needs to be done.
13: It does mean that we're missing them significantly, I suppose, and that's not to undermine the fact that we are making significant progress and these projections are up 2% compared to last year in terms of the national targets. So we are seeing that when we do put our mind to it and put our money behind it and make the legislative changes and develop the schemes, that we can make progress on this.
11: Fianna Fáil TDs will support legislation to reverse the ban on nuclear energy when it's brought to the Dáil Chamber in the coming months. It follows an agreement at the party's parliamentary meeting last night. Fianna Fáil Cork East TD James O'Connor is proposing the bill, and it's being supported by a number of senior government ministers, including Higher Education Minister and Kildare North TD James Lawless. Minister Lawless says nuclear would help when solar and wind energy fail.
5: Any analysis by any energy company around the world or agency says nuclear is part of a long-term sustainable energy mix. It's much safer, far safer than it used to be. It's not considered to be an unsafe issue at all around the world now. It's also cleaner. It's now considered a clean resource. And we can do them on a small scale. The plants now are the size of a Dublin bus. They're not the size of a massive reactor like we've seen in the past. Technology has moved on massively and we need to move with the times.
11: And a Kildare TD has called on the Department of the Environment to fund the ongoing operational costs of Curtistown Park in Naas. Social Democrats TD for Kildare North, Aidan Farley, asked the Secretary General of the Department, Una Buckley, who is appearing before the committee, to look at funding the facility on an ongoing basis. Speaking on Kildare Today, he said that the costs of running the facility were in the region of tens of thousands of euro a year.
14: The department would have upfronted a lot of the capital expenditure to develop it in the first place, and then it's expected that Kildare County Council would maintain the cost of that. And I think, you know, we're talking significant costs, you know, in the region of tens of thousands of euros per year to maintain that. Having been on the council for so many years, that type of money isn't just readily available to the local authority. And so I really wanted to take the opportunity to, while I had the Secretary in before us in the Public Accounts Committee, to ask whether it was possible, given how important that project is to the department.
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11: Last night in the Hanlon Concrete Senior Football League's Division 2, Round Towers 315, Rathangan 315. In Division 3, it finished Ballyteague 121, Kill 117. Tonight in Division 4, Suncroft play Monaster Evan at 7.45, and in Division 3, Clarinco play Kilcullen at 8pm. In the Westgrove Hotel Senior Hurling Leagues last night in Division 2, it finished Wolftones 514, Maynooth 1-8. Tonight in Division 2, Kilcock play Naas at 8pm. Northern Ireland manager Michael O'Neill has signed a new four-year contract extension. It's a deal that will keep him in charge until 2032. He has managed Northern Ireland a record 104 times across two spells and led them to a first major tournament in 30 years in 2016. Nuno Espirito Santo is set to remain as the manager of West Ham despite relegation to the Championship. The club has released a statement saying they believe he's the right man to help them return to the Premier League at the first time of asking. Tyson Fury has revealed that he will fight in Dublin this August ahead of a heavyweight showdown with Anthony Joshua in November. The British boxer won his comeback fight last month and posted an Instagram story announcing a Dublin date for his next fight. The Ireland men cricketers are underway in their tests against New Zealand in Belfast. They're chasing a first test win in almost 2 years, having beating Zimbabwe in Stormont in July of 2024. And there is a seven race card in Wexford this evening. The first race goes to post just after 5:10. KFM Sport with Joe Mallon Motors, Salins Road, Naas. JoeMallonMotors.ie.
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11: Generally dry and sunny today until later in the afternoon. Highest temperatures of 22 to 29 degrees.
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Kildare's KFM, the 11 to 3 for today, with thanks to Virgin Media Broadband. You know what I love about some of these great charity tractor and vintage runs that they have? It's kind of that seasonal type of thing. There's lots of stuff going on. The Barra has Killeen.

half two slot. Might do that today or tomorrow as well here on Kildare's KFM. Let's see what we can do. We got some Dido on the way after this one. This is Sam Fender from the 11 at 3 with thanks to Virgin Media Broadband. Afternoon to you.

0: And she's got a great back catalogue, and that's just one of the many songs. White Flag, Dido on Kildare's KFM, a little bit of Daft Punk, Pharrell Williams on the way, and Alex Warren coming up too. Plus, we're going to check in with Tara, see what she's up to. She's out and about in the Curra now, following the old runners. How is she getting on? We'll find out.
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0: Alex Warren's Fever Dream from Kildare's KFM. Janet Jackson in just a moment. First of all, time for the latest news headlines with Emma.
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2: Good afternoon. Coming up in your main news at 1, a number of schools in Carlow are closed today after they've received threats. Parents of children in a number of schools were contacted to say they got threatening messages via email and won't open today. The man charged with the murder of Kerry farmer Michael Gain has been sent forward to stand trial at the Central Criminal Court. 54-year-old US national Michael Kelly, with an address at Chapel Street, Tralee, appeared at Tralee District Court today. Extending the dart to Selbridge and Hazel Hatch could happen earlier than predicted. Construction was due to begin on Dart Plus Southwest this year, but it was pushed out to 2030 after a review of the National Development Plan. However, the Transport Minister has indicated that date could be brought forward. And another high temperature record could be set today. Met Éireann is forecasting highs of 31 degrees with a heat warning in place of 8 counties in the Midlands, West and South until 6pm this evening. In sport, Tyson Fury has revealed he will fight in Dublin this August ahead of a heavyweight showdown with Anthony Joshua in November. The British boxer won his comeback fight last month and posted an Instagram story announcing a Dublin date for his next fight. Join me, Emma O'Connor and Daniel Maher, for your main news and sport at 1.

0: That's Moncrief.
1: I'll be there keeping you warm.
0: And warm. I suppose warm could be keeping you warm. It could be a warm day. It could be a very warm day. It could be an extremely warm day, as Emma mentioned on the headlines there at 12:30. Temperatures are on the up again, ranging from 22 to 29. I know that's hedging your bets a little bit, but they are basically the higher end will be across the Midlands and across Kildare as well. So you can expect temperatures hovering in around 26 to 29, I would suggest. Anybody out there in the car at the moment, I'd love to get some screenshots if you want to WhatsApp into us what the current temperatures in the county are from north to south. Let us know. 0833 97 97 97. You don't have to say any comment at all if you don't want to. Just take a screenshot and throw up the old temperature onto the WhatsApp and send it off to 0833 97 97 97.
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0: afternoon in Ogue. Ireland's National Day of Creativity is back on Saturday, June 6th, all over the island of Ireland. We spoke to Megan Hogan, Waterford Walls Ambassador, about this year's events and why unleashing your creative spark is so important.
1: Crinan an Ogue is Ireland's National Day of

0: T-shirt, spray painting, a mural art. 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I really do recommend that people try get out to an event near them. There really is something for everybody.
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0: That really gets you going, but she hasn't done much in recent times as well. Jestlyn helping out Clean Bandit, Rather Be. Temperatures in Maynooth, courtesy of Alan, thank you. 22 degrees at the moment. While in the M9 Junction 3 direction, Dermot Burke was on to us. And I'll just zoom in on his temperature. 25 degrees there. And there was another one. Hey, John, it's only 21 degrees on the M50. Wow, 21 degrees.
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9: Good afternoon, I am Daniel Maher. A number of schools in Carlow remain closed this afternoon after they received threats via email this morning. Gardaí are currently assessing the contents and credibility of the messages, and the armed support unit has been called to the schools involved. Dana Carney reports from Carlow Town.
10: Early this morning, just after 8 a.m, parents of children in a number of schools across the county were contacted to say they got threatening emails and that they won't be opening to ensure the safety of kids and staff. Gardaí say they are aware of the messages and are looking into the credibility of them. Among those who received the email is Principal of St. Joseph's National School, Councillor Fergal Brown. Despite the sinister threats, he says they decided to remain open.
11: There seemed to be two separate emails went around to two different groups of schools. It's kind of a mass shooting, Maria, whatever, but the guards have been informed of it. I mean, some of the email addresses that have been used were out of date and wrong. So I'm not too sure how sophisticated an operation it was at all, but that's it. It is causing a lot of concern and worry for parents.
10: The armed support unit has been calling to the schools involved, and a number of parents have been seen collecting their children from school early as a precaution. Inquiries are ongoing this afternoon. Dana Carney in Carlow.
9: Fisru, the Office of the Police Ombudsman, received more than 2,700 public complaints about Gardaí last year. The watchdog says dissatisfaction with Gardaí investigations was the single biggest issue raised by members of the public. Reporter Barry White has more.
12: FISRU today published its first annual report covering the 9 months between April and December last year. The figures show 2,706 complaints were made about Gardaí during that period. More than a quarter of all complaints, 27%, related to dissatisfaction with Garda investigations. Roads policing accounted for 15% of complaints, while a further 12% involved concerns about the conduct of Gardaí during arrests. Overall, just over half of all complaints received by FISRU were deemed valid.
9: Israel has killed another Hamas leader behind the October 7th attacks in an airstrike in Gaza. Mohammed Oda, who ran the group's intelligence wing in 2023, was targeted while the Israeli military expanded its operations against the Iranian-backed Hezbollah in Lebanon. Health officials say there 31 people died yesterday. Military analyst Michael Clark doesn't expect a ceasefire soon.
13: The Israelis are determined to try to finish Hezbollah once and for all. Well, good luck with that. And equally, the Iranians want to keep the Lebanese war going. And that is now a big bargaining chip in whatever's going to happen between Tehran and Washington.
9: Five people in Kildare have been arrested for drink and drug-related offences in the last week. Gardaí have said that there will be extra presence as part of the bank holiday weekend. Speaking to Kildare Today, Atai Garda Sean O'Mahony has advised people not to drink under the influence this weekend.
14: We have events like Try Atai Garden on Saturday, Garden Bennett on Monday, and we have June Fest in Newbridge on Monday. There's lots of other events going on around the county as well, and the weather is gorgeous. I know that people will be out enjoying themselves. Just so people are aware, it's a bank holiday weekend, there will be extra checkpoints on the road. If you're out drinking and driving, the chances are you're going to be stopped and you're going to be caught.
9: Fianna Fáil TDs will support legislation to reverse the ban on nuclear energy when it's brought to the Dáil Chamber in the coming months. It follows an agreement at the party's parliamentary meeting last night. Fianna Fáil Cork East TD James O'Connor is proposing the bill, and it's being supported by a number of senior government ministers, including Higher Education Minister and Kildare North TD James Lawless. Minister Lawless says nuclear would help when solar and wind energy fail.
15: Any analysis by any energy company around the world or agency says nuclear is part of a long-term sustainable energy mix. It's much safer, far safer than it used to be. It's not considered to be an unsafe issue at all around the world now. It's also cleaner. It's now considered a clean resource. And we can do them on a small scale. The plants now are the size of a Dublin bus. They're not the size of a massive reactor like we've seen in the past. Technology has moved on massively and we need to move with the times.
9: The country is set to miss its greenhouse gas emission targets by over half. The latest assessment from the Environmental Protection Agency found that even if extra climate initiatives are implemented, Ireland will only deliver half of the 51% targeted by 2030. Those targets are legally binding. Ronnie Haw from the EPA says although there has been progress, more needs to be done.
16: It does mean that we're missing them significantly, I suppose, and that's not to undermine the fact that we are making significant progress and these projections are up 2% compared to last year in terms of the national targets. So we are seeing that when we do put our mind to it and put our money behind it and make the legislative changes and develop the schemes, that we can make progress on this.
9: A Kildare TD has called on the Department of the Environment to fund the ongoing operational costs of Curtistown Park in Naas. Social Democrats TD for Kildare North, Aidan Farrelly, asked the Secretary General of the Department, Una Buckley, who is appearing before the committee, to look at funding the facility on an ongoing basis. Speaking on Kildare Today, he said that costs were in the region of tens of thousands of euro a year.
17: The department would have upfronted a lot of the capital expenditure to develop it in the first place, and then it's expected that Kildare County Council would maintain the cost of that. And I think, you know, we're talking significant costs, you know, in the region of tens of thousands of euros per year to maintain that. Having been on the council for so many years, that type of money isn't just readily available to the local authority. And so I really wanted to take the opportunity to, while I had the Sec-Gen before us in the Public Accounts Committee, to ask whether it was possible, given how important that project is to the department.
9: Two brothers taking part in a challenge to run 33 marathons across Ireland to raise funds and awareness for dementia are in Kildare today for their 32nd marathon. They are taking part in this challenge after their mother Geraldine passed away from frontotemporal dementia, a rare genetic condition that both brothers may carry. Known as the FTD brothers, they began their 32nd marathon in Kildare town earlier today. KFM reporter Tara Flanagan spoke to one of the family members about what the challenge means to everyone.
18: It's been extremely emotional. And when we planned this, we never imagined the support the whole country of Ireland getting behind the boys. And again, so many people here from Kildare to see us off this morning, which is wonderful.
9: Another high temperature record could be set today. Met Éireann is forecasting highs of 31 degrees with a heat warning in place in 8 counties in the Midlands, West and South until 6 p.m. Yesterday, the highest ever May temperature of 30.5 degrees was recorded at Shannon Airport. Senior climatologist at Met Éireann, Dr. Padraig Flaherty, says overall temperatures have been trending upwards in recent years.
19: And this is all kind of as a result of the fact that we are a warmer country now than we used to be. We're a warmer and wetter country, and this is down to climate change. And I suppose it's worth kind of noting that while this weather is lovely, it also means for vulnerable people it can be very difficult to cool down in extreme heat, particularly at night time. And we're seeing things like tropical nights, which is when the temperature doesn't fall below 20 degrees at night, so it doesn't cool down.
9: In business news, the government has approved new measures to allow more foreign care staff to be employed in Ireland. The changes remove the 50-50 split required by employers of European and non-European staff. The Irish Daily Mail reports that under the new measures, up to 60% of care staff can now come from countries outside the European Economic Area. The changes come amid EU-wide labour shortages faced by the sector and hopes to ensure critical services remain staffed. And finally, in entertainment news, Andrew Scott says he hopes the family of the man he played in a new World War II film will be pleased his story is reaching a wider audience. Pressure is out in cinemas from September, following the tense build-up to D-Day as Allied leaders prepare for the invasion of Normandy. The actor says, as meteorologist James Stagg, whose weather forecast helped determine when the operation could go ahead.
20: He was absolutely resolute in saying, I'm not going to give the go-ahead from my department to hundreds of thousands of young soldiers to go and risk their lives. If the condition, the weather conditions are not favourable, I'm not going to say that they are when they aren't.
9: Still to come are sport, obituaries and weather.
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24: Good afternoon, I'm Emma O'Connor. Last night in the Hanlon Concrete Senior Football League Division 2 round, Towers played Rathangan and the game finished round Towers 3-15, Rathangan 3-15. In Division 3, it finished Ballyteague 1-21, Kill 1-17. Tonight in Division 4, Suncroft play Monastereven at 7:45 and in Division 3, Claharinco play Kilcullen at 8. In the Westgrove Hotel Senior Hurling League last night in Division 2, it finished Wolftones 5-14 to Maynooth 1-8. Tonight in Division 2, Kilcock play Nace at 8 p.m. In Soccer, Republic of Ireland international Seamus Coleman says he's yet to make a decision on whether he'll continue playing beyond this season. The defender played his final game for his club Everton on Sunday after 17 years with the Toffees. Speaking ahead of tomorrow's friendly with Qatar, Coleman revealed that continuing with Ireland will be a factor in his decision.
25: If we'd got to a World Cup, maybe things would be different, but I spoke to the manager and he said if I can be fitting well and performing, he would like to have me around. So I'm looking forward to the two games now in the summer and having a break and kind of seeing where I go to next or where I stand after that.
24: Crystal Palace manager Oliver Glasner says winning the club's first European trophy would be a fairy tale finish. Last year's FA Cup winners take on Spanish side Rayo Vallecano in the Conference League final. Glasner announced back in January that he would leave Selhurst Park at the end of the season. Kickoff is at 8 o'clock. Northern Ireland manager Michael O'Neill has signed a new four-year contract extension. It's a deal that will keep him in charge until 2032. O'Neill took on a dual role with Blackburn Rovers in February to successfully help them avoid relegation from the Championship. He's managed Northern Ireland a record of 104 times across two spells and led them at first major tournament in 30 years in 2016. Nuno Espirito Santo is to remain as manager of West Ham despite relegation to the Championship. The club's released a statement saying they believe he's the right man to help them return to the Premier League at the first time of asking, and that he is highly motivated to take on that challenge. In boxing, Tyson Fury has revealed he will fight in Dublin this August ahead of a heavyweight showdown with Anthony Joshua in November. The British boxer won his comeback fight last month and posted an Instagram story announcing a Dublin date for his next fight. It is expected he will join the card for Pierce O'Leary's bout against Mark Cunningham at the Three Arena on August 1st. His opponent is yet to be decided. And finally, there's a 7-race card in Wexford this evening from 10 past 5. KFM Sport with Joe Mallam Motors, Sallins Road, Naas. joemallammotors.ie.
0: Anderson and Leahy Funeral Directors, Henry Street, Newbridge, a family-run business for three generations, serving the community with a caring, compassionate and complete professional funeral service. 045 431 742. andersonandleahyfuneraldirectors.ie.
9: KFM has been informed of the following deaths. Eamon Cusack, Broadford. Anne Byrne, Nice Bate, Clane and formerly of Dublin. The funeral arrangements are as follows. Eamon Cusack, My Valley, Broadford. Predeceased by his parents Michael and Bridget and nephew Gary. Deeply regretted by his siblings Matty, Breda, Eta, Liam and Geraldine and extended family. Reposing in Murty O'Neill and Sons Funeral Home, Johnstown Bridge on Friday from 4pm to 6pm with removal to St Mary's Church, Broadford for funeral prayers at 6:30pm. Requiem Mass on Saturday at 2:30pm with burial afterwards at the adjoining cemetery. Anne Byrne, Nice Bate, Capdu, Clane and formerly of Lucan, County Dublin. Predeceased by husband Billy and grandson Adam. Deeply regretted by her children Keith, Derek and Connor, brothers and sisters and extended family. Reposing at her residence on Thursday from 4pm to 8pm. A celebration of life service will take place at her residence on Friday at 12 noon, followed by burial in Mainham Cemetery. Family flowers only please, donations if desired, to the Irish Cancer Society. Suvnus August Siachon Dove. 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

0: Absolutely chilling out with a little bit of Cyndi Lauper. And also a really good summary hit from Bill Withers and Lovely Day on Kildare's KFM. And good to see some of the temperatures coming up. Well, they are ranging, I have to say, from what people have been messaging into us, somewhere between anything from 22 to 26, 27 degrees. The most we've got is about 26, by the way, at the moment. 27 was outside the county, over in Laois, we do believe. But that could change just as easy, or could go up, could go down. They're saying some areas could get as high as 31. So if you're floating around, maybe you're sitting in the car, having a bit of lunch at the moment, just tell us what temperature is happening, wherever you are. Just say 31 degrees, Kildare Town. 31 degrees, Kilcock. 25 degrees, down to the M50, whatever the case may be. Just for a bit of crack, and we'll see, can we head you in the right direction towards the warmth and the heat, or not, as the case may be.
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0: Ronan Keating from the Notting Hill soundtrack, and When You Say Nothing at All. Keeping in that kind of tempo for a while, we're going to get some Adele on the way. And off to 1980s we go with a one-hit wonder from a fella called Bertie Higgins. A real good summery song.
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0: That's officially their first ever number one hit single, wasn't it, in the USA? One of These Nights from the Eagles on Kildare's KFM's 11-3. By the way, a little bit earlier on, we played you Bertie Higgins. Thanks, Jerry was on about that one. What a song. Memories of Summer of 1982. Absolutely spot on. Hard to think Bertie Higgins is 81 now. Proudly admits that he's of Portuguese and Irish descent. Full name, Joseph Higgins. And he changed it to Herbert. Subsequently became Bertie Higgins as a result. Here's some useless information for you.
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6: Good afternoon, it's 2 o'clock. I'm Emma O'Connor. The government's being accused of a famine of ambition when it comes to meeting climate targets. A report from the Environmental Protection Agency suggests the country will miss greenhouse gas emission targets by over half. A number of schools in Carlow are closed today after they received threats. Parents of children in a number of schools were contacted to say they got threatening messages via email and won't open today. A former US soldier charged with the murder of Michael Gaine is to stand trial at the Central Criminal Court after the book of evidence was served on him. 54-year-old Michael Kelly is charged with murdering the farmer on a date unknown between the 20th and 21st of March 2025 at Carrickenmare, County Kerry. And extending the Dart to Selbridge Hazel Hatch could happen earlier than predicted. Construction was due to begin on Dart Plus Southwest this year, but it was pushed out to 2030 after a review of the National Development Plan. However, the Transport Minister has indicated that date could be brought forward. In sport, Tyson Fury has revealed he will fight in Dublin this August ahead of a heavyweight showdown with Anthony Joshua in November. The British boxer won his comeback fight last month and posted an Instagram story announcing a Dublin date for his next fight. And finally, in weather, dry and sunny this afternoon with the potential thunderstorm later into the evening and highest temperatures of 22 to 29 degrees.
7: Quite the unconventional grill setup you got there, Barry. Still, those marinated pork chops smell nice.
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Your music and more on Kildare's KFM for the best local news, sport and so much more as well. He's got another one out as well during the same time around this one, Funeral, that's Dermot Kennedy. The other one is Turnstile, doing both well for them, I have to say. And we got some Wham on the way this hour too, and some Take That in a moment. First of all, you can text or WhatsApp us 0833 97 97 97. That's our number if you want to get out in touch with us. We'd love to hear from you as well. By the way, the Kildare Old Vehicles Club is hosting the annual Gordon Bennett Controlled Stopover. That takes place on Sunday as part the bank holiday weekend. It'll happen in the square, Kildare Town. Cars arriving from 2, and it's a free event with over 100 classic cars on display. There'll be music, Irish dancers, and access to the cathedral grounds as well. So just bear in mind about that's another event that's going on this bank holiday weekend. Here on Kildare's KFM, we roll on with some Take That now.

0: days, I was over in Ibiza. The original Ibiza, before it became Ibiza. Mind you, it was beginning to come Ibiza back in San Antonio in the 1980s. And I remember buying the 12-inch mix of that song in some vinyl record shop or other around that period. And it was at the same time, it was around, one of the big ones was Dolce Vita, Ryan Parr's. Heard Paul playing that yesterday on Kildare's KFM. Another good summery vibey song. But thanks to everybody sending in temperatures. There was one a little bit earlier on. Somebody said it was 22 degrees in Newbridge. I don't know where you got that one from. But thank you very much. I think the temperatures are somewhere between 24 and 26. And if you're going for a drive in the car and you're to give me the old temperatures or you're sending them in, don't just get in the car and then take a picture. You have to drive the car first. Then when you stop, that's the true temperature, because I got into my car yesterday after being in the sun and it was showing up as 34 degrees, which obviously it wasn't. But the way the car overheats and then it brings back down to temperature. Yeah, I think you get the gist what I'm talking about. Nonsense as always.
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Kildare's KFM, Raven Lene. Punchestown temperatures. Punchestown, well, first of all, City West, 23 degrees, we're told. Up around the Putchin still. Mark was only sitting in the car park. He says it's 23 degrees there as well. Punchestown, it's 23 degrees in Punchestown. Thank you very much. I don't know who it's from, but anyway. Also, hi to Sinead. Could you please wish all the girls of Caddamstown National School and Tararinko National Schools the best of luck in their coming Munskull finals in the afternoon in Hawkfield from all the Ballina ladies football team. No problem at all. Well done to you on that. Now, go back to what we played a little bit earlier on, Wham's Club Tropicana. You might remember we played that. Well, Danny was on. He said, the music shop in San Antonio Ibiza was mega music in the West End. Goodness gracious me! Hey, that's the name of it. Well done. Also, the video to Club Tropicana by Wham was filmed at Pike's Hotel in San Antonio as well. The owner was Tony Pike, and he actually appears in the video. Hey, well done. Thank you very much for that, Danny. That is brilliant nostalgic memory, especially for me. Spent a lot of time over that neck of the woods during that period too as well. So well done. Thanks. Appreciate that. And also 27 degrees in Castle Dermot. That's just been messaged in as well. Keep them coming, folks.

0: of your feel-good summery music, especially in those warm, hot temperatures. And we're still being optimistic that even if it does get as far as the bank holiday weekend, a temperature is still going to be realistically 20, 22 degrees. We'd take that on a summer's day in a bank holiday weekend. The fact that the hot temperatures kind of came into the weekend really didn't help us because we didn't get to experience it, except barbecue time. Wow, did I cook some nice steaks over the last 24 hours or so. I have to say, boy oh boy, fair juice to the wife, Caroline. She dug out some brilliant steaks and there was something that you would just kind of, you'd need about four people to eat one steak. That's the type of steaks I was cooking on the barbecue. And when it comes to barbecue, I'm a typical bloke. I kind of go off and I do my foffing around the place and then I try to cook it to the best of my ability. And to be fair, after this number of years, I'm just about getting the knack of it now. It's good fun, though. Anyway, that's what I got up to last night and had a bit of had a crack the night before as well. More of them on the way. Anyway, we're heading into more great favourites coming up. Michael Jackson on the way, too.
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0: yourself. It is 32 degrees out in Castle Dermot, I'd say. Andy, you're boiling up. Well, hope the aircon is working in the car. By the way, I like the picture you sent in of your dashboard of the 32 degrees in Castle Dermot. One thing, though, you need fuel. Go and get some fuel there, Andy boy. Thank you very much. We're on the way to the news next at 3 o'clock, and then it's Paul with more great summery favourites right across the afternoon on K-Drive.
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9: Good afternoon, it's 3 o'clock. I'm Daniel Maher. Several schools in Carlow are closed after receiving threats by email this morning. They made the decision after receiving threats of gun violence. Gardaí are currently assessing the contents and credibility of the messages, and the Armed Support Unit has been calling to the schools involved. Principal of St. Joseph's National School, Councillor Fergal Brown, explains why they decided to remain open after receiving the threat.
10: It came in late. At that stage, the buses were up and running and the kids were in the school nearly at this stage. So different factors as well. I spoke to the chairperson, board of management and liaised with the guards, and the guards reassured me I was happy enough.
9: Gardaí are investigating a report of a petrol bomb that was thrown at a house in Prosperous earlier this week. The incident occurred on Monday at 4:30 a.m. on Ann Street. Speaking on Kildare Today, a Thai Garda, Sean O'Mahony, said that all occupants exited the property and no significant damage was done.
11: The bomb was thrown at the front door of the property. Now all occupants got out and there wasn't significant damage done as far as I'm aware. But we're just looking to see if anyone saw anyone at 4:30 in the morning on the morning of the 25th, which was Monday morning.
9: Iranian state television says Tehran's obtained a draft framework for a possible agreement with the US aimed at ending the war. The US would reportedly withdraw military forces from the vicinity of Iran and lift its naval blockade. Meanwhile, Iran would restore commercial shipping through the Strait of Hormuz to pre-war levels within a month. Middle East commentator Tarek Angerlou says there's still a long way to go.
12: We have to be cautious how much we read into it. It's also interesting that they're noting that this MOU, again, if reached, would mean that the United States would essentially no longer be present militarily in the region.
9: More than 700 allegations were made about Gardaí to FISRU, the Office of the Police Ombudsman, last year. 32% of those related to abuse of authority, while almost a quarter concerned alleged criminal offences. The body also opened 30 independent investigations into serious incidents referred by An Garda Síochána, where a Garda action or failure to act may have resulted in death or serious harm. Police Ombudsman Emily Logan says Gardaí are more accountable and transparent than they've ever been.
13: What we have seen is much more accountability in terms of the guards themselves speaking publicly, and also we have seen guilty pleas by guards. So I think that generally that the environment in which we're all operating is becoming much, much stronger.
9: And the country is set to miss its greenhouse gas emissions targets by over a half. The latest assessment from the Environmental Protection Agency found that even if extra climate initiatives are implemented, Ireland will only deliver half of the 51% targeted by 2030. Those targets are legally binding. Ronnie Haw from the EPA says although there has been progress, more needs to be done.
14: It does mean that we're missing them significantly, I suppose, and that's not to undermine the fact that we are making significant progress, and these projections are up 2% compared to last year in terms of the national targets. So we are seeing that when we do put our mind to it and put our money behind it and make the legislative changes and develop the schemes, that we can make progress on this.
9: For local news, sport and more, see kfmradio.com or the KFM app.
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9: In Lahannan Concrete Senior Football Leagues tonight, in Division 4, Suncroft play Monastereven at 7.45, and in Division 3, Claharinka play Kilcullen at 8pm. In the Westgrove Hotel Senior Hurling Leagues tonight, in Division 2, Coochock play Naas at 8pm. In soccer, the Ireland head coach, Hamer Halgrimsson, says he feels his players have been left in an awkward position while speaking about the upcoming Nations League matches against Israel. There have been calls from Irish club players and managers and former international players to boycott the autumn fixture in the wake of what has been described as a genocide in Gaza. Crystal Palace and Rayo Vallecano meet in Leipzig in what is a maiden European final for both sides tonight. The Spanish side are looking to prevent the UEFA Conference League being won by an English side for the third time in four seasons. Kickoff is at 8 o'clock. Northern Ireland manager Michael O'Neill has signed a new four-year contract extension. The deal will keep him in charge until 2032. O'Neill took on a dual role with Blackburn Rovers in February to successfully help them avoid relegation from the Championship. He has managed Northern Ireland a record 104 times across two spells and led them to a first major tournament in 30 years in 2016. The Ireland men cricket team are underway in their one-off test against New Zealand in Belfast. They are just back from lunch with the visitors 128 for the loss of four wickets after 38 overs. And there is a seven race card in Wexford this evening. The first race goes to post at 5:10. KFM Sport with Joe Mallon Motors, Salins Road, Naas, joemallonmotors.ie.
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9: Generally dry and sunny today until later in the afternoon. Highest temperatures of 22 to 29 degrees.
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16: Yeah, what's all this until later in the afternoon malarkey when it comes to the dry and sunny weather? I tell you, we are hitting temperatures of 25 degrees today, so 3 days on the trot that it's very, very warm. So before the temperatures drop tomorrow,

It's Arrow feeling hot. I tell you, he won't be feeling much hotter than the two lads, the FTD brothers, who've just finished their marathon here in Kildare. I went down along to Kildare Town earlier on, and it was great to see so many people turn out and cheer them on and run along with them. And there's quite a bit of stuff actually up on our Facebook page if you want to check it out there. Arrow, hot on Kildare's KFM. Hello, good afternoon. Welcome along. Paul with you for the midweek edition of K-Drive. 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

0: Calais KFM with Kian DeCroix. That's called Heaven. We also heard from the amazing Harry Styles with American Girls. I do like that, actually. 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Love to hear from you. We're still kind of in summery mode here on K-Drive, so if you do have a summer song that we haven't played yet, there can't be that many of them actually, but do let me know. 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

0: Las Lobas and La Bamba, the original version of that, done by Richie Valens, of course. I was looking through the old internet yesterday for lists of the greatest summer movies of all time. And the one that came at the very, very top was the one that I'm just about to play for you now. A little clip thereof. We've also got a song coming after it as well. It's our throwback year, the first of our throwback years today. Number one summer movie of all time, according to one of the lists I was looking at yesterday. See, can you put a year on this?
1: Elliot.
2: What?
1: Elliot.
2: I taught him how to talk now. He can talk now.
1: Elliot.
0: John on in Newbridge. How are you, John? He says, please play California Dreaming for people like me that don't like this crazy weather. That's not a summer song, is it? California Dream. It's more of a winter song. Tell you what, John, if you don't like this crazy weather, you don't want to be heading to California, that's for sure.

0: those were the days, my friends. Well done, Mark Goad in sunny Newbridge and Paul in an equally sunny Kill. 1982 was the year for both of those. The Boys Town Gang with I Can't Take My Eyes Off You and the big summer movie in 1982. It was E.T.
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3: 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Leixlip History Club present a talk by Seamus Kelly, Leixlip's Nicholas Dempsey, and his alleged encounter with Lord Edward Fitzgerald on Leixlip Bridge in 1798. Thursday, May 28th at 7 p.m. in Leixlip Library. Newbridge Family Resource Centre will hold their table quiz as part of June Fest on May 29th in Newbridge Town Hall. Doors open 6:30, quiz 7 till 9, table of 4, €40. Suncroft Art Exhibition, Friday, May 29th, opening reception from 7 to 9:30 p.m. at Suncroft Community Complex. Ballyshannon National School celebrating 125 years, May 29th at 11 a.m. Celebration Mass with Bishop Dennis Nulty, followed by School Celebration Assembly. Leixlip Africa Day, May 30th, 1:30 p.m. in Leixlip Community Centre. The Kildare Old Vehicles Club are hosting the annual Gordon Bennett Control Stopover on Sunday, May 31st in the Square, Kildare Town. Cars arriving from 2 p.m. Charity Tractor and Vintage Run, Sunday, May 31st, leaving Farrell's Bar Killeen at 1:30 p.m. and returning for live music and refreshments. All proceeds in aid of a Thai Carmelite pilgrimage to Lourdes. Kildare Diary is a free service to community groups, sports clubs and charities. Send your notice a week beforehand to info@kfmradio.com.
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Got another one of our great throwback years on the way for you very, very shortly. That's TLC and No Scrubs on KFM. Before that, we heard from Shaboozey with a bar song here on KFM.

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0: Tell you what, she's got no plans to come to Ireland anytime soon. If and when she does, she'll have no problem selling tickets, that's for sure. Judging by the way all of these country concerts are selling these days. She's quite busy on tour in the States at the moment. I was just checking out, right, the Dandelion Tour. 25th of July in the North Charleston Coliseum. Cost you $350 for a ticket. Wow. Mind you, admittedly, that is one of those resale tickets. So obviously she sold out when they went on sale originally. Currently touring with Morgan Wallen and then off on a tour of her own. That's Ella Langley and Choosing Texas on Kildare's KFM. Okay, our second throwback year for today, and again, it's one of the big summer movies, okay? Made it onto the big summer movies list that I was looking at yesterday, and this was the big summer movie in what year?
1: Welcome to Hollywood! Everybody comes to Hollywood, got a dream. What's your dream?
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0: The movie as well, of course, is Lauren Wood, and that's called Fallen. Well done, Mary Flynn, in a thigh. My favourite movie ever, says Paul Thompson in Kildare Town. Your secret's out now. And who else have we got? Oh, what a brilliant movie. Say hello to Maria and Alan in Kilcullen as well, from Karen. 1990. It was indeed. All three of you getting it right there. 1990. Now, if anybody is celebrating a birthday today, do let me know. Text or WhatsApp me on 0833 97 97 97. 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
1: What you talking about? 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

0: Yeah, there we are, the Westlife lads and World of Our Own on Kildare's KFM. 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
3: 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We're calling on the young people of Ireland to unleash their creativity and imagination through letters, poems or songs. Here's a letter that was submitted last year.
4: 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Some of us build things, some of us draw, some of us dance, some of us imagine quietly. But all of us have ideas. And Crinan an Og is our day that says, your ideas matter. It's not about winning or being the best. It's about making something, anything, that's ours. Like a song with no words, a drawing that makes no sense, a robot made from cereal boxes, a dream that doesn't need permission. 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
3: Submit your letters, poems or songs at imaginationpostbox.ie or at Naas Library, and your entry may be selected and read aloud on air. Crinan an Og, unleash your creative spark.
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9: Good afternoon, it's 4 o'clock. I'm Daniel Maher. Several schools in Carlow are closed after receiving threats by email this morning. They made the decision after receiving threats of gun violence. Gardaí are currently assessing the contents and credibility of the messages, and the Armed Support Unit has been calling to the schools involved. Principal of St. Joseph's National School, Fergal Brown, explains why they decided to remain open after receiving the threat.
10: It came in late. At that stage, the buses were up and running and the kids were in the school nearly at this stage. So different factors as well. I spoke to the chairperson, board of management and liaised with the guards, and the guards reassured me I was happy enough.
9: Gardaí are investigating a report of a petrol bomb that was thrown at a house in Prosperous earlier this week. The incident occurred on Monday at 4:30 a.m. on Ann Street. Speaking on Kildare Today, a Thai Garda, Sean O'Mahony, said that all occupants exited the property and no significant damage was done.
11: the bomb was thrown at the front door of the property. Now, all occupants got out, and there wasn't significant damage done, as far as I'm aware. But we're just looking to see if anyone saw anyone at 4:30 in the morning, on the morning of the 25th, which was Monday morning.
9: More than 700 allegations were made about Gardaí to FISRU, the Office of the Police Ombudsman, last year. 32% of those related to abuse of authority, while almost a quarter concerned alleged criminal offences. The body also opened 30 independent investigations into serious incidents referred by An Garda Síochána, where a Garda action or failure to act may have resulted in death or serious harm. Police Ombudsman Emily Logan says Gardaí are more accountable and transparent than they've ever been.
12: What we have seen is much more accountability in terms of the guards themselves speaking publicly, and also we have seen guilty pleas by guards. So I think that generally that the environment in which we're all operating is becoming much, much stronger.
9: And government and opposition have clashed over the country's climate targets. It's after a report from the Environmental Protection Agency showed Ireland will miss 2030 targets by more than half. The EPA projections suggest a greenhouse gas reduction of just 25% instead of 51%. Labour leader Ivana Bacek describes some aspects of the coalition's approach to the issue as laughable.
13: There's no silver lining. The Green Party's exit from government marked the death knell of Fianna Fáil's ambition on climate. Take this year's climate action plan. Minister O'Brien has confirmed it won't arrive until quarter three. A climate plan for 2026, published with just 3 months left in the year, is laughable.
9: Taoiseach Micheál Martin insists the government has made progress when it comes to climate action.
14: Choices always have to be made in terms of development. And it's not apple pie everywhere, all along, you know, in every single scenario. The bottom line, Deputy, of course, is that Ireland now has the lowest level of greenhouse gas emissions in 35 years. You said it's rising, it's decreasing. Emissions are decreasing.
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9: In the Hanlon Concrete Senior Football Leagues tonight, in Division 4, Suncroft play Monasterevin at 7:45, and in Division 3, Clarinca play Kilcullen at 8 p.m. In the Westgrove Hotel Senior Hurling Leagues tonight, in Division 2, Kilcock play Naas at 8 p.m. In soccer, the Ireland head coach Hamer Halgrimsson says he feels his players have been left in an awkward position while speaking about the upcoming Nations League games against Israel. There have been calls from Irish club players, managers and former international players to boycott the autumn fixtures in the wake of what has been described as a genocide in Gaza. Crystal Palace and Rayo Vallecano meet in Leipzig in what is a maiden European final for both sides tonight. The Spanish side are looking to prevent the UEFA Conference League final being won by an English side for the third time in four seasons. Kickoff is at 8 o'clock. Northern Ireland manager Michael O'Neill has signed a new four-year contract extension. The deal will see him in charge until 2032. O'Neill took on a dual role with Blackburn Rovers in February to successfully help them avoid relegation from the Championship. He has managed Northern Ireland a record 104 times across two spells and led them to a first major tournament in 30 years in 2016. The Ireland men cricket team are underway in their one-off test against New Zealand in Belfast. They are just back from lunch with the visitors 201 for the loss of 4 wickets after 52 overs. And there is a 7-race card in Wexford this evening. The first race goes to post at 5:10. KFM Sport with Joe Mallon Motors, Salins Road, Naas, joemallonmotors.ie.
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9: Generally dry, clear and sunny until later in the afternoon. Highest temperatures of 22 to 29 degrees.
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0: Ah, please can you wish our wonderful granddaughter Fia Heffernan in Kilcullen a happy 11th birthday today. She's a great little girl. Love her loads from Nana and Grandad Heffernan in Rathcoole. Hopefully she is having the best of days. And another one here. Could we please wish Oisín Dooley a happy birthday? He's a big six today. Lots of love from Grandad and Granny Moran. And that came in from Francis. Also, Tom Reddy in Beechwood. How are you, Tom? Beechwood in Newbridge. Tom celebrating his 90th birthday today from Jim and Mary Drowan and all his friends in Waterford. I hope you're having the best of days as well. Now then, famous people that are celebrating birthdays today. A lot of people fondly remembering that TV series Different Strokes. It's Todd Bridges' birthday today. Willis. Yep. What you talking about? Willis, born on this day in 1965. That means he's 61 today. Let's see who else we've got here. Bruce Weitz, the American actor who played Sergeant Michael Mick Belker. Do you remember him in the 80s TV series Hill Street Blues? He turns 83 today. Anybody remember the New Seekers? Hands up. Marty Christian's birthday is today. He turns 79. Susie Sue from Susie and the Banshees. She is 69 today. Who else have we got? We have Todd Bridges that we mentioned. Pat Cash, the Australian ex-tennis player, is 61 today. Gaza, Paul Gascoigne's birthday is today. He turns 59. Joseph Fiennes, Rafe's brother. Why are some people called Rafe and not Ralph, even though it's spelled R-A-L-P-H? Does anybody know? Joseph Fiennes turns 56 today. Lee Sharp, ex-soccer player with Man U and England, turns 55 today. Jamie Oliver's birthday is today. Jamie is 51. Jeff Brazier off the telly is celebrating his birthday today, and he is 47 today. Jade Goody's ex, of course, the late Jade Goody and father of her children. And Harvey Price, Katie Price's young lad, frequently appears in our shows, and he is 24 today. Can you believe it? I thought he was younger than that. Finally, last but by no means least, today is Neil Finn's birthday. He of Crowded House fame, of the Finns, the New Zealand Finns. Yeah, that's him. 68 today.

0: Birthday Boy, Neil Finn and Crowded House, Don't Dream It's Over. Just looking at some of the things that happened down through the years. On the 27th of May, the Walt Disney Company released the cartoon The Three Little Pigs with its hit song, Who's Afraid of the Big Bad Wolf? That was on this date in 1933. 11 boys were suspended from a school in Coventry in England on this day in 1964. Their crime? They had Mick Jagger haircuts. And in 1977, the Sex Pistols single God Save the Queen was released in the UK. Now, it was instantly banned by television and radio. High street shops and pressing plant workers refused to handle the record. Mind you, it still managed to sell 200,000 copies in a week, and it peaked at number 2 in the UK charts. There are those out there that will tell you it actually was number 1, but they kept it off the top spot deliberately because of the fact that they didn't want it to be number 1. But anyway, that was that. What else have we got? The first all-female team reached the North Pole on this day, 1997. 20 British women, fair play to them. U2 lead singer Bono, on this day in 2003, splashed out £1,000 sterling to have his favourite hat flown first class to Italy, would you believe? Anyway, you two are on the way next.
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Ah, that's Dasha there with Austin on Kildare's KFM. And before that, we heard from U2 with Beautiful Day. Just looking at a couple of other things that happened down through the years on the 27th of May. Not too many of them, but I just thought that I'd give these last three a little mention. 2018, the South Korean boy band BTS became the first K-pop group to top the US album charts with Love Yourself, Tear. I was on this day in 2018. In 2021, the Friends reunion was screened 17 years after it ended. And in 2022, Top Gun Maverick released in the cinemas and has since been praised as one of the films that contributed to saving cinemas after the pandemic. One kiss is all it takes, falling in love with me. Bella Kay's on the way in just a moment after Calvin Harris and Dua Lipa. This is One Kiss on K-Drive.

0: great, isn't it? Bella Kay there. I love it, I love it, I love it.
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0: Okay, now the M50 northbound's a bit of a nightmare from Sandyford right the way up as far as the M4. There may well have been a crash or two earlier on, but there's nothing there now. It's just volumes of traffic. And then inbound on the N7's heavy, very heavy at that from Kingswood. Outbound is busy as far as Rathcoole. Inbound from the M4, heavy from well before Fonthill. Outbound is busy the whole way out to beyond Leakslip. So very, very heavy traffic this afternoon as we head towards evening time. Traffic then in and around Selbridge. It's the Dublin Road, it's the Shackleton Road, it's the Agards Road, as they were yesterday because of the roadworks. Leakslip busy in the town centre. Maynooth likewise, and indeed Kilcock. If you're heading in towards Clane, things are quite busy now from both sides, particularly though from the Salon side, back as far as Blackhall. Traffic through Salons is busy too. In and around the centre of Naas is heavy from the M7 down to the M9, those free flowing. No major problems to report in and around the centre of Newbridge. However, there is a crash around the Ballymoney area. It's affecting inbound traffic just before the Cadine Hotel. Traffic then in Kildare Town is busy on the main street and also from Lourdville on the Station Road up towards the junction of the Maletta Road, while traffic in and around the Thigh is busy on Leinster Street and on Duke Street.
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0: Sail Away on Kildare's KFM. Fabulous, fabulous song. Made all the more so by the drumming of Craig Clune McClune, the singing drummer who wears those loud Hawaiian shirts. Been a drummer with David Gray for a long time. Don't think he is at the moment. Well, they got back together for the anniversary tour for White Ladder. Anyways, I'm rambling on here. News is next.
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11: Good evening, it's 5 o'clock. I'm Daniel Maher. Gardaí are investigating a report of a petrol bomb that was thrown at a house in Prosperous earlier this week. The incident occurred on Monday at 4:30 a.m. on Ann Street. All occupants exited the property and no significant damage was done. Gardaí are continuing to assess a threatening email sent to a number of schools in Carlow this morning. For the safety of their students and staff, many schools decided to close after they received emails with threats of gun violence. The Department of Education says it will continue to work closely with Gardaí and affected schools throughout the evening. The US has dismissed reports from Iranian state media of a draft deal with Tehran as a complete fabrication. Iranian television had claimed the proposed framework, including restoring commercial shipping through the Strait of Hormuz in exchange for a complete US military withdrawal. Donald Trump is now meeting his cabinet at the White House and is expected to address the reports later. And Fishery received more than 2,700 public complaints about Gardaí last year. The watchdog says dissatisfaction with Gardaí investigations was the single biggest issue raised by members of the public. We'll have news in full at 6.
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11: In the Hanlon Concrete Senior Football Leagues tonight, in Division 4, Suncroft play Monaster Evan at 7.45 and in Division 3, Clarinco play Kilcullen at 8pm. In the Westgrove Hotel Senior Hurling Leagues tonight, in Division 2, Kilcock play Naas at 8pm. Crystal Palace play Rayo Vallecano tonight in the Conference League final. Should Palace win, the trophy will have been won by an English side for the third time in four seasons. The game in Leipzig kicks off at 8pm. And there is a 7-race card in Wexford this evening. The first race goes to post just after 5:10. 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JoeMallonMotors.ie.
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11: KFM has been informed of the following deaths. Eamon Cusack, Broadford. Anne Byrne, Nee Spate, Clane and formerly of Dublin. The funeral arrangements are as follows. Eamon Cusack, Moyvalley, Broadford. Predeceased by his parents Michael and Bridget and a nephew Gary. Deeply regretted by his siblings Matty, Breda, Eta, Liam and Geraldine and extended family. Reposing in Murty O'Neill and Sons Funeral Home, Johnstown Bridge, on Friday from 4pm to 6pm, with removal to St Mary's Church, Broadford, for funeral prayers at 6:30pm. Requiem Mass on Saturday at 2:30pm, with burial afterwards in the adjoining cemetery. Anne Byrne, Nee Spate, Capdhu Clane, and formerly of Lucan, County Dublin. Predeceased by husband Billy and grandson Adam. Deeply regretted by her children Keith, Derek and Connor, brothers and sisters and extended family. Reposing at her residence on Thursday from 4pm to 8pm. A celebration of life will take place at her residence on Friday at 12 noon, followed by burial in Mainham Cemetery. Family flowers only please, donations if desired, to the Irish Cancer Society. Suvnus August Siachán Dove. 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
11: Mainly sunny and dry this evening with some scattered thunderstorms across the province. Highest temperatures of 22 to 29 degrees.
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Yes, sorry, that's Kungs featuring Cooking on Three Burners and a great song called This Girl. Now, Vinny in Newbridge has just been on to confirm that crash I was telling you about just before, the Katie on the way into Newbridge. Two-vehicle collision, he tells me, and it is causing all sorts of delays for inbound traffic at the moment. It's affecting outbound traffic as well. So pretty much from almost the roundabout at the Curra, right the way in as far as the Katie now, is pretty much come to a standstill, and outbound traffic is very heavy as well now, also heading out towards that roundabout at the Curra.

0: What a great song, The Brilliant Things there with Dance on Kildare's KFM, the home of Kildare Today with Hannah Kelly and the team. They're back tomorrow morning at 9. Shall we find out what's coming up on the show?
1: Coming up on Thursday mornings, Kildare Today, live from 9. Schools across Kildare Town have come together to highlight the importance of kindness after two reported assaults took place in the area in recent weeks. Lands at Castledermot GAA have been sold. We'll be speaking to one resident about the concerns they have for the area. A Rathangan woman is sharing her story living with multiple sclerosis as Ireland's World MS Day is this weekend. The Irish Heart Foundation's mobile health unit will be in Athy. We'll also be looking at local issues around the county, and around 60,000 children starting primary school have been invited into their local libraries to pick up a free book bag as part of the My Little Library initiative. Join me, Hannah Kelly, for issues affecting you locally, nationally and internationally, live from 9.
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0: Okay, then, traffic is a bit of a mess now in Newbridge. We've got a crash there at the Cadine Hotel, which is affecting traffic in both directions. There's another one further in around the Whitewater on the main street there, just outside Judge Roy Bean's, by the looks of things, and across from the Whitewater. So that's causing delays there for traffic in the centre of the town as well. In and around Kildare Town, traffic's actually moving okay. Just busy on the Station Road junction of the Mileta Road. No issues on the M7 heading down to the M9. On the N7 inbound though, it's very heavy just before Kingswood, and also very busy traffic heading outbound as well via the same route. Northbound M50 traffic from Sandyford up as far as the N4, very congested there, and from before Fonthill on the N4 heading outbound. Also, if you're heading outbound on the M4, that was inbound by the way, heading outbound from before Lucan is very heavy out to just after the Leakslip Selbridge turnoff. In and around Selbridge then, because of the roadworks and the road closures, it's still extremely congested on the Dublin Road, the Shackleton Road, and also the Agards Road. There is a crash around the Collinstown Industrial Park area, that's causing some delays at the moment. Also quite busy in and around the centre of Maynooth now, but no issues heading in on the Strathen to Maynooth Road. Things to be seem to be going reasonably well there. It is busy from Toolstown, but that's just kind of par for the course. Kilcock traffic is busy in and around the town centre as well. If you're heading in towards Clane, still very heavy from the Salon side heading in towards the centre of Clane now at the moment.
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0: on Kildare's KFM on Wednesday. Hump day, the hump of the week, Wednesday the 27th of May. And apparently today, Wednesday the 27th of May, is World Marketing Day. World Marketing Day is celebrated every Wednesday the 27th of May, or rather every 27th of May, because it may or may not fall on a Wednesday. World Marketing Day. Ironically, that's the first I've actually heard of it, which doesn't say a great deal about the marketing.
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2: Yes, the legendary Pat Benatar there. That love is a battlefield on Kildare's KFM. Now let's check that traffic situation in and around Newbridge first off. The crash there, that's still in situ around the Cadine Hotel, not causing as many delays as it was, but still busy enough around it now and heading down towards the Curragh from Ballymanny. It's gone a bit busier on the M7 as well, heading down towards the merge with the M9. Traffic in and around Naas is actually moving okay, no issues. It's gotten much busier though through Salins and very heavy now from Blackhall heading out towards Clane, if you're heading out to Clane in that general direction. Traffic then on the N7 inbound, well, there is a crash there on the off-ramp at City West, and there are delays now from before City West right in as far as the M50. Outbound traffic's moving okay. M50's been heavy all afternoon. That's still the case from before Marley Park right up as far as the N4. Inbound on the N4 is heavy from Fonthill. Outbound gets busy around the Glebe and continues to be until you get down to the Selbridge interchange. Traffic on the Dublin Road in Selbridge, very heavy. Also Aggards Road and the Shackleton Road because of the roadworks and road closures there. Busy in and around Leakstead, Main Street and the Captain's Hill. Maynooth the same on the Main Street there and in the centre of town, and also from Toolstown on the Strathen to Maynooth Road, while Kilcock traffic's also busy in and around the centre of Kilcock as well.
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0: That was from an album called Legacy, a tribute to Fleetwood Mac's Rumours. The chorus featured on it as well, as did Elton John and Matchbox 20, Duncan Sheik, do you remember him? And Sean Colvin. 1997, I believe, the 20th anniversary of the release of the original Rumours album. And that was Go Your Own Way. News at 6 is on the way next.
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11: At 6, good evening, I'm Tina Gates. The Green Party has slammed the government's record on climate change amid clashes in the Dáil today. It follows an EPA report showing Ireland will miss its 2030 targets by a wide margin. The Environmental Protection Agency projects a 25% reduction in greenhouse gas emissions instead of 51%. In the Dáil, former Minister and Green Party leader Roderick O'Gorman wanted to know if the Taoiseach's concerned.
12: Delighted with yourselves that the growth between emissions and the link between emissions and growth is broken, even though plenty of European countries have done that ages ago, listing past growth in renewable energy, even though they were led by Green Party policies, and entirely ignoring the fact that your climate action plan is now 5 months below schedule. So serious question, Taoiseach. Does this morning's announcement that we're so far off target, does it cause you any concern whatsoever?
11: Taoiseach Micheál Martin reminded Deputy O'Gorman that he was in government just 16 months ago.
13: Let's have a bit of realism here. And you can't just say, oh, because we lost the election, suddenly everything has gone south in terms of environmental and climate policy. You know, it hasn't. And one of the challenges I put to you is you do need to work with people too. Not browbeat them, lecture them, hector them into climate change. That's one of the challenges. And it's a concerning issue. But we have made progress, Deputy.
11: Seven counties are under a status yellow thunderstorm warning until 7 p.m. They're Cork, Kerry, Limerick, Tipperary, Waterford, Kilkenny and Wexford, with warnings of lightning and hail damage and slippery roads. Eight counties in the Midlands, South and West have been under a status yellow high temperature warning today, but that's ended now with cooler weather on the way. Cathal Nolan from Ireland's Weather Channel says there's a lot of thunderstorm activity around at the moment.
14: In particular, so far it's been County Cork that has seen the strongest of the thunderstorms. They're also pushing into many parts of Limerick now, into parts of Tipperary, and also they'll start to push into parts of Clare as well over the next while. In Leinster, they're in across parts of Wexford and into parts of Kilkenny as well, and they'll spread further up through parts of the Midlands as we go through the next couple of hours as well.
11: The US has dismissed reports from Iranian state media of a draft to deal with Tehran as a complete fabrication. Iranian television had claimed the proposed framework included restoring commercial shipping through the Strait of Hormuz in exchange for a complete US military withdrawal. Donald Trump is now meeting his cabinet at the White House and expected to address the reports later. Gardaí are continuing to assess the threatening email sent to 20 primary schools in Carlow this morning. Many schools decided to close after they received an email with threats of gun violence. It's believed to have been sent through another country, and the credibility of the message is still being investigated. Gardaí say high visibility patrols will be in place around all 42 primary schools in County Carlow over the coming days. Principal of St Joseph's National School, Councillor Fergal Brown, says better protocols are needed.
15: Obviously, it is a very worrying time for everybody, and hopefully whoever is behind the email is apprehended and dealt with through the courts, because God knows whether, even if he's in the country or not, they may not be. And that's the danger of emails nowadays. But hopefully it'll be a learning lesson for all of us, that we learn from it and have better protocol in place in future.
11: Bloom and Met Aaron are celebrating milestone birthdays this year. As Met Aaron turns 90 and Bloom turns 20, the Garden Festival is encouraging people to get together and think about care. Community building, mental health and encouraging sustainability are key themes this week at Bloom. Professor Jim Lucy from the Mental Health Commission wants people to think about Ireland's future while visiting its garden.
16: It's something that grows out of the community, and so we're including as many folks so it's accessible. And you can actually walk into it, you can wheel into it, you can see it, or you can stand back and just absorb the light and the colours. And in the front you'll see all these multi-stem trees showing the various strands of the, if you like, the mental health society that we can be. It's not all one stem, lots of stems.
11: And that's your latest news update at 6:04. Sport now, and in soccer, the UEFA Conference League finals tonight, with Crystal Palace facing Rayo Vallecano. It's both sides' first ever European final. Should Palace win, the Conference League will have been won by an English side for the third time in four seasons. The game in Leipzig kicks off at 8. In cricket, the Ireland men's cricketers are underway in their one-off test with New Zealand in Belfast. They're back from their tea break with the visitors 303 for the loss of 5 wickets after 77 overs. Andy Balburnie's side won the toss and elected to bowl first. In rugby, Munster forwards coach Alex Codling will leave his role this summer. He initially joined the province in November 2024 as a consultant, combined with his position as forwards coach for Ireland's women's team. He'd been working with Munster full-time since last summer. Codling's departure is due to a new coaching opportunity in the top 14 in France and has been linked with Toulon. New Zealand captain Scott Barrett will miss the nation's Champions Test this summer. He's due to have surgery on his back this week and will be sidelined for 5 months. It means he'll miss the clash against Ireland on July 18th in Auckland. Former England captain Joe Yap has been named as the first British and Irish Lions women's coach for next year's inaugural tour in New Zealand. Yap won 70 caps as a scrum half and went to 3 World Cups, leading her team to the 2006 decider. Among her coaching achievements are her last 8 appearance in charge of Australia at last year's World Cup. The Lions women will open their tour with a warm-up match against Black Ferns September 4th before 3 tests in Auckland, Wellington and Christchurch. Christchurch. And in tennis, world number two, Elena Rybakina has been knocked out of Roland Garros by Yulia Starodubtseva after the third set tiebreak. And that's your latest news and sport at 6 minutes past six.
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0: Clear spells and the potential for scattered thunderstorms early tonight. Cloud developing as well with temperatures of 12 to 15 degrees.
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0: Don't forget, if you like your music country, you've come to the right place. Liam is in with the American Country Classic Show this evening between 7 and 8. All Irish K-Country thereafter. That was Somber and Homewrecker. And this is Justin Timberlake. Yes, Can't Stop the Feeling on Kildare's KFM. Traffic news on the way.
1: I got

0: 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Good old JT there. Can't stop the feeling.
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0: Tell you what, lads, that M50's been nasty all day today. Still the case as well. Marley Park, right up as far as the N4, is still very heavy. Inbound on the N7 is still heavy from just after Kingswood. The crash on the off-ramp from the N7 at City West there, heading Dublin bound, is still in situ but not causing anything by way of delays at the moment. If you are heading outbound on the N4, it gets heavy at the Lucan turnoff. Still very heavy traffic in and around Selbridge as well, Aggards Road, the Shackleton Road, and of course the Dublin Road as well. That's right back up as far as Stackenry Lane now still. Newbridge busy, rather Leixlip busy on the main street and on the Captain's Hill. We'll get to Newbridge in a minute. Maynooth traffic also busy in and around the centre of Maynooth as well. There is a crash there around Painstown if you're in that general area heading up towards Kilcock from Clane, and that's causing some delays at the moment. If you're in and around the Salins area, it's still busy there. Traffic in Naas is moving okay. M7 down onto the M9, no issues. Newbridge traffic, again, the crash there actually seems to have been cleared, which is good news at the Cadine, but still busy in and around the middle of Newbridge. Kildare Town traffic's moving okay, just busy on the Station Road from Lourdesville to the junction with the Mileta Road, and traffic in Athy. Well, there's no issues there.
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0: There he goes, Ricky Martin and Livin' La Vida Loca on KFM with Bruce Springsteen. Before that, a little bit of Dancing in the Dark.
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2: Thanks, Paul. Gardaí are continuing to assess a threatening email sent to a number of schools in Carlow this morning. For the safety of their students and staff, many schools decided to close after they received emails with threats of gun violence. The Department of Education says it will continue to work closely with Gardaí and affected schools. Gardaí are investigating a report of a petrol bomb that was thrown at a house in Prosperous earlier this week. The incident occurred on Monday, May 25th at 4:30 a.m. on Ann Street. Anyone with information is asked to contact Clane Garda Station. The US has dismissed reports from Iranian state media of a draft deal with Tehran as a complete fabrication. Iranian television has claimed the proposed framework included restoring commercial shipping through the Strait of Hormuz in exchange for a complete US military withdrawal. Donald Trump is now meeting his cabinet at the White House and is expected to address the reports later. And more than 2,700 allegations were made about Gardaí to Forsu, the office of the police ombudsman, last year. 32% of those related to abuse of authority, while almost a quarter concerned alleged criminal offences. In sport, the UEFA Conference League is tonight with Crystal Palace facing Rayo Vallecano. It is both sides' first ever European final. Should Palace win, the Conference League will have been won by an English side for the third time in four seasons. And that game kicks off at 8 o'clock in Leipzig. We'll have news in full at 7.

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0: It's a fabulous, fabulous song, isn't it? Kingfisher there with The Blade on Kildare's KFM. Paul with you on K-Drive right through until 7, of course. Still to come, music on the way from INXS. We'll be hearing from the Steve Miller Band. And as if that weren't enough, we've also got some Bananarama for the time of the year that's in it as well. And of course, Liam's along at 7 o'clock then with American Country Classics.
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0: Tell you what, we just keep pulling the classics out, don't we? It's the sun. It's definitely the sun that's doing it. And we've got two more to come as well, because we got some Bananarama on the way. Song for the time of the year that's in it. Cruel or otherwise, as the man says. And also a classic from the Steve Miller Band on the way too. If you enjoy that, you'll enjoy the American Country Classic Show on the way. Liam's got a little bit of everything in there this evening as well. I think there might even be some Elvis Presley lined up. You'd never know. There's definitely some Travis Tritt in there anyway, and lots of other great stuff. All on the way, and that's followed by an all-Irish K-Country here on Kildare's KFM. Now, let's take a check and see what's happening around the county's diary time. Here's Ben.
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0: Panorama there with Cruel Summer, which we will hopefully have for another while, at least another day anyway. We'll keep our fingers crossed on that one. Listen, that's pretty much it for me. I'll be back with you tomorrow afternoon for more of the same between 3 and 7. Do stick around though, because Liam is up next with the American Country Classic Show, followed by an all-Irish K-Country. Enjoy the sunshine while it lasts, and I'll talk to you tomorrow.
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6: At 7, good evening, I'm Tina Gates. The Green Party has slammed the government's record on climate change amid clashes in the Dáil. It follows an EPA report showing Ireland will miss its 2030 targets by a wide margin. The Environmental Protection Agency projects a 25% reduction in greenhouse gas emissions instead of 51%. In the Dáil, former Minister and Green Party leader Roderick O'Gorman wanted to know if the Taoiseach was concerned.
7: Delighted with yourselves that the growth between emissions and the link between emissions and growth is broken, even though plenty of European countries have done that ages ago, listing past growth in renewable energy, even though they were led by Green Party policies, and entirely ignoring the fact that your climate action plan is now 5 months below schedule. So serious question, Taoiseach. Does this morning's announcement that we're so far off target, does it cause you any concern whatsoever?
6: The Taoiseach Micheál Martin reminded Deputy O'Gorman that he was in government himself just 16 months ago.
8: Let's have a bit of realism here. And you can't just say, oh, because we lost the election, suddenly everything's gone south in terms of environmental and climate policy. You know it hasn't. And one of the challenges I put to you is you do need to work with people too. Not browbeat them, lecture them, hector them into climate change. That's one of the challenges. And it's a concerning issue. But we have made progress, Deputy.
6: A status yellow thunderstorm warning has now expired for 7 counties, Cork, Kerry, Limerick, Tipperary, Waterford, Kilkenny and Wexford. A high temperature warning's also ended for 8 counties in the Midlands. Cooler, more changeable conditions are now on the way. Nurses and midwives at Cork University Hospital are to be balloted for industrial action over what their union describes as a staffing crisis in the hospital's theatre department. The Irish Nurses and Midwives Organisation says theatre staff are owed over 5,500 hours of time in lieu, but can't take the time owed because of chronic understaffing. The union says members have lost confidence in the hospital's ability to address the issue and have left with no option but to escalate. CUH management has yet to respond. Donald Trump says Iran very much wants to make a deal to end the war. The United States has dismissed Iranian reports on the detail of a possible deal. President Trump insists there will be an agreement or he'll have to finish the job.
9: Iran is very much intent. They want very much to make a deal. So far they haven't gotten there. We're not satisfied with it, but we will be. We will be either that or we'll have to just finish the job. But their Navy is gone, as I've said 1,000 times. Their Navy is gone. Their Air Force is gone. Everything's gone, and they're negotiating on fumes.
6: Gardaí are continuing to assess a threatening email sent to 20 primary schools in Carlow this morning. Many schools decided to close after they received an email with threats of gun violence, which is believed to have been sent through another country. Principal of St. Joseph's National School, Councillor Fergal Brown, says better protocols are needed.
10: Obviously, it's a very worrying time for everybody, and hopefully whoever's behind the email is apprehended and dealt with through the courts, because God knows whether, even if he's in the country or not, they may not be. And that's the danger of emails nowadays. But hopefully it'll be a learning lesson for all of us, that we learn from it and have better protocol in place in future.
6: Bloom and Mitterrand are celebrating milestone birthdays this year. Mitterrand's turning 90 and the Garden Festival turns 20. Professor Jim Lucy from the Mental Health Commission wants people to think about Ireland's future while visiting its garden this week.
11: It's something that grows out of the community, and so we're including as many folks so it's accessible, and you can actually walk into it, you can wheel into it, you can see it, or you can stand back and just absorb the light and the colours, and in the front you'll see all these multi-stem trees showing the various strands of the, if you like, the mental health society that we can be. It's not all one stem, lots of stems.
6: And that's your latest news update at 7:04.
12: Good evening, I'm Stephen Doyle. New Zealand are on the way to setting a huge target for the Irish batters at Stormont. A short time ago, the tourists were 357 for the loss of 5 wickets after 91 overs. Mark Adair has taken 3 of those wickets. Tom Blundell is still at the crease with a top score of 141. A letter signed by 5 members of the FAI General Assembly has called for an extraordinary general meeting as soon as possible. The letter is in relation to Ireland's upcoming Nations League fixtures in the autumn. The EGM is being called for to bring forward a motion calling on the FAI to boycott the Israel games. They need 10% of 145 members for the meeting to take place, and expect to have those numbers by tomorrow. The UEFA Conference League final is taking place this evening at Crystal Palace facing Rayo Vallecano. It's the first ever European final for both clubs. Should Palace win, the Conference League will have been won by an English side for the third time in 4 seasons. That match in Leipzig kicks off at 8 o'clock. Munster forwards coach Alex Codling will leave his role this summer. He initially joined the province in November 2024 as a consultant, combined with his position as forwards coach for the Ireland women's team. He had been working with Munster full-time since last summer. Codling's departure is due to a new coaching opportunity in the top 14 in France, and he has been linked with Toulon. New Zealand captain Scott Barrett will miss the Nations Champions tests this summer. He's due to have surgery on his back this week and will be sidelined for 5 months. It means he'll miss the clash with Ireland on July 18th in Auckland. And the world number 2, Yelena Rybakina, has been knocked out of Roland Garros by Yulia Stratosheva after the third set tiebreak. 2017 champion Yelena Ostapenko is out, losing in 3 sets to Poland's Magda Linette. 4-time champion Iga Świątek is into round 3, winning in straight sets this afternoon. That's your news and sport update. It's 7:06.
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14: A very good evening. It's clear spells and the potential for further scattered thunderstorms early tonight, but it will then become mainly dry. Cloud developing in the south of the province by morning. Overnight temperatures tonight between 12 and 15 degrees.
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0: Blues.
1: That's Luke Bryan there from 2020, taken from his album Born Here, Live Here, Die Here. Great track called Knockin' Boots. You're welcome into American Country Classics for this evening. Hopefully some of your favourites are going to appear. We're going back in time for the next couple of tracks. One from Elvis and one from Hank Snow. Probably the original version of Nobody's Child on the way here in just a moment.

I just can't seem to figure out why the folks all pass me by. 'Cause I know that it's true that God takes little blind children with him in the sky. And they tell me that I'm oh so pretty, and they seem to like my big curls of gold. But then they take some other little child, and I'm left here all alone.

0: Oh, real classic there from 1949, Canadian Hank Snow with the original version of Nobody's Child. And incidentally, did you know that the Beatles also recorded the version of that in 1964 with Tony Sheridan on the vocals, one of the original members of the Beatles as well. So a little bit of music history going along with it. Good evening to George and Nace, patiently waiting for something by the Eagles. It's on the way for you right after the break.
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One of the best tunes of all time. The Eagles there from 1975, taken from the album One of These Nights. And it's classed as country rock, which I suppose it is, really. A lot of the Eagles stuff hovered between the pop charts and the country charts. Here's a couple of tracks that are definitely country. We've got Billy Joe Spears, we have Pam Tillis, and we have Marty Robbins all on the way.

Oh, the legend Marty Robbins there from 1961. And that track went to number 10 on the Billboard charts and one of the many hit songs. I want to dedicate that to Eamon Daly, my good friend in Tala, and also hi to Paul Delaney in Newbridge, who's a big fan of Marty, just like myself indeed. I want to say hi to Magella T, who's listening to us in Suncroft this evening. Hi to Connor in Nace, and hi to Martina in Baltinglass, all singing along with the great tunes. Here's a little train medley from Boxcar Willie.

0: Coming up on Thursday mornings, Kildare Today, live from 9. Schools across Kildare town have come together to highlight the importance of kindness after two reported assaults took place in the area in recent weeks. Lands at Castledermot GAA have been sold. We'll be speaking to one resident about the concerns they have for the area. A Rathangan woman is sharing her story living with multiple sclerosis as Ireland's World MS Day is this weekend. The Irish Heart Foundation's mobile health unit will be in Athy. We'll also be looking at local issues around the county, and around 60,000 children starting primary school have been invited into their local libraries to pick up a free book bag as part of the My Little Library initiative. Join me, Hannah Kelly, for issues affecting you locally, nationally and internationally, live from 9.
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The great sound of Bellamy Brothers there from 1976, another American country classic which also crossed over into the pop charts indeed. Hi to Tom and Irene in New Ridge singing along with the tunes this evening. Our next track goes back from 1951, and Hank Williams, one of the great artists of the country music era indeed as well. And we mark his arrival into the charts, and it was probably one of the first hit songs that he had in 1951. Here is Cold, Cold Heart from Hank Williams.

a great sound. The Mavericks there, what a great sound they had indeed. And sadly, Raul Mallows passed away last year. I remember going to see them in Killarney a couple of years back. Now we're coming to the end of our American Country Classics, but don't forget there's 2 hours of the best of Irish country. So if there's a favourite you haven't heard in a while, do let me know. 0833 979797 is the magic number. Text or WhatsApp your information to there. And once again, hi to Magella T. No, that's what I want to say. I want to say hi to somebody else out there. It's Martina in Baltinglass who mentioned Waylon Jennings, track from him and Willie Nelson on the way. And then taking us up to news, it's Alan Jackson.

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5: At 8, good evening, I'm Tina Gates. Donald Trump says Iran very much wants to make a deal to end the war. The United States has dismissed Iranian reports on the detail of a possible deal, but President Trump insists there will be an agreement or he'll have to finish the job.
6: Iran is very much intent. They want very much to make a deal. So far, they haven't gotten there. We're not satisfied with it, but we will be. We will be either that or we'll have to just finish the job. But their Navy is gone, as I've said 1,000 times. Their Navy is gone. Their Air Force is gone. Everything's gone, and they're negotiating on fumes.
5: The Taoiseach suggested the Green Party must take some responsibility for the country failing to meet its climate targets. There were clashes in the Dáil today over an EPA report forecasting greenhouse gas reductions of 25% by 2030, which is well short of the 51% target. Green Party leader Roderick O'Gorman criticised the government's approach to the issue and asked the Taoiseach today if he was concerned. Micheál Martin hit back at his former government partner.
7: Yeah, but you shouldn't be condemning yourself for not getting the 50%. Because it's so much, because it's only 16 months that this government is in place. So the idea that you're kind of saying we're not getting the 50% because of the last 16 months is nonsense. You must know that, because policies take a lot of time to bed in and deliver.
5: The prosecution has opened its case in the trial of Geoffrey Donaldson in the North. The former DUP leader has pleaded not guilty to 18 sexual offences, including rape. His wife Eleanor is facing a trial of facts at the same time and denies 5 charges, including aiding and abetting. Emily Keegan has the latest from Newry Crown Court.
8: Prosecutor Rosemary Walsh opened the prosecution's case in this trial this afternoon. She outlined the details of police interviews with the complainants, recorded in March 2024, which will be shown to the jury. She said complainant B will allege she was sexually abused by Geoffrey Donaldson as a child, and there were 2 incidents she remembers vividly because she was afraid. The jury heard in complainant A's interview, she will tell police Geoffrey Donaldson would have put his hand on her chest area multiple times as a child and kissed her inappropriately. It was also said both Geoffrey and Eleanor Donaldson denied any incidents of a sexual nature in their police interviews. It's expected the jury will hear evidence from complainant A tomorrow. Emily Keegan in Newry.
5: Nurses and midwives at Cork University Hospital are to be balloted for industrial action over what their union describes as a staffing crisis in the hospital's theatre department. The Irish Nurses and Midwives Organisation says theatre staff are owed over 5,500 hours of time in lieu but can't take it because of chronic understaffing. The union says members have lost confidence in the hospital's ability to address the issue and have been left with no option but to escalate. CUH management have yet to respond. All of today's weather warnings have expired. A status orange thunderstorm alert, as well as two separate status yellow warnings for thunderstorms and high temperatures, had been in effect in parts of the Midlands, south and west of the country throughout the day. The highs seen this week are expected to recede heading into the weekend. Cathal Nolan from Ireland's Weather Channel has the outlook.
9: We'll see more in the way of cloud about tomorrow. Still some sunny spells to be had in the east of the country. Here, temperatures again up to 21, 22 degrees Celsius. And then as we go into Friday, we see return of the sunshine once again, thankfully, but we will see temperatures down a little bit, in and around about 21, 22, 23 degrees Celsius. Over the weekend, we do see more unsettled weather.
5: A garden from bloom will be live and living on in Swords in Dublin after this year's festival. Bloom returns for its 20th year this week to welcome over 100,000 visitors. Teaming up with Fingal County Council, a garden designed to nurture communities will be rebuilt in Brackenstown in Swords as an accessible community garden. And that's your latest news update at 4 minutes past eight.
10: And in sport, the UEFA Conference League final has just kicked off between Crystal Palace and Rayo Vallecano. This is Palace's first ever European final and will be manager Oliver Glasner's last game at the club. They are aiming to win a third trophy in 12 months, following on from last year's FA Cup and Community Shield success. The Ireland men's cricketers were in action today in their one-off test against New Zealand in Belfast. At the end of day one, the visitors were 361 for the loss of 5 wickets after 94 overs. Andy Balbirnie's side won the toss but had elected to bowl first. It's understood that both Kerry and Donegal will receive fines in the wake of last Saturday's All-Ireland Senior Football Championship match in Killarney. No suspensions arose from an incident between the sides at the halftime whistle, with Donegal going on to win by 220 to 16 points against the All-Ireland champions. In a statement this evening, the GAA's Central Competitions Control Committee say they are satisfied that all relevant incidents were covered in the referee's report and no further action was needed. Munster forwards coach Alex Codling will leave his role this summer. He had initially joined the province in November 2024 as a consultant, combined with his position as forwards coach for Ireland's women's team. He had been working with Munster full-time since last summer. Codling's departure is due to a new coaching opportunity in the top 14 in France and has been linked with Toulon. New Zealand captain Scott Barrett will miss the nation's champions test this summer. He is due to have surgery on his back this week and will be sidelined for 5 months. This means he'll miss the clash against Ireland on June 18th in Auckland. World number two Elena Rybakina has been knocked out of Roland Garros in the second round. 2017 champion Yelena Ostapenko is also out, while four-time champion Iga Swiatek is into round three. That's your news and sports. I'm Eve Conway. It's 6 minutes past eight.
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12: Well, it's a little bit of a mixed bag on the weather front. Clear spells and the potential for further scattered thunderstorms in the early part of the night, but it will become mainly dry. Cloud developing in the south of the province before morning, and it's going to be mild overnight tonight. Temperatures between 12 and 15 degrees.
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0: singer-songwriter Ryan Turner, a great man to play on the guitar as well. The Old Side of Town, that was a recent release from Ryan. Welcome in to 2 hours of the best of Irish country. And first of all, I want to say hi to me neighbour, Mairead Fleming. Good evening to you. And Mairead tells me that the Fleming sisters were in Westport last week. I wonder, has Westport recovered from that? And I hope you're enjoying the music, Mairead, and the sisters out there this evening. And also to say hi to David Fleming, who's in Monaseed in County Wexford, hopefully rocking along with the music as well. Hi to Breed and Nace, patiently waiting for one from Daniel. We've got one on the way from him. And we also have a track from Claudia Buckley coming right up.
1: I got to visit Erin a few days ago, and I want to thank them for making us so welcome. They just give us such a great time, and thank you very, very much. I hope that you will enjoy this song. You have never heard it. It's all about your town, that little bit of

Paris Great Country Voice, Claudia Buckley, and Drinking with Dolly, that's what it's called. Welcome into Wednesday's K Country, all Irish between now and 10 o'clock this evening. Here's a song from Robert Mazzella, and just for curiosity, I'm just throwing it out there to see how many of you remember who did the original of this song. It's called In the Summertime.

0: And from Louisiana, Robert Mzell in the Summertime. And hi to Bill Cavanagh in Broadford, who correctly identified that it was Mungo Jerry indeed who originally recorded that. And hi also to Anne, I think it's Anne in Strathan there's identified as well. Well done. And you're all young enough to remember the original versions of it as well. Nathan Carter's on the way in a moment with a great track called Caribbean Feeling. And that's a real summery song, isn't it? Hopefully we get the good weather for another little while, and it might disappear for a few days, but it will be coming back again very soon.
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3: 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Thursday, May 28th at 7 p.m. in Leek Slip Library. Newbridge Family Resource Centre will hold their table quiz as part of June Fest on May 29th in Newbridge Town Hall. Doors open 6:30, quiz 7 till 9, table of 4, €40. Suncroft Art Exhibition, Friday, May 29th, opening reception from 7 to 9:30 p.m. at Suncroft Community Complex. Ballyshannon National School celebrating 125 years, May 29th at 11 a.m. Celebration Mass with Bishop Dennis Nulty, followed by School Celebration Assembly. Leek Slip Africa Day, May 30th, 1:30 p.m. in Leek Slip Community Centre. The Kildare Old Vehicles Club are hosting the annual Gordon Bennett Control Stopover on Sunday, May 31st in the Square, Kildare Town. Cars arriving from 2 p.m. Charity Tractor and Vintage Run, Sunday, May 31st, leaving Farrell's Bar Killeen at 1:30 p.m. and returning for live music and refreshments. 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

the lovely voice of Lisa Stanley. And Lisa, of course, daughter of Fintan Stanley, who's based out in Boston for the last 30 years or so. And, of course, niece of the late Joe Stanley from Days. A beautiful singing voice indeed. Lisa recently moved to the UK. And she's performing over there at lots of the Irish venues over there as well. Lovely duet on the way from Bernie Heaney and Noel Boland. And then a track from Jerry Guthrie.

right of Ballina there, Jerry Guthrie, and Life Grows So Fast, and it's so true, isn't it, indeed? Before that, we had a track from Bernie Heaney, a duet with Noel Boland. Now, Bernie is going to be in a very special concert taking place at the Cadine Hotel on Saturday, the 20th of June, and it's all a fundraiser for the Oblate Lourdes Fund, and Johnny Peters is involved in that as well. I'll be chatting to him tomorrow night about that, but it's also got Bernie Heaney and a host of other local stars on the bill. Tickets, I believe, are already on sale for it, and it's going to be a super night's entertainment, so one for your diary. Saturday the 20th of June at the Cadine Hotel. Let's see what we have lined up for you in music. Hope you're enjoying our choice of Irish country this evening. Here's one from David Maguire. It's called Galway to Nashville.

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wonderful salad, the Furies, and Day Is Gonna Come. You listen to K Country on Wednesday night, and every Wednesday we play the best of Irish between 8 and 10. On the way next, a song which really established the career of one Michael English, and we have a track from Declan Derry coming up as well.

The bold Declan Nerney there, and great track, is that No More Lonely. Well, we're close to the end of the first of our hour of our Irish K Country, but there's another hour coming up with tracks from Patrick Feeney and John Hogan, the Three Amigos, Kieran Rosny, Mary Duff, the Davits, and quite a few more indeed. If you'd like to be included in the next hour, give me a text or WhatsApp on 0833 97 97 97, or email studio@kfmradio.com, and don't forget the phone number 045 901 490. Here's a young lady from Wexford taking us up to news. It's Stacey Breen.

0: I want to hear from you. It's Emma O'Connor here. 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
9: Tá ESB ag athrú conas a chuchtítear an tír seo. 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
12: At 9, good evening, I'm Tina Gates. A jury has heard two women who accused Jeffrey Donaldson of sexual abuse claim he subjected them to difficult and traumatic incidents when they were children. The prosecution opened its case in the trial of the former DUP leader in Newry today. Emily Keegan has this report, which some listeners may find distressing.
13: Jeffrey Donaldson has pleaded not guilty to 18 sexual offence charges, including one count of rape against two alleged victims. The prosecution today told the jury in Newry Crown Court they will hear pre-recorded police interviews with the two complainants. In a summary of evidence, the jury heard complainant B told police Jeffrey Donaldson sexually abused her as a child, and she remembered two incidents vividly. She said one of those alleged incidents involved Mr. Donaldson pulling her legs apart and sexually assaulting her. Prosecutor Rosemary Walsh said complainant A told police Mr. Donaldson touched her chest a number of times and kissed her inappropriately. The jury was told Mr. Donaldson denied all incidents of a sexual nature in his police interview following his arrest in March 2024. His wife, Eleanor Donaldson, has pleaded not guilty to five charges, including aiding and abetting, and faces a trial of facts.
12: The Taoiseach suggested the Green Party must take some responsibility for the country failing to meet its climate targets. There were clashes in the Dáil today over an EPA report forecasting greenhouse gas reductions of 25% by 2030. That's well short of the 51% target. Green Party leader Roderick O'Gorman criticised the government's approach and asked the Taoiseach if he was concerned. Micheál Martin hit back.
14: Yeah, but you shouldn't be condemning yourself for not getting the 50% because it's so much, because it's only 16 months that this government is in place. So the idea that you're kind of saying we're not getting the 50% because of the last 16 months is nonsense. You must know that, because policies take a lot of time to bed in and deliver.
12: Nurses and midwives at Cork University Hospital are to be balloted for industrial action over what their union describes as a staffing crisis in the hospital's theatre department. The Irish Nurses and Midwives Organisation says theatre staff are owed over 5,500 hours of time in lieu, but can't take the time owed because of chronic understaffing. The union says members have lost confidence in the hospital's ability to address the issue and have been left with no other option but to escalate. CUH management has yet to respond. Donald Trump says Iran very much wants to make a deal to end the war. The United States has dismissed Iranian reports on the detail of a possible deal, but President Trump insists there will be an agreement or he'll have to finish the job.
7: Iran is very much intent. They want very much to make a deal. So far, they haven't gotten there. We're not satisfied with it, but we will be. We will be either that or we'll have to just finish the job. But their Navy is gone, as I've said 1,000 times. Their Navy is gone. Their Air Force is gone. Everything's gone, and they're negotiating on fumes.
12: Matthew Perry's assistant, who injected him with a fatal dose of ketamine, has been jailed for 3 years and 5 months. Kenneth Iwamaza, age 60, was also sentenced to 2 years of supervised release and ordered to pay a $10,000 fine. He took the stand in the LA courtroom and told the actor's family he was sorry for what he'd done. All of today's weather warnings have expired. A status orange thunderstorm alert, as well as 2 separate status yellow warnings for thunderstorms and high temperatures, had been in effect in parts of the Midlands, south and west of the country throughout the day. The highs seen this week are expected to recede heading into the weekend. Cathal Nolan from Ireland's Weather Channel has the outlook.
15: We'll see more in the way of cloud about tomorrow. Still some sunny spells to be had in the east of the country. Here, temperatures again up to 21, 22 degrees Celsius. And then as we go into Friday, we see return of the sunshine once again, thankfully, but we will see temperatures down a little bit, in and around about 21, 22, 23 degrees Celsius. Over the weekend, we do see more unsettled weather.
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16: And in sport, it was 0-0 in the UEFA Conference League final at halftime between Crystal Palace and Rayo Vallecano. Palace are aiming to win a third trophy in 12 months, following on from last year's FA Cup and Community Shield success, while their Spanish opponents are trying to prevent a third English team in 4 years from winning the competition. The Ireland men's cricketers were in action today in their one-off test against New Zealand in Belfast. At the end of the day, the visitors were 361 for the loss of 5 wickets after 94 overs. It's understood that both Kerry and Donegal receive fines in the wake of last Saturday's All-Ireland Senior Football Championship match in Killarney. No suspensions arose from an incident between the sides at the halftime whistle, with Donegal going on to win by 220 to 16 points against the All-Ireland champions. In a statement this evening, the GAA's Central Competitions Control Committee say they're satisfied that all relative incidents were covered in the referee's report and no further action was needed. Munster forwards coach Alex Codling will leave his role this summer after almost 2 years with the province. He initially joined in November 2024 as a consultant and had been working with Munster full-time since last summer. Codling's departure is due to a new coaching opportunity in the top 14 in France, and he has been heavily linked with Toulon. New Zealand will be without Scott Barrett for the Nations Champions Test this summer. The All Blacks captain is due to have surgery on his back this week and will be sidelined for 5 months. This means he will miss the clash against Ireland on June 18th in Auckland. And world number 2 Elena Rybakina has been knocked out of Roland Garros in the second round. America's Hayley Baptiste was forced to retire from her match against Wang Zhiyu after suffering what appeared to be a serious knee injury. And Novak Djokovic is also safely through in 4 sets against Francis Valentin Royer. That was your news and sport. I'm Eve Conway. It's 9:06.
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18: For a good evening once again, clear spells and the potential for further scattered thunderstorms tonight, but then it will become mainly dry. Cloud developing in the south of Leinster before morning. It's going to be mild overnight, temperatures between 12 and 15 degrees. And tomorrow, Thursday, let's see what's happening tomorrow. Sunny spells tomorrow morning, but cloud will continue to build from the southwest, bringing patchy light rain, drizzle and mist. However, it will still be a lot of dry weather and limited sunny spells will break through. Temperatures tomorrow between 17 and 23 degrees.
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God, Almighty. Patrick Feeney there in a great song, Soldier On, it's called indeed. A bit of fun. Anyway, welcome in to the second hour of Wednesday's All Irish K Country between 8 and 10 every Wednesday. And of course, being tomorrow, being Thursday, we'll be looking at the new releases and presenting three or four of them to you tomorrow night and getting you to vote on which one deserves the title of Song of the Week. On the way next, a track from John Hogan, always popular here on K Country, and a Garth Brooks medley on the way as well from the Three Amigos.

wonderful Three Amigos there with their Garth Brooks medley indeed on K Country. On the way in a moment, Kieran Rosny, a lively version of Mary's Wedding, and also a track, a lovely song from Owen Mack, going out for our good friends Nora in Blessington and also for Josephine Mulpeter in Newbridge. And it's a song from Owen Mack, and I think I'll include Martina in this. She's a big fan of Owen Mack as well. I haven't heard much of him doing shows down this area in recent times. I know he's a busy young man, and he's heading off to Canada again for one of his annual visits as well. Well, here's Kieran Rosny first, and then Owen Mack with A Blue Moon Over My World Without You.

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lovely voice of Owen Mack there, and it's a blue moon over my world without you. Going out especially for Jocelyn Mulpeter in Newbridge and for Nora Cairns in Blessington. Now, two more ladies of the Irish country music scene, Olivia Douglas and Rachel McConnell, are coming up. First one is A Hug or Two from Olivia Douglas, and we all need a hug or two.

Reginald McConnell leaning on the shoulder of love. Indeed. Now, we played Lisa Stanley earlier on, and I found a track from her dad, Fintan Stanley, a busy man, and he's originally, of course, from Claughead in County Louth, and brother of the late Joe Stanley from Naas, a great musical family indeed, and a track from him on the way called The Ferryman. And before that, another song you all know well, Blowing in the Wind from the Kilkennys.

Oh, the talented Fintan Stanley. I had many a late night with him in the Irish village in Cape Cod a couple of years back indeed. And hope he's keeping well. I haven't been in touch for a year or two, but hopefully he's keeping well and still playing his music down in Cape Cod. All right, Mary Duff's on the way next. And then a track from Johnny McAvoy, and I'm playing that one especially for George and Seamus indeed, who are listening in, hopefully, and singing along.

0: coming up on Thursday morning's Kildare Today, live from 9. Schools across Kildare town have come together to highlight the importance of kindness after two reported assaults took place in the area in recent weeks. Lands at Castledermot GAA have been sold. We'll be speaking to one resident about the concerns they have for the area. A Rathangan woman is sharing her story living with multiple sclerosis as Ireland's World MS Day is this weekend. The Irish Heart Foundation's mobile health unit will be in Athy. We'll also be looking at local issues around the county, and around 60,000 children starting primary school have been invited into their local libraries to pick up a free book bag as part of the My Little Library initiative. Join me, Hannah Kelly, for issues affecting you locally, nationally and internationally, live from 9.
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Beautiful Johnny McAvoy, what a great song, in My Father's House. And as I say, that was going out especially for George and Seamus. I want to say hi once again to Martina in Bolt Glasses, tuned in again as she looks at the soaps and then she comes back to me. Hopefully it's the end of the show. Only 11 more minutes to go. We've got a track from Cleona Hagen and one from the Davids from Wexford.

Best, the Davids Band, and I Will Love You Forever. Hi to Bernie and Tony and Blessington. Nice to have you on board this evening. And make it a date for tomorrow night and talk to me at 8 o'clock. Charlie McGettigan taking us up to news at 10.

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2: Good evening, I'm Tina Gates. A jury has heard two women who accused Jeffrey Donaldson of sexual abuse claim he subjected them to difficult and traumatic incidents when they were children. The prosecution opened its case in the trial of the former DUP leader in Newry today. Emily Keegan has this report, which listeners may find distressing.
3: Jeffrey Donaldson has pleaded not guilty to 18 sexual offence charges, including one count of rape against two alleged victims. The prosecution today told the jury in Newry Crown Court they will hear pre-recorded police interviews with the two complainants. In a summary of evidence, the jury heard complainant B told police Jeffrey Donaldson sexually abused her as a child, and she remembered two incidents vividly. She said one of those alleged incidents involved Mr. Donaldson pulling her legs apart and sexually assaulting her. Prosecutor Rosemary Walsh said complainant A told police Mr. Donaldson touched her chest a number of times and kissed her inappropriately. The jury was told Mr. Donaldson denied all incidents of a sexual nature in his police interview following his arrest in March 2024. His wife, Eleanor Donaldson, has pleaded not guilty to five charges, including aiding and abetting, and faces a trial of facts.
2: The Taoiseach suggested the Green Party must take some responsibility for the country failing to meet its climate targets. There were clashes in the Dáil today over an EPA report which forecast greenhouse gas reductions of 25% by 2030, which is well short of the 51% target. Green Party leader Roderick O'Gorman criticised the government's approach to the issue and asked the Taoiseach if he was concerned. Micheál Martin hit back at his former government partner.
4: Everybody, you shouldn't be condemning yourself for not getting the 50% because of so much, because it's only 16 months that this government is in place. So the idea that you're kind of saying we're not getting the 50% because of the last 16 months is nonsense. You must know that, because policies take a lot of time to bed in and deliver.
2: Nurses and midwives at Cork University Hospital are to be balloted for industrial action over what they are describing as a staffing crisis in the hospital's theatre department. The Irish Nurses and Midwives organisation says theatre staff are owed over 5,500 hours of time in lieu, but can't take it because of chronic understaffing. The union's Liam Conway says members have been left with no other option.
5: Unfortunately, when staff are rostered and meant to be finishing at 5:30 leaving, they're being asked to stay on because patients are still in theatre. This is totally unacceptable due to poor scheduling. We've said to the employer that you need to increase the rosters, you need to increase the staffing to address this, to meet service demand and service need, to prevent the accumulation of toil, as I mentioned, and there needs to be a solution to ensure that that toil does not accumulate going forward.
2: The US Secretary of State has once again suggested progress has been made in the talks to end the war in Iran. He made the comments this evening at a cabinet meeting in Washington, D.C. America earlier dismissed an Iranian report on the possible details of an agreement. Secretary Marco Rubio says the coming hours and days will reveal if there can be any more progress.
6: There's an agreement to be made. We want that to be made. I think there's been some progress and some interest, and we'll see over the next few hours and days whether progress could be made. I just want to remind everybody, Mr. President, you know this well, you have other options available to you if that doesn't work. But the bottom line is that we prefer the negotiated diplomatic route, and we're going to give it every chance to succeed. I know you're giving it every chance to succeed, Mr. President.
2: All of today's weather warnings have expired. A status orange thunderstorm alert and status yellow warnings for thunderstorms and high temperatures were in effect today for parts of the Midlands, south and west of the country. But the temperature highs are expected to fall heading into the weekend. Cathal Nolan from Ireland's Weather Channel has the outlook.
7: There's some sunny spells to be had in the east of the country. Here, temperatures again up to 21, 22 degrees Celsius. And as we go into Friday, we see a return of the sunshine, thankfully, but we will see temperatures down a little bit, in and around about 21, 22, 23 degrees Celsius. Over the weekend, we do see more unsettled weather.
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8: And in sport, it's approaching the full-time whistle at the UEFA Conference League final, where Crystal Palace have a 1-0 advantage over opponents Rayo Vallecano. Palace are aiming to win a third trophy in 12 months, following on from last year's FA Cup and Community Shield success. It is being reported by the 42 that the FAI's General Assembly is preparing a motion to boycott Ireland's games against Israel this autumn. Ireland are due to play two Nations League fixtures against Israel, one of which will be in the Aviva on October 4th. A letter has been sent to all 145 delegates of the General Assembly calling for an extraordinary general meeting, 10% of which are required to support the call before an EGM can be convened. The Ireland men's cricketers were in action today in their one-off test against New Zealand in Belfast. At the end of day one, the visitors were 361 for the loss of 5 wickets after 94 overs. It's understood that both Kerry and Donegal will receive fines in the wake of last Saturday's All-Ireland Senior Football Championship match in Killarney. No suspensions arose from an incident between the sides at the halftime whistle, with Donegal going on to win by 220 to 16 points against the All-Ireland champions. In a statement this evening, GAA's Central Competitions Control Committee say they're satisfied that all relevant incidents were covered in the referee's report and no further action was needed. Munster forwards coach Alex Codling will leave his role this summer after almost 2 years with the province. Codling's departure is due to a new coaching opportunity in the top 14 in France, and he has been heavily linked with Toulon. And in tennis, world number 2 Elena Rybakina has been knocked out of Roland Garros in the second round, while America's Hayley Baptiste was forced to retire from her match after suffering what appeared to be a serious knee injury. That's your news and sport. I'm Eve Conway. It's 6 minutes past 10.
0: This is a repeat program. Please do not text the show, as text won't be read out, but you will be charged. Kildare.

0: Now, one message has been sent in on the 0833 97 97 97 WhatsApp number saying, "Hi KFM, I understand there is someone coming on this morning to talk about the moving of Castle Dermot GAA. Can you ask them about what they think of the members who actually use the facilities, use the pitch?" And this listener apparently says that they seem to not care about the move and get their view on it. Absolutely, we will be talking about that, hopefully, with Councillor Ivan Keatley and also a resident who seems to be objecting to the move as well. It's just a general discussion to see what exactly is happening. Again, those are proposed plans for Castle Dermot GAA to be moved elsewhere, and there are some concerns, but there are also people welcoming the move as well. As we know, Castle Dermot is a growing community and the current GAA grounds are not really, they're too small for the amount of people who are using it. So we're just going to talk to a councillor and a resident about that. But thanks for sending that message in. You can keep the messages coming in on 0833 97 97 97 or call us on 045 898 999. 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Now, as I was saying, the FTD brothers are in Kildare this morning to run their 32nd Irish Marathon as part of their massive endeavour to raise funds for the Alzheimer's Society of Ireland. We understand the marathon is kicking off in Kildare Town, and reporting live from there now is KFM News member Tara Flanagan. Tara, good morning. How are you?
1: Good morning, Hannah, from a very sunny Kildare Town, and the excitement is starting to build here as everyone is waiting for Jordan and Keane to arrive. We're just located at Cherry Avenue, which anyone from the town would know. It's on the Dublin Road. It was the old entrance to the Irish National Stud, and we're just seeing runners starting to gather. And the guys haven't arrived yet, but we have the Jeep. I'm here with Aaron, our intern this week, and we are going to be following the guys and keeping an update on how they're doing. For anyone who doesn't know, the FTD brothers, which is what they've become their handle now on Instagram, they lost their mother at the age of 52 to a frontotemporal dementia, which is a very aggressive form of dementia. She was diagnosed when she was 40 years old, and unfortunately, she, with three children, two of her children, which is Jordan and Keane, have the gene that their mother Geraldine had, making it they've a much higher or a greater chance of contracting or getting the dementia. So what they've been doing, and Jordan has done well up to date now. This is number 31 of 32 counties in Ireland, but it's number marathon 32 because he did the London Marathon with a fridge on his back, and that kind of really kick-started this campaign. And then he came over to Ireland, as I said, running already. Running 30, what, well, today being number 31, and they have raised 1.5 million pounds, and this is going towards dementia research. So it's absolutely phenomenal, and it's really kind of grabbed the hearts and minds of so many people. I've been talking to people who are just gathering here, one particular guy, George, who's from Athy and has a business in Kilcullen, but he's been following them for a number of the races and or the marathons, and he was just saying not only is it the story of their mum, but it's the amount of people who are impacted by dementia. And that's globally, but in Ireland. And people have been sharing their stories. And, you know, in a world where we have a lot of sad news, and this is sad what these guys are facing, what they're trying to do is make every minute count. And, you know, they've been working on this for a while. We're hoping to get to talk to them, Hannah, later. But, like, you know, you don't wake up one night and decide you're going to do 32 marathons. But it's bringing people on a journey, and there's been people running with them. Some of the people here, I'm going to actually have a word with one of the guys, if we've time, Hannah.
0: Uh-huh.
1: But that it's just like it's a story. People are running for different people who've been impacted.
0: Yeah, and I've been seeing the amount of support that has been shown by people across the country for these marathons. And again, as you were saying, it's not an easy decision to make one night saying I'm going to run 32 marathons, but it's gained so much attraction the past few weeks, especially here in Ireland. And as you were saying, Tara, we are hoping to speak with the brothers later. They haven't arrived yet, but the crowd seem to be gathering now there in Kildare Town.
1: No, they are. They absolutely are. And we're just seeing, because it is a hot day, so parking is quite limited where we are. But there's just seeing loads of runners now starting to arrive. And young and old, I'm seeing some primary school students. And I know that some of the students from the schools across the town, and there's people across because the route, they're going to be going to Sarsfields, they're going to Newbridge College, there's a number of places they're going, obviously running the full distance of the marathon, but coming out to support. So a load of students have just arrived here now, and as I said, the runners are gathering. I don't know, Hannah, but do we have time? I have a runner here with me.
0: Yeah, we have loads of time, Tara, go ahead.
1: Yeah, no, brilliant. So I have Aoife here. Now, Aoife, I got to meet Aoife in a former life when she with Newbridge Rugby Club. Now, anyone who knows me, I'm Kildare Rugby Club, so we nearly didn't get on well. But we're together here today. Aoife, what prompted you to come out here today?
2: It's just such a good cause. Like, it's unbelievable what they're after doing. Like, this is their 32nd day. I can only imagine the legs on them. Like, so I think anything that anyone can do, even just coming out and running 5, 10K, is just showing that support that they actually have, you know, the country, and even more behind them.
1: Like, they really have been adopted by the country, haven't they?
2: Yeah, 100%. Like, the fact their mum was Irish as well, I'd say this means a lot to them.
1: And when I asked you, are you planning to run the distance with them today?
2: Gonna try. Try for the full, but I think if we hit probably like 30, I'll be happy with that.
1: Sorry, 30 is still really impressive. And then to think that they've done, and actually it's 33 when you think in the London Marathon, isn't it? Like, to just even fathom that, it's something else, isn't it?
2: 42 they've done every single day. Like, it's crazy. Like, I did a full marathon once and like my legs were in bits for days afterwards, so I can only imagine. Like, the calves, the quads, everything just must be burning at the moment, but they obviously just have that fire inside them and just want to keep going.
1: Yeah. No, it is phenomenal. Listen, Aoife, thank you so much. And as I said, like, this, some of the schools have arrived here, and we're going to keep tracking them, Hannah.
0: Mm-hmm.
1: Just to, you know, actually, and I have Marie Brennan from the Alzheimer's Association with us here. Marie, this is massive, isn't it?
3: It's absolutely huge. These two guys are amazing. I met them in Donegal on their third marathon, and now here they are in the home straight. So yeah, it's class. The Alzheimer's Society again, 50% of what they fundraise, which is just outstanding. So that goes to services across Ireland for people living with dementia and for carers of people living with dementia.
1: This is massive. And like, as you said, like, dementia could you give our listeners an indication how big is dementia as a problem in Ireland, or as a disease in Ireland?
3: Well, the recorded figures are not 100% accurate, but there's 64,000 people recorded living with dementia in Ireland, and that's estimated to quadruple in the next 10 years because of the growing population, and they, like, we're getting older. But these guys are living with the knowledge that they're going to get dementia in their 40s, and that is tough. But when you're around them, it's like being around greatness. Like, honestly, I've never got this feeling before. They're just such amazing guys, and they're doing such amazing work, raising money, raising awareness. Though that's even a bigger thing, that they're raising awareness for people living with dementia and people who have this gene.
1: And it's as you said, the awareness piece is nearly bigger because it's getting conversation started. Like, we're seeing young people here, it's starting that conversation, because dementia has such an effect on people's lives and on the families' lives. And we've been hearing about the stories of some of the people who are running, they're running with someone in mind that's been affected. So, like, I suppose if people want more information in terms of, like, maybe what, like, symptoms they should be looking for, where can they go?
3: Yeah, go to alzheimers.ie, and there is a helpline that is absolutely the first port of call that anybody should do is go to alzheimers.ie, get the number and ring somebody, and somebody will put you on a roadmap to some help, guidance, advice. They're just amazing. I can't say enough for them. My own dad has dementia, and just I've even availed of their service personally, and they're amazing. They're absolutely amazing.
1: Okay, well, listen, thank you so much. Will you be running today?
3: No.
1: I was like, I noticed you're wearing the sandals, but look, we'll be cheering on and support. So Hannah, that's just a snapshot. As I said, it's still gathering here at the moment, but I know, and we've seen from some of the social media posts and everything, there's a lot of people that are coming out to support these guys. It's phenomenal what they're doing, and we really want to give them a warm Kildare welcome.
0: Absolutely, Tara, thanks so much for the update. We will be checking back in with you in about 10-15 15 minutes or so, hopefully, when the FTD brothers make their arrival there to Kildare Town. If you are out and about in Kildare Town supporting the, today's marathon, do let us know on 0833 97 97 97. And one text has come in saying, big shout out to the Deegan women who are doing the women's mini marathon this Sunday for Alzheimer's Ireland in memory of our mum Chrissy. That message comes in from John Deegan in Newbridge. The best of luck to the Deegan women taking part in the women's mini marathon this Sunday. And as Tara was speaking to the Alzheimer's rep there, saying if you want to find out more information, do visit alzheimers.ie. They also have their helpline, which is 1-800-341-341. We can send that information over to you, of course, if you want to get in touch and let us repeat it. Do keep your messages coming in. You can also call us on 045 898 999 or email studio@kfmradio.com. We are staying local this morning. We're moving over to the Athy Municipal District, where Fianna Fáil Councillor Brian Dooley joins me on the line. Brian, good morning. Thanks for taking our call.
4: Good morning, Hannah. Good morning to your listeners, and best of luck to Jordan and Keane Adams that are going to be running the marathon today. It's incredible what they're doing, what they're achieving. It's even harder, I suppose, with the weather that we see at the moment. So well done to them, and hopefully the people of Kildare can give them the support and get out there and shout them on. It's a fantastic cause, wonderful story, and delighted to see how they've been embraced by the Irish.
0: Absolutely. Brian, we're looking at your motions and questions raised at that latest MD meeting. Your first one is about the plan for safe pedestrian access to the Athy rail station. Was the council able to come back and give some clarity on this?
4: Yeah, well, listen, Hannah, this is something that's been going on for quite some time now, over the last number of years, between motions and questions raised by various different councillors. What they've come back with, obviously they've acknowledged that there's currently an uncontrolled crossing between the car park there that's under the control of Kildare County Council and the rail station. So they are currently reviewing the site with potential alternatives. So I suppose from my point of view, I came forward with an alternative, which would be down just past the entrance to the People's Park, where you could have a proper pedestrian crossing in that space that's not going to impact. Because at the moment, and I'm not sure if you know Athy railway station, but when you come around the corner, invariably everyone just walks across the road. Mm. And it has become a very busy spot. There's a lot more people using trains than there was 5 years ago, let alone 10 years ago. So a lot of activity from people parking their cars, and then people maybe rushing to get a train or walking across the road and not realising that there's oncoming traffic. So that's an issue that, unless we as councillors see it resolved, we'll keep coming back to the officials to have something put in place there that makes it a safe space for everyone.
0: Absolutely. Brian, your next question to the council is about a date to be set for the review of the parking bylaws. What was the reason for bringing this up with the council, Brian?
4: A few things for me, to be honest with you, Hannah. Just parking in general. So what we've seen in Athy in the last number of months in particular is a lot more people coming into the town, which is good because it's a good news story in around Shackleton and so forth. But we also have an issue, and you've heard me discuss it, about bus parking and tourists coming into town and nowhere to park. The other issue is, for instance, if you come in, Hannah, into Athy and you decide, I'm going to park my car, you put in your Euro 60 and you get your 2 hours parking, you go into Shackleton. The Shackleton experience takes over 2 hours to go through. So what I've found in the last number of months, I've been getting emails from people who are, they're singing the praises of the Shackleton, how wonderful it is, but then, unfortunately, it's been sullied a little bit when they come out to their car and there's a ticket on it because they couldn't get a ticket for any longer than 2 hours. Now, I know people will say, oh, well, it's personal responsibility and so forth, but we have to make it as easy as possible for people to come to our town and visit and so forth. So for me, the parking laws are going to be to make sure we have more parking for buses and coasters so that we can extend parking in certain areas. And also, and I would be a big advocate of removing an awful lot of parking charges as well, or reducing them to allow the footfall into the town, because where you have parking charges in place, it does tend to reduce people's ability to come in and park. They won't pay for parking. Mm. They go to places where there is no parking. Now, again, we're trying to balance something here, Hannah, because if you don't have parking charges, then people just leave their cars there for the day, which is taking up a space. So it's trying to get the balance there. So that's the reason I've come forward with this. Unfortunately, what the council have come back with to me and they've said is there will be a review of parking bylaws, but it's as soon as they have resources available, because they're under pressure at the moment. So again, you're going to hear this will keep coming up, especially throughout the year, because my expectation is by Q3 or 4 we will need a review of our parking bylaws in the town.
0: And also, I suppose, staying on the topic of the roads and staying in the town of Athy, you've asked for support that the council, with the support of the Kildare Local Enterprise Office and the Kildare Chamber of Commerce, that they advertise for local business or industry to maintain the upkeep of several roads as you enter the town. What was the response from the council with this, Brian?
4: Yeah, just I suppose the Council of Fairness were just looking for further information on it. What are we looking to do? What kind of maintenance would be required? Health and safety, signage, stuff like that. I suppose this goes back to 2016, actually, Hannah. There was a review carried out of how you could promote the redevelopment of the town or regeneration. It was done through the High Lines Club with Kildare County Council at the time. The consultant's report came back. All of the things that we see happening in the town at the moment, the positive things, whether it's the model school, the Shackleton Square, they were all part of it, and including the bars and the hotels, all of those really positive things with the restaurants that are operating. One other area they said is when you come into a town, the visual aspect of coming into the town is so important. So from my perspective, what I've looked for is to see, can we get industry? So for instance, if you're coming in the Kilkenny Road, it could be Bourke Malt or Etex. If you're coming in the old Dublin Road, it could be Conlon's or it could be the Clanart Hotel, that they would take control of that space, just 100 yards or 100 metres as you enter, and maintain a bit of grass cutting, put a few flowers out and so on and so forth, and do so, I suppose, with the likes of the Tidy Town support and ourselves. So I suppose I will be going back to the council on this, because I think it's one of the last aspects of that consultant's report that is very important, which is the aesthetics and the visual perception of a town as you enter it.
0: All right, and your last question to the council, or motion I should say, Brian, actually, was about creating a tourist forum and with representatives from the likes of local organisations, hoteliers, restaurants. I suppose it makes sense because Athy is becoming a tourist attraction, especially with the likes of the Shackleton Museum there. Essentially, it would be a master plan possibly to look at the tourist footfall that Athy is getting now.
4: Yeah, and Anna, you're 100% right. Yesterday evening, I was downtown, and there was a group of ladies on a bus that had come from Sligo, and that's happening on a regular basis now. We have people travelling from all over the country. We have people who are of a certain age who can use, obviously, the free travel of the trains and stuff and come and visit the town. So there definitely is greater footfall, and I think the public realm team with the work that has been done in the square, it shows the significance of making those changes. I suppose, listen, the reply I've got, and it's a very detailed reply, I won't go into it with you now, but it is from Into Kildare, and everything that they're talking about is great because they promote the county, not just the town. I suppose from my point of view, whereas Into Kildare are very much a strategic body and they do a really good job, from my point of view, it's not just the big things that we're looking to plan, it's the smaller things. It could be the tractor run, it could be a small garden minute crew coming through. So it's just to bring about all of those businesses and stakeholders that we continuously publicise what's happening in the town. I can tell you, probably from the last 2 weeks in April, right through May and into June, there is something happening every single weekend in the town, which is fantastic, and not just a tie, also over in Castlenormand. So it's trying to build, I think, on what we have and support Into Kildare, not to take away from it, but absolutely I understand, because part of the response was the fact that they had said that it would not be appropriate to establish a new structure in different areas of the county in order to assure that the aforementioned strategic approach to their tourism, destination development, marketing and promotion both nationally and internationally is maintained. That's very much what Into Kildare do. I suppose on a micro level, what I'm trying to do is maintain what we have and make sure that the people of the town and surrounding areas know what's happening.
0: All right, that is Fianna Fáil councillor on the Athy Municipal District, Brian Dooley. Brian, good morning. Thanks for taking our call on the Kildare Today show. Keep your messages coming in to us here on 0833 97 97 97. We got a message in asking if we could give the latest on the N4 East breakdown. Just checking the TII map now. It seems like that vehicle breakdown is cleared, but actually looking on the M7 and N7 northbound heading onto the M50, there seems to be another vehicle breakdown between Junction 4 Rathcoole and Junction 3 City West. So the vehicle breakdown that was originally on the N4 heading up onto the M50 has been cleared. However, there is now another vehicle breakdown on the N7 heading up to the M50 between Junction 4 Rathcoole and Junction 3 City West. Keep the messages coming in on 0833 97 97 97. A listener rang in actually to us earlier, speaking to Sally outside, saying people should be wary of signs in Newbridge and surrounding areas advertising roof repairs. If you contact them and give them your address, they turn up and start work before you realise, and they make you pay. Are aware of them, and this email is just letting people, or advising people, to research these companies before making contact. 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Kildare Today.

0: do keep your messages coming in on 0833 97 97 97, or call us on 045 898 999. We will be checking in with Tara later in relation to the FDD brothers continuing their marathon here in Kildare this morning as part of their endeavour to raise funds for the Alzheimer Society of Ireland. But we are staying local, as lands at Castledermot GAA have been sold, with some residents welcoming the news and others have not been. The club plans to sell its grounds for housing and move to a site four times larger up at the Blue Gardens on the other side of the town. And joining me now on the line is Fine Gael councillor for the Athy Municipal District, Ivan Keatley. Ivan, good morning. Thanks for taking our call.
1: Thanks for inviting me on, Anna.
0: No worries. I think the main thing really is just to kind of understand what's happening here. As I was saying, there are people welcoming the news. There are some concerns from other people as well. But what are the main reasons the club is saying that it does need to relocate? Is it a case of there are just, it's a growing population in Castledermot now. They need more room now.
1: Yeah, I suppose to go back a little bit from where we are now, Hannah, and I suppose it's important to say from the outset, I'm not representing Castledermot GAA. I obviously have a mandate to represent the whole town of Castledermot. I have been engaged with them over the last number of years, as have a number of other public representatives, trying to alleviate the issues that they're having around pitch availability, land availability to provide sporting facilities, I suppose, to the people of Castledermot. So what has happened, or I suppose what has changed over the last couple of months, is, and what has it affected, the pitch where it currently stands, just opposite William Pierce Terrace and that area, is that the zoning has changed. And I suppose that's what I and the other public representatives have been involved in changing that zoning and allowing different uses to happen on the pitch where it currently stands. And I suppose that process started last November, and it was started because basically, as you referred to there, Hannah, the Minister for Local Government recognised that the 2022 census figures weren't incorporated in the 2023 to 2029 County Development Plan, which is the current county development plan that all planning permissions are adjudicated under, just so the public are aware of that. And what he wanted to do was to update the amount of zoned land in the county, in every, I suppose, rural node, village, small town, and the larger towns also. That's the job, I suppose, that Kildare County Council Forward Planning Team, and I suppose us as the public representatives, were tasked with, and that process was completed on the 27th of April, and there were a number of changes made to the county development plan, a number of new objectives to try and release land for housing, and also a number of designations for service sites in more rural areas, and indeed zoned land in more built up and urban areas.
0: And as we were saying there, Ivan, just in relation to this proposal, has it been something that has been getting mixed reaction in Castledermot?
1: I've been contacted, I suppose, by, as I said, I've been engaged with Castledermot GAA over the last 15 years, and obviously the current committee, as have previous committees, been working extremely hard to try and increase the area that they have available to them for pitches. They have told me that they've tried somewhere in the region of 12 to 15 different landowners to try and develop where they currently are, and they have exhausted all of those possibilities, I suppose, on one side. And I suppose in only in recent weeks I've been contacted by a couple of residents concerned, obviously, when the per se fine has gone up on the pitch, and what the plans are for Castledermot GAA, and indeed what the plans are for the current site. And I suppose it's important to say, Hannah, you know, while the zoning has changed, there has been no planning permission submitted for the site, and that's important to say, because I think, you know, any you know, sense that people might have that they're being left out of any process, you know, the county development plan, as I said, that variation that began last November and finished in April, you know, that would have been advertised a couple of times, but it's very understandable to see how people might have missed that. You know, if you're not a landowner like Castledermot GAA of their current pitch, you know, a lot of people, you know yourself, Annie, you see it in the paper, you might hear it advertised on KFM and through other media and social media, etc. But unless it directly affects you, unless you spot something, well then you can oversee that. But it is important to say that, you know, if this land is used for anything other than it is currently being used for, it will have to go through the rigors of the planning system and a planning permission, and people will have an opportunity, obviously, to raise the concerns through that, if that's happened. But as I said at the start, I'm not privy to what the voluntary committee in Castle Dermot GAA are doing in terms of their week-to-week deals, and I'm not aware that the site is sold either, Anna. To be honest, I don't know that. I can't say one way or the other.
0: All right, and we have contacted Castle Dermot GAA just to have a statement from them as well, but that is the latest update in relation to the Castle Dermot GAA grounds there. If you can keep your messages coming in on 0833 97 97 97. One listener says the potential sale of the Castle Dermot GAA pitch has big implications for the residents of Abbeylands Castle Dermot, who were never consulted by local councillors or Castle Dermot GAA. It will also impact the River Barrow SAC, which is directly adjacent to the proposed new site for Castle Dermot GAA. And another listener has said the vote to move the pitch was also not a private matter, despite some rumours there was an AGM for the members, who the vast majority voted yes to remove. And another listener says, I don't know what the problem is with Castle Dermot. With a growing population, they need a new football field and people need houses. There's plenty of room for both. Keep the messages coming in on 0833 97 97 97. You can also call us on 045 898 999. We are just having some technical difficulties with our line with Tara at the minute, but hopefully we will be able to speak with her in the next minute or two. If not, we will definitely get on to her after 10 o'clock, so do stay tuned. Kill.

0: catching up on some of the messages that have come into us here on 0833 97 97 97. One listener says, for a start, there is no footpath. Once you pass the last house, it stops, and I think there's going to be a lot of children, old people and so on walking up from the town. It's a good step on to where putting the field. That's in relation to the Castledermot JA grounds conversation we were having on the show earlier. And another listener has texted in saying, I agree with the previous texter. Castledermot needs more houses for the people of Castledermot and needs more pitch space for our young people in sport. We have a shortage of both. This solves both problems for the whole community. Do keep your messages coming in on 0833 97 97 97 in relation to the Castledermot JA grounds. Another listener has actually just texted in saying, it's great to see development in Castledermot, a long forgotten town. We play an underage match in the farmers' field they are renting, and the entrance is lethal. We are now keeping on the line with Tara. Tara Flanagan is back in Kildare Town. Tara, what's the latest there we have now?
1: So, Hannah, the warden has just arrived. He's actually just addressing everyone at the minute. Unfortunately, we've had a technical issue. So, but he's literally, the crowds are massive, and he's just coming here welcoming everyone. You can imagine 31, you know, he's trying to embark on his 31st. Marathon. It's a major endeavour. But the amount of school children, runners, we met a couple that had come from Scotland. They had lost their friend, Tina. She was diagnosed with FTD and died at the age of 49. And it's been very emotional. They got in last night. They've been following the FTD brothers for years, and they were just saying it's the awareness piece as well. And if anything can change in terms of the research, and that's why this money is so vital. And even with Alzheimer's Ireland, you've heard they're going to take 50% of the money raised, and that goes towards research and anything we can do to try and stop this.
0: Of course, and now as you're saying, the brothers are addressing the crowds there now, Tara, at the moment. So when is the plan to kick off for the marathon now?
1: So the plans kick off, I think it's in the next 10 minutes, 10, 15 minutes or so. So he's just taken, you know, photos and... Actually, I have one of the family members with me at the minute. Can you just explain, you've been going around... What's your name, firstly?
2: I'm Max.
1: Max. And Max, you've been travelling around Ireland. It's been a very emotional journey.
2: Oh, it's been extremely emotional. And when we planned this, we never imagined the support, the whole country of Ireland getting behind the boys. And again, so many people here from Kildare to see us off this morning, which is wonderful.
1: Yeah. And then, like, tomorrow being a massive day as well, isn't it?
2: Yes.
1: Like, did you ever envisage, I know it's been planned for a long time, but to get to this point...
2: Well, we knew we'd get to Dublin. We knew Jordan would get to Dublin. That was never a question. But again, the amount of support and everybody we speak to is going to see us in Dublin. And I'm just trying, kind of preparing myself for the emotion that we're going to experience going through the streets of Dublin and at the finish tomorrow.
1: But even this whole, the last month, it's all, and you know what I can't get over? The amount of people who are sharing their stories.
2: Yes.
1: And how they've been impacted.
2: Yes.
1: You know, I just mentioned on air, we had two ladies from Scotland.
2: Mm-hmm.
1: They lost a family member, 49. And it's a horrible disease.
2: Yes.
1: It's like, what, and collectively, it's this donating, isn't it?
2: Yes.
1: Raising the awareness.
2: Yes. Yeah, the one thing we found is that the money is really important for research, and you know, we passed £1.5 million yesterday, it's phenomenal. But the real value now we're finding is the discussions that we're having, and people are sharing their stories, and the boys now have got a platform to talk to governments and parliament and really get the message out there that things need to change. And their strapline, making dementia visible, and we've managed to achieve that.
1: We really have managed to do those.
2: Yeah, the family have travelled over. So there's been 8 of us with the boys, including the boys, the whole time.
1: Yeah.
2: So I'm Dad's partner.
1: Okay.
2: Jordan's wife, Kian's girlfriend and Jordan's mother and father-in-law.
3: Yeah.
2: But Kennedy, the eldest sister, is now in Ireland. She landed just after 9 o'clock this morning.
3: Yeah.
2: The nieces. So we'll catch up with them in Dublin tonight, and they'll be with us in Dublin as well.
3: Okay.
2: Also, granddad's with them as well.
3: That's amazing.
2: Yeah. Real family affair.
3: Yeah. Right. Well, listen, we're fully, and Kildare welcomes thee.
2: Thank you.
3: You know, you'll find there's some hills that we didn't think were here. They are. But you know what you can see, and the support along the route.
2: Yes.
3: Yeah. Yeah.
2: We're really looking forward to it.
3: Thank you so much. Thank you. Hannah, could you hear everything there?
0: We could, Tara. And thanks so much for adapting to the technical difficulties we were having beforehand. But again, as you're saying, it's great to see that the family members are there to support, and other people just across really the world are supporting the brothers now. We are hoping to speak to them, Tara. It seems like they will be starting the marathon in 10, 15 minutes or so, and we will be following them along as well. So we will definitely keep in touch with you, Tara, here at the studio, and you and Aaron are right there at Kildare Town, currently keeping up to date. But big thanks to Tara Flanagan again and Aaron out on the site today, keeping up to date with the FTD Brothers Marathon. Some messages coming in on 0833 97 97 97 in relation to the Castledermot GAA grounds. How come there's a time for the councillor Ivan Keatley and no time for the resident's spokesperson Jack in Castledermot? We were originally supposed to have a resident, but we were stuck for time. However, they have been asked to join on tomorrow morning's show, so don't worry, we will be

0: 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Kildare Today with Hannah Kelly.
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2: You're very welcome into the second hour of this morning's Kildare Today. Coming up between now and 11 o'clock, there are calls for the Department of the Environment to fund the ongoing operational costs of Curtistown Park. Suicide or Survive, a national charity working to prevent suicide, is bringing its flagship Eden programme to the Midlands this September. We'll have two members of the programme in with us in studio in about 15 minutes or so. Around 60,000 children starting primary school have been invited into their local libraries to pick up a free book bag as part of the My Little Library initiative. We'll also have Crime Watch closer to 11 o'clock with Kildare Gardaí. You can keep your messages coming in to us here on 0833 97 97 97. You can also call us on 045 898 999 or email studio@kfmradio.com. We will also be posting on our social medias updates of the marathon happening in Kildare Town with the FTD brothers. Tara and Aaron are over there at the moment getting some video and photos, so do watch out on our social medias as well as on the KFM radio website for coverage of that. We are now moving over. A Kildare TD has called on the Department of Environment to fund the ongoing operational costs of Curtistown Park in Naas. Speaking at the Public Accounts Committee, Social Democrats TD Aidan Farrelly appealed to the Secretary General of the Department, who was appearing before the committee, to look at funding the facility on an ongoing basis. And Deputy Farrelly joins me on the line now. Good morning, Deputy. Thanks for taking our call on the show.
3: Morning. Thanks for having me.
2: This, the Curtistown Park in Naas, was a huge project that opened last year, costing over 60 million euro. I suppose the question is, why was the funding for this facility brought up yesterday at the PAC meeting?
3: Thanks a million again for having me. So we had the department in before us in the Public Accounts Committee, and what we had heard from the Secretary General is in many subheads of their funding allocation, they've had a significant underspend. Yes, they were really quick to champion the Curtistown project as something of real national importance, and that was a partnership between the department and Kildare County Council. And I think for any of your listeners that have been, you'll see just how impressive that project has been, what it has done for the area and for the local clubs who can access it. Of course, there is, I think, a question mark that still remains over the costs and how prohibitive it is for many clubs to access that site, because it can be quite expensive for clubs to use it. But there is an ongoing maintenance fee that is part of that project. So the department would have upfronted a lot of the capital expenditure to develop it in the first place, and then it's expected that Kildare County Council would maintain the cost of that. And I think, you know, we're talking significant costs, you know, in the region of tens of thousands of euros per year to maintain that. Having been on the council for so many years, that type of money isn't just readily available to the local authority. And so I really wanted to take the opportunity to, while I had the Sec Gen before us in the Public Accounts Committee, to ask whether it was possible, given how important that project is to the department, to see if they might be able to consider. And they did say they would consider an application from the council. So I do hope that the council will pull in some sort of application to the department to look at those costs. We, if I can, Hannah, last night I had the minister speaking about Salins and the amenity lands there. Curtistown obviously happens. It's close to Salins, but not on its doorstep. You know, it's not in walking distance. And the community of Salins have been long campaigning for the amenity lands development and had €3 million identified to them in the large-scale sports infrastructure fund 2 years ago. 2 years on, there's been no development on that. There's a real appetite for pitches. Salins Celtic are potentially looking at losing their site where they've, you know, called home for many years, which is a really important football club. So sports infrastructure overall is really, really important. There's a problem, though, in terms of Curtistown, just the cost associated with it. If the department was in a position, given its underspend in many other subheads, that it might be able to cover the cost, that might mean that much less fees are being accrued by local clubs.
2: Is there a worry that if there isn't funding from the department, that the Curtistown might slip through the cracks and it might not be able to keep up with what it's currently operating?
3: Well, how the council, I suppose, aims to manage those costs then is by charging clubs

0: quite a considerable fee to rent the spaces. That's understandable in a business model whereby you have to keep to cover your overheads. And remember, this is an old dump, so there's a lot of what's underneath those pitches needs maintenance, needs to make sure that it's safe for its users. But we want, I think, and not just my party, many other political parties want that type of amenity to be free communities to be able to use. That this should be important public infrastructure that communities and clubs can avail of free of charge. And that was just, it was the hypocrisy of seeing the department underspending in so many areas, and yet the council is expected to just take in these costs. It's the same in housing, it's the same in many other sections where the department might be able to kind of come forward with capital funding to build or develop something, but then it's expected that the ongoing maintenance then is taken on by the local authority. And what we're really trying to champion is the idea that that's not a never-ending pot of funding either. We've seen that from local property tax projects. We've seen that from our roads, from our other amenities, that the council is really, really dependent on government to be able to fund it comprehensively. And I think when it comes to Kurdistan, if it's not the department, then we will be looking at a long-term business plan whereby clubs will have to pay, you know, hundreds of euros to rent pitches for a couple of hours. That's not sustainable for clubs either.
1: Mm. Currently speaking, do we have an idea of how much it is costing to support the park now on an annual basis?
0: I haven't seen a figure on paper, Hannah, but I, you know, haven't spoken to many people over the years and in different sites, kind of having a look around the UK and other areas. Given that it's on an old dump, that's really the important part, and the machinery that goes along with that to maintain what's underneath, as opposed to just, I mean, there'll be a regular maintenance just for the astro pitches and the buildings and stuff like that, but also the real kind of price is what's happening underneath the land, because I suppose there was, you know, decades of use there for a completely different purpose. I think we're in the region of tens of thousands per year. But that has to be built into the council's budget now, and then ultimately the way they'll have to accrue that back is through the user. That's something, that's a model that I'd like to change. Not saying anybody's reneging on an agreement, that's the agreement that was in place all along. But I just thought, while I had the Secretary General in front of us, why not just try to get some sort of commitment there? And I have to say, it was a very positive interaction. Secretary General said, Ms. Buckley said, I'd absolutely be open to hearing from the council on this if there's a proposal coming before my desk. So hopefully it's not before long that the council can do that.
1: And are the council willing to do that, to put that on their desk?
0: I hope so. I mean, any way that they can offset the funds that they have to find by way of a central departmental kind of capital funding themselves, that will make absolute sense to everybody, because ultimately it's the end user that's paying for this. It's the clubs that are renting this, it's the five-a-side teams, it's all that. If we can work in every way, shape or form that we can to reduce that on the end user, that would make absolute sense to the council, and hopefully the department will be in a position to do that. Remember, we have Jack Chambers out levying all departments now, because some departments like the HSE and the Department of Education are overrun and completely spending over their budget so far this year. That department isn't isolated. It's had a 1.4% levy on its funding too. But I still believe, looking at the finances from the public accounts last week, there is more than enough room whereby the department could look at a five-year plan of financially supporting Kurdistan, given it is such a flagship project for the department.
1: All right, Deputy Farrelly, thanks for your time on the Kildare Today show this morning. That is Social Democrats TD Aidan Farrelly, who has called on the Department of the Environment to fund the ongoing operational costs of Kurdistan Park there in Naas. As Deputy Farrelly was saying, it seems that, you know, the state is willing to engage with Kildare County Council about these costs, have a discussion with them. So now it is hoped that the council will do the same and engage with them. Keep your messages coming in on 0833 97 97 97. More messages coming in about Castledermot GAA. I'm a resident of Athy, so not affiliated with Castledermot GAA. I understand that the local residents don't want to look out their windows at a new estate, but surely that's out of the hands of the GAA. The GAA just want better facilities for their teams. It seems to me that those who oppose the plans are hell-bent on trying to delay any further progress by the GAA. Best of luck to the committee. I hope that all plans for the new site come together, and wish Castledermot GAA a very bright future. Again, we will be revisiting this topic tomorrow. Again, we didn't have time to speak to one of the residents alongside Councillor Ivan Keatley, but they are on tomorrow morning's show at 9.45. So for those in the Castledermot area involved in this and want to hear that, do tune in tomorrow morning at 9.45. And one final message asking, could you give an update on the water situation in Kilmeade, Allenwood, Robertstown and the surrounding areas? Just checking on Uisce Éireann's website now, they are saying that a reservoir interruption may cause disruptions to those areas. Works are scheduled to take place from, it was 4 o'clock yesterday, up until 7 a.m. this morning. They're saying alternative water supply will be available at the likes of Prosperous National School, Curry Hills, Aylmer Court, Kilmeade and Allenwood, adjacent to the 120 and 120X bus stop. But if you were in those areas this morning and you are experiencing disruptions, do let us know on 0833 97 97 97. Again, Uisce Éireann are saying that the works were scheduled to finish until 7 a.m. this morning, but I don't know if you are still experiencing some water outages, water pressure problems, do let us know. You can also call us on 045 898 999 or email studio at kfmradio.com.

0: 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Now, Suicide or Survive, a national charity working to prevent suicide, is bringing its flagship Eden programme to the Midlands this September 2026. The Eden programme is a free 26-week programme for people who have thoughts of suicide or who have attempted to take their own life. And joining me now in studio is Catherine Brogan, National Programmes Manager, and Vanessa Burke, who has lived experience with the charity and a past participant, joining me in studio now to talk more about the work of Suicide or Survive and the Eden programme. Thank you so much to joining us in studio this morning.
1: Thanks so much, Hannah, and thanks for having us. Yeah.
0: So, Catherine, we'll start off with you firstly, I suppose, what Suicide or Survive is all about, and then we'll look at the Eden programme as well.
1: Absolutely, yeah. And you gave us a really good introduction there, so thanks for that. So, Suicide or Survive, we're a national charity, as you said, working to prevent suicide and to break the silence around suicide, do you know? I suppose the charity itself was established in 2003. It was born out of that lived and living experience. We became a registered charity in 2005, and we brought our first Eden program to the community in 2007. So we do deliver facilitated group programs that are rooted in that lived and living experience. And I suppose what that does is it enables those courageous conversations around suicide in a safe space.
0: Yeah.
1: Do you know? And to have those honest conversations, do you know, I suppose suicide itself is, it's such a stigmatized topic. And yeah, we just want to be able to have those conversations. So we encourage, I suppose, people all across Ireland to be able to have those conversations around suicide and suicide prevention.
0: Of course. And as you were saying, it was first established in 2003. So 23 years on, have you found that, you know, being with Suicide or Survive and the Eden programme, that a lot more people are availing of it, the services now, or more people are, I suppose it's on one end, more people are talking about it. I think we've come a long way from talking about mental health and the struggles, particularly around suicide. But at the same time, it seems like more and more people are coming out talking about it. But at the same time, that means so many people are actually struggling with mental health difficulties.
1: Yeah. And I suppose if I was to refer to our vision, you know, the vision that Suicide or Survive have, and that's an Ireland where people have the courage to speak about suicide and a space to be heard so that hope is possible even on the darkest days. So when you look at that vision, you know, I do think people, look, I was only saying this the other day, years ago we didn't say the word cancer, we said the big C, you know, and there was such a stigma around cancer. I suppose what we want now is people to be able to talk openly about suicide, to talk openly about suicide prevention, and to talk openly about the struggles that they're having, you know. And I do think, you know, that with organisations like Suicide or Survive, that space is created for people to feel safe to be able to talk about suicide and the struggles that they're having.
0: And Vanessa, you were a past participant of the Eden program. What was the program like for you? I mean, how did you first get involved with it?
2: Thank you for having me on this morning as well, Hannah. Well, I suppose my backstory is I had struggled with depression for most of my adult life, but I didn't really realise what that was. I just felt lonely all the time, a deep sense of darkness inside me, but I just kept going through the motions of life and ticking all the boxes, I suppose, wearing the mask. So I hit a crisis point in 2022, and to the shock of my family, my friends, my colleagues and myself, I made an attempt on my own life, because it just, everything just got too much for me. And I never shared how I really felt with people around me, even my family. So I found myself in psychiatric care for 8 months, which was a very strange environment to be in after being out in the working world, I suppose. So they were all very friendly, very kind, very supportive, and I went through all of the therapies and that were available to me. But when I was discharged to the care of my family, my husband then, I was thinking, like, is this as good as it's going to get for me now? Like, what am I supposed to do? I can't go back. I have to rebuild my life. I'd lost my independence, my sense of identity. And it was a friend that I'd met later that year for coffee, and she said to me, like, she noticed in me that I was kind of slipping again and getting very low on myself, and she said, have you ever heard of Suicide or Survive? They're running the Eden program in Kildare. And I was thinking, oh, here's another thing now, you know, everybody's trying to help you. So I applied anyway to yourself, I think, Catherine.
1: That's right.
2: And I met with facilitators for like a little meeting to see was the program suitable for me, really. And I remember that day, even when I attended that program, I was tearful and, you know, felt a bit isolated and like there's nothing for me. So I got a place on the program, thankfully. Didn't expect too much from it because, again, I just thought this is just another thing. But from the get-go, it was so different. Like, when I was in psychiatric care, just to mention, we could never talk about suicide, or if we were in group therapies, you know, you couldn't talk about your backstory or that you had attempted suicide because it might trigger somebody or give somebody an idea or something. So you were skirting around that issue, and I suppose I carried a lot of shame and guilt as well. But the first day on the Eden program, I couldn't believe it. Like, they mentioned the word suicide again and again, and it was like the power had been taken out of it, and we were all there for the same reason. So it was just a really safe environment created by the facilitators, and it was free from safer judgment, and it allowed us to be honest and courageous in our own time to explore other options rather than suicide. Mm. And I suppose if I just give you a little feel of what we would have been, every week there was a different topic, like resilience, boundaries, conflict, creativity. So we explored all of these topics in depth, all the participants and the facilitators, gently led by them. And it's very difficult to explain what it is, but it's so different. And it's the only one in Ireland, isn't it, Catherine?
1: Well, as far as we know, it's the only one in the world. We do know of a shorter program, like the Eden program in New Zealand, but we're not sure if there's anywhere else that's delivering what we do. So it's a very, very special program.
0: Yeah, and by your experience, Vanessa, as you were saying there, and I think what you said at the start, where you were kind of just like ticking along with life, and it wasn't really spoken about until, I suppose, it got to the very worst moment, and then all of a sudden life is almost turned upside down, being in psychiatric care. And as you were saying there, the thing of not being able to say the word suicide in those, like, that does kind of take the, you know, it adds to the taboo nature that a lot of people feel about it.
2: Well,
0: already,
2: like, you're wearing it, you're carrying it around all the time, and it's like, oh my God, I did that bad thing, and I'm a bad person. And but like, through the Eden program, then you realise that, like, people die by suicide, like, they die because of depression through suicide. I mean, I was not in my right mind at that time. Like, I wasn't logically thinking. You know, there was no thinking. There's no rationale behind it at all. And now I know it was an impulsive decision that came from a very long period of a dark, low time. But it was like, going through the Eden program and having those tough conversations, I actually realised that I had everything I needed within myself to live a life of contentment. And I suppose that is the real win from the Eden program. It's self-responsibility, advocacy, you know, acceptance. Mm. And I suppose some people are always looking outwardly for who can help or where can I get help or stuff like that. But I had everything within myself. Now, I'm not fixed. You know, I still need my medication. I still go to therapy. And I mean, I'm honoured now to be involved in the organisation so I can give something back as a lived living experience to keep it all grounded in that.
0: Yeah.
2: But yeah, it was just, it was life changing for me. And I just hope if there's anybody out there that is, you know, you can live with suicidal thoughts, you can talk about suicide like it's another illness, as you said, we're not comparing it's apples and oranges, but, you know, cancer or diabetes or trying to think of other things. But it doesn't make you less of a person. It's just something's not quite working properly, you know, in the brain. And but I feel very well now. I feel very positive, hopeful for the future. I'm enjoying life now. And now I realise how much, how little I was enjoying life before. But I really am enjoying life now. So it's a hopeful end and a good story at the end.
3: And do you know what I was thinking there when you were saying that, like, you're not defined by your illness or your suicide attempt, and people who die by suicide should not be defined by that act. Do you know, at the end of the day, we're all human beings, you know, and we all deserve to be looked upon as a human being and not to be defined by and you know, I was talking about this again the other day about the stigma piece around the language around suicide. Do you know, suicide was a crime, unfortunately, years ago. It was seen as a crime 1993. It was decriminalized, I suppose would be the word. But people still say commit suicide. They committed suicide.
0: As if it's a crime.
3: As if it's a crime.
0: Yeah.
3: And it's not a crime. Do you know? And so why do we say that? Do you know, it's we ask people to say, well, maybe they died by suicide or they chose to take their life. You know, and it is choice. It is choice at the end of the day. Mm. I mean, Vanessa very courageously chose to pick up the phone and apply for the Eden programme. And it takes massive courage to do something like that.
0: It does.
3: You know?
0: It does show that even though you might not feel like you have any strength left, you still are able to get help. And that is the hardest part about it, is kind of building yourself back up from something like that.
2: Yeah, and I mean, it's not just one thing, it's a number of things. And I suppose I had to go through all the process up to that point, but it was definitely, this was something different. It was something I had never experienced before. It wasn't group therapy, it wasn't therapists, it was just facilitators leading the group. And, you know, and the group have become good friends now. During that time, we didn't swap numbers or anything for various reasons, but afterwards, we still meet up and support each other, you know, because we're still going through your normal day-to-day things that you go through. So we support each other and we remind each other of what we learned on the Eden programme. Mm. But because healing takes time, but looking for help takes courage as well. And it does take courage to have those courageous conversations.
0: It does.
2: But it takes encouragement from the right people in the right environment. And I suppose that's what the Eden programme is about.
0: And now, speaking of the Eden programme, again, it's a self-referral 26-week programme delivered by Suicide or Survive. They are expanding its services now to the Midlands, coming to Portlaoise September. So again, it's showing that something like this, although this might be the only one in the world, the fact that it is able to expand across Ireland and get more people, offer more support to those who need it. I can imagine it's great for yourselves to hear that now there is another area that will be able to benefit from a programme like this.
3: Absolutely. So we've always delivered in Dublin. We deliver online since COVID came. We've delivered online as well, which is great, because in the evening times, that's when the online programme is on, which is good for people who are working, have children. Just because you're feeling suicidal, you still have your day-to-day life, do you know? So we have that evening programme as well. But we have delivered 47 programmes over the last 20 years, which is a massive achievement. Obviously, we can't do this without funding. We are funded through the National Office for Suicide Prevention. But look, like any other charity, Hannah, we need more. Mm. You know, we need more to be able to expand. And we do that through, I suppose, coming on and getting the word out to people. And there are some amazing people out there that do amazing fundraising for us. We have a group of ladies doing the mini marathon on Sunday. Hopefully the good weather keeps up for them. And we have our annual ab sale from Crow Park the following week.
0: Wow.
3: So there are some very courageous people are going to be ab sailing from Crow Park. And then we have the tractor run, so it's so quite local to here.
2: Mary Coyne's Memorial Tractor Run this Sunday in Castle Jordan, and the proceeds of that will go towards suicide awareness and Suicide or Survive. What else have we got? We've got a guy running the Chicago Marathon for us in September. Oh, we've loads of things happening.
3: And the people that do the fundraising for us, and there's people that will fundraise and they will, you know, you might see them again, and then you've got the other people who will stay around and maybe become an ambassador for Suicide or Survive. But look, you know, if anybody ever wants to get involved, please pick up the phone. But when I go back to the Eden programme, if people are listening today and they are struggling and are interested in the programme, the easiest thing to do, well, I won't say it's easy for the person, but I suppose from a practical point of view, the easiest thing to do is to pick up the phone and to call us. Mm-hmm. You know, I look after all the applications. You're right, it is self-referral, and the reason for that is we encourage that personal responsibility for the person to, I suppose, be empowered to direct their own recovery process with supports around them.
0: Yeah.
3: Do you know?
0: It sounds important for that person to have their own say in it.
3: Absolutely.
0: Feel that they have some kind of control in...
3: Well, that's what it's all about. Yeah. Like, I mean, all our programmes, and we do have other programmes, our Anchor programme, our Minding Me programme, and our Wellness Workshop, but they are all kind of grounded in that piece around personal responsibility, that we're empowering, we're not taking the power away from a person. That's really, really important, particularly when you're struggling with your mental health, do you know?
0: Yeah, and that phone number for listeners, I have it here as well. It's 01272 2158, and I can call it again out later as well on the show. But I also wanted to bring up what yourselves, Vanessa and Catherine, brought in this morning. It's a little emergency kit called Life's Little Emergency Kit, and these really cute blue bags. For listeners, again, they can't see them this morning, but listening, what is contained in these bags? What is the purpose behind them?
3: So these Life's Little Emergency Kits, Hannah, we give these out to everybody that attend any of our programmes. And by the way, all our programmes are free to attend. That's really important. We don't want finance, lack of, to be a barrier to people accessing our services. So in the bag, it's a little blue gauze bag, and it's really pretty. It has a elastic band, a coin, a string, an eraser, a magnet, and a rose. And the whole idea of it is the elastic band is to stretch yourself to your potential. And that's all around the hope that we have for participants. And sometimes when participants come to our programs, they don't have hope, you know, so we hold that hope for them, you know, until that time where they do find hope for themselves and can look forward. A coin so you're never broke. A string to keep things together if they fall apart. An eraser to wipe away any mistakes. And that's huge, because we all, as human beings, make mistakes in our lives, and we can beat ourselves up about it. But the eraser is there to say to yourself, go easy. Go easy and go gentle on yourself. A magnet to remember the power of connection. And a rose to remind you that someone loves you. And these Life's Little Emergency Kits, we had a lady on one of our very first Eden programmes who was very creative, and she gave us a present of one of these after she'd made it. She created this, and she gave us a present of one of these after she completed the Eden programme. And we asked, could we adopt it then as one of our pieces of resources we give out to people that come on our programmes. But what the beautiful thing about it is the lady's first name was Rose, and there's a rose in it, so it's beautiful. But what I love about these is that they're great for, you know, I'd always keep one in the handbag, and if I'm talking away to somebody, you know, I might pull one out, and it's a great conversation starter.
0: Yeah.
3: You know, so they're available on our website, and as I say, any of our, actually we're hoping to come to Oh, what's the name of the shopping centre in Newbridge?
0: Whitewater.
3: We're going to have an information stand in the coming weeks.
0: Okay.
3: Yeah. So we haven't got a date yet, but they've definitely said we can come, which is fantastic.
0: Amazing. And we'll definitely let listeners know.
3: So we'll keep
0: in touch with yourselves.
3: And we'll be there. You can get more information about the Eden programme. There'll be lots of these lifestyle emergency kits. And you can just come up and say hello to us.
0: Yeah, amazing. And it's just great to have you in studio this morning, letting people know about Suicide or Survive, specifically the Eden programme as well, as it is coming to Port Leash mid-September of 2026. Again, for listeners this morning who feel that they might know someone who would benefit from this, or they themselves are thinking, you know, I want to take action for myself, how is the best way to get in touch with yourselves?
3: So on the website, which is www.suicidersurvive.ie, you'll find, it's a nice clear website, you'll find the program section, and in there is where the Eden program is. There's an application form on the website there that you can download, fill in, and either pop it in the post or pop it back by email. Or, you know, if people are more comfortable, they can pick up the phone and we'll do the application over the phone with them, and that will be with me. I would look after all the applications. And that's that first process, as you said, Vanessa, you know.
2: The main message is, like, don't be ashamed, don't be afraid, you know, healing does take time and looking for help takes courage, but if you make the phone call, you probably will speak to Catherine.
3: Yeah.
2: You'll have that courageous conversation with her, and that's the first step. Mm-hmm. And it will be life-changing. So, you know, if you are out there and you think that this could apply to me, just make the call, and, you know, you will discuss things with them to see if the program is suitable for them.
3: Yeah, you know? And I suppose I think it's really important to point out our values, Hannah, which are courage, hope, compassion and understanding. And we all in Suicide or Survive hold that, all the way from staff to the panel, to the board, to the panel. We have a fantastic panel of facilitators who, you know, even in the Eden program, you know, the compassion, the understanding, the holding the hope for the group, you know, or for individuals. It's just an amazing panel of facilitators. But it's really just taking that first step, isn't it, Vanessa?
2: Yeah.
3: You know, it's and it can be a scary step, but, you know, I'm at the end of the phone and I like to chat.
0: Yeah. And Vanessa, you're here today to really, you know, put that example out there that there is, I suppose, light at the end of the tunnel for this. But I really can't thank you enough for coming into studio, letting listeners know about Suicide or Survive or the Eden program. And again, just having that conversation that a lot of people can find tough at times, and it can be very taboo, and people think, you know, we have that culture of asking, how are you? Oh, I'm fine, I'm grand. And then that's it.
2: Yeah.
0: You know, we don't really delve in deep to it. But really, Catherine and Vanessa, thank you so much for coming into studio, joining us this morning on the Kildare Today show.
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0: Huge thanks again to Catherine and Vanessa for joining us in studio this morning. And one listener, Larry, has gotten in touch saying that I am a past participant of the Eden programme by Suicide or Survive. I am proud to have completed the programme. It is life-changing. Suicide or Survive are doing amazing work and Vanessa is so inspirational. To anyone who listened to the conversation and is thinking, I wonder if that could help me, I would urge them to be courageous and get in touch with Suicide or Survive. It could transform your life. I'd also like to thank KFM for giving Suicide or Survive the platform to get their message out there. That comes in from Larry. Larry, thanks so much for sending that message on. A reminder, if you do want to get in touch with Suicide or Survive, you can call them on 01 272 2158, or email them for the Eden program at eden@suicideorsurvive.ie. And a reminder, their website is www.suicideorsurvive. Another listener is texted in about the asking us about the threatening emails to Carlow schools and them closing this morning. This is just recent news that's come in. So a number of schools in Carlow are closed today after they received threats. Parents of children in a number of schools were contacted contacted to say they got threatening messages via email and won't open today to ensure the safety of the children and staff. Gardaí have been contacted and are understood to be on site at some of the schools involved. Now, there is a principal of St. Joseph's Boys' School in Carlow, Fergal Brown. He is among those who received the email. Let's hear what he has to say.
6: It seemed to be two separate emails, and said there was 8 or 9 schools mentioned in each of the emails. Now, some of the email address actually were wrong on the email as well, which didn't help. It seems to be a generic email going around. So obviously we've been liaising with the Gardaí all morning, and they're meeting schools individually and advising them. But some schools have opted to close for their own reasons, and the rest of us have stayed open. But obviously we are being vigilant.
0: So that is all the information that's currently out in relation to the school closures in Carlow. When we find out more information, we will bring it to you here. But now we are moving on. Keep your messages coming in on 0833 97 97 97 or email studio@kfmradio.com.
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0: Joining me now is Thigh Garda member Sean O'Mahony to look at this week's Crime Watch. Good morning, Sean. Thanks for taking our call on the show.
8: Thanks, Anna.
0: So we're looking at the offences that took place across the county, and the first one is a burglary that took place in Maynooth in the past week or so.
8: Yeah, so last Friday, Hannah, at Lyrene Place, Mariaville, Maynooth, it happened between 9:09 PM in the evening and 9:25. These people were away on holidays, and their neighbour noticed something suspicious in the house, that the lights had come on. And when he went over to check, two males exited the house carrying some items from the house and left. We don't know what vehicle they left in. They left via the front gate, and the witness didn't see where they went after that. So we're looking for anyone who might have been in the Lyrene Place, Mariaville area, between 9:30 and 9:30 last Friday evening, to contact the Maynooth Garda Station if they saw anyone, these two males carrying items on the road.
0: Another burglary then took place north of the county as well, Sean, this time in Selbridge.
8: Yeah, so again, these people were on holidays, and I suppose before I go into this, I suppose if people are going on holidays, if they can have neighbours keep an eye on their property, if they have an alarm, make sure it's activated, if they have the automatic lights that you can get from your local hardware, anything to make it difficult for people to get into their houses, if we can do that before we go on holidays, and also if people can... I suppose resist posting pictures from the airport. This is something we see online the whole time, people posting pictures of alcoholic drinks they're having before they get on the flights. If they can do that, because they're letting people know that they're away, and I suppose it's identifying their houses as being vacant. Mm. So this one was last Wednesday, and it was 3 o'clock in the afternoon when this occurred. And again, the neighbour heard a window being smashed and saw two males enter the property. The Gardaí were there within 10 minutes, but the assailants had fled the scene. Again, it's the Castle Welland Park, Haggards Road, Selbridge, and that is between 3 and 3:20 last Wednesday. If anyone has any information on that, they might contact Leixlip Garda Station, please.
0: All right, Sean. We're also now looking at criminal damage. Where exactly did this take place in the county?
8: This is Rathconnell Square, Hannah, in Newbridge, and this happened just last night at 1:57 PM in the morning. Gardaí were called to the scene where a witness reported that a window had been smashed by a beer bottle, and a pasta sauce bottle had been used to smash the window. So this is Rathconnell Square. If anyone was in the area between, say, 1:55 and 2:10 last night, they might contact Newbridge Garda Station if they saw anyone acting suspiciously or carrying those items.
0: And there's more criminal damage done, Sean, as well, this time in Prosperous.
8: Yeah, so 2 days ago on the 25th at 4:30 in the morning at Ann Street, Prosperous. This is a fairly serious one. Reports of a petrol bomb was thrown at the front door of the property. Now, all occupants got out, and there wasn't significant damage done, as far as I'm aware. But we're just looking to see if anyone saw anyone at 4:30 in the morning, on the morning of the 25th, which was Monday morning. Would they contact Clane Garda Station, please?
0: All right. And very lastly, Sean, back down to Athy, there's just an incident of a suspicious car. What exactly took place here? This was on the Athy Link Road.
8: So this was just this morning at 3 a.m. Hannah, we received a call from Patrick Motors to say that there was a silver Audi A3 on the Link Road with three men with balaclavas in it. Now Gardaí attended the scene and the car had fled. We're just wondering if anyone else has dash cam footage of the car or might know who was in the car. They might contact the Tyne Garda station. Obviously at that time of the night with balaclavas on them, they weren't up to anything good.
0: All right. And then, Sean, as well as that, just in relation to the drink and drug arrests that have taken place in the county, there is a few people arrested in the past 7 days.
8: Yeah, so five people were arrested in the past 7 days. And I suppose, Hannah, we're coming into Bank Holiday weekend. We have events like Try It High, Gordon on Saturday, Gordon Bennett on Monday, and we have June Fest in Newbridge on Monday. There's lots of other events going on around the county as well, and the weather is gorgeous. I know that people will be out enjoying themselves. Just so people are aware, it's a bank holiday weekend, there will be extra checkpoints on the road. If you're out drinking and driving, the chances are you're going to be stopped and you're going to be caught. And unfortunately, it's a fairly serious consequence. When you are caught, you'll end up in court and may lose your license. So just think before you drive. Do you really need to drive home, or can you get a lift? Can someone give you a lift home or get a taxi?
0: A really important message to send, especially ahead of the bank holiday. Very lastly, Sean, there is also the Garda National Recruitment Campaign. The deadline is coming up quite soon, in the next week or so, I believe.
8: Next week on the 3rd of June, Hannah, at 3 p.m. Now, the age limit, as people know, has gone up to 49. So if anyone is interested in applying, they can go to publicjobs.ie where they will see the eligibility criteria. And we would welcome all people to who are interested to apply.
0: All right, Sean, thanks so much for joining us this week on Crime Watch on the Kildare Today Show. That is a Thaya Garda member, Sean O'Mahony, looking at the incidents that took place across the county. A few of those stories will be available up on the KFM website later today and throughout the week, so you can reread about them there. But that is Sean O'Mahony from a Thaya Garda station joining us this morning.
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0: That is all we have time for this morning's Kildare Today Show. Big thanks to you at home for listening and sending all of the messages in, as specifically in relation to Castledermot GAA. A reminder, we will be revisiting that tomorrow with one of the residents who do have concerns there. 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
0: Coming up on Thursday morning's Kildare Today, live from 9, schools across Kildare town have come together to highlight the importance of kindness after two reported assaults took place in the area in recent weeks. Lands at Castledermot GAA have been sold. We'll be speaking to one resident about the concerns they have for the area. A Rathangan woman is sharing her story, living with multiple sclerosis, as Ireland's World MS Day is this weekend. The Irish Heart Foundation's mobile health unit will be in Athy. We'll also be looking at local issues around the county, and around 60,000 children starting primary school have been invited into their local libraries to pick up a free book bag as part of the My Little Library initiative. Join me, Hannah Kelly, for issues affecting you locally, nationally and internationally, live from 9.
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2: At midnight, good evening, I'm Tina Gates. The Taoiseach is promising the biggest overhaul of rural housing rules in two decades, making it easier for families to build one-off homes in the countryside. Simon Harris told a Fine Gael parliamentary party meeting tonight that the government's new national planning statement will scrap restrictions on ribbon development and remove caps on the number of homes built on farm holdings. He says the changes represent a fundamental shift away from planning practices that have held rural communities back for far too long. Nurses and midwives at Cork University Hospital are to be balloted for industrial action over what they're describing as a staffing crisis in the hospital's theatre department. The Irish Nurses and Midwives Organisation says theatre staff are owed over 5,500 hours of time in lieu, but can't take it because of chronic understaffing. The union's Liam Conroy says members have been left with no other option.
3: Unfortunately, when staff are rostered and meant to be finishing at 5:30 evening, they're being asked to stay on because patients are still in theatre. This is totally unacceptable due to poor scheduling. We've said to the employer that you need to increase the rosters, you need to increase the staffing to address this, to meet service demand and service need, to prevent the accumulation of toil, as I mentioned, and there needs to be a solution to ensure that that toil does not accumulate going forward.
2: Israel has ordered the evacuation of all residents across southern Lebanon. It dramatically escalates its military offensive in the region. The Israeli Defense Forces are telling civilians to move north of the Zahrani River, warning all areas south of the river are now considered combat zones. The move comes despite an ongoing ceasefire. The US Secretary of State has once again suggested progress has been made in talks to end the war in Iran. He made the comments this evening at a cabinet meeting in Washington, D.C. America earlier dismissed an Iranian report on the possible details of an agreement. Secretary Marco Rubio says the coming hours and days will reveal if there can be more progress.
4: There's an agreement to be made. We want that to be made. I think there's been some progress and some interest, and we'll see over the next few hours and days whether progress could be made. I just want to remind everybody, Mr. President, you know this well, you have other options available to you if that doesn't work. But the bottom line is that we prefer the negotiated diplomatic route, and we're going to give it every chance to succeed. You know, you're giving it every chance to succeed, Mr. President.
2: A jury has heard two women who accused Jeffrey Donaldson of sexual abuse claim he subjected them to difficult and traumatic incidents when they were children. The prosecution opened its case in the trial of the former DUP leader in Newry today. Emily Keegan has this report, which listeners may find distressing.
5: Jeffrey Donaldson has pleaded not guilty to 18 sexual offence charges, including one count of rape against two alleged victims. The prosecution today told the jury in Newry Crown Court they will hear pre-recorded police interviews with the two complainants. In a summary of evidence, the jury heard complainant B told police Jeffrey Donaldson sexually abused her as a child, and she remembered two incidents vividly. She said one of those alleged incidents involved Mr. Donaldson pulling her legs apart and sexually assaulting her. Prosecutor Rosemary Walsh said complainant A told police Mr. Donaldson touched her chest a number of times and kissed her inappropriately. The jury was told Mr. Donaldson denied all incidents of a sexual nature in his police interview following his arrest in March 2024. His wife, Eleanor Donaldson, has pleaded not guilty to five charges, including aiding and abetting, and faces a trial of facts.
2: Our record-breaking May warm spells coming to an end. Met Eireann says the high temperatures that saw the mercury hit 30 degrees this week will ease from tonight. More unsettled weather is expected this weekend. But Cathal Nolan from Ireland's Weather Channel says Bloom Festival goers can still expect temperatures well over 20 degrees.
6: As we go into Friday, we see return of the sunshine once again, thankfully, but we will see temperatures down a little bit, in and around about 21, 22, 23 degrees Celsius.
2: And that's your latest news update at 4 minutes. 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
7: And in sport, Crystal Palace are UEFA Conference League champions. They won their first ever European trophy tonight by beating opponents Rayo Vallecano 1-0. Jean-Philippe Mateta scored the only goal of the evening after 50 minutes. This was manager Oliver Glasner's final game in charge of the Eagles, and he is the most successful coach in the club's history. The Ireland men's cricketers were in action today in their one-off test against New Zealand in Belfast. At the end of day one, the visitors were 361 for the loss of 5 wickets after 94 overs. The test will be a 4-day encounter, and day two will begin tomorrow at 11 a.m. It's understood that both Kerry and Donegal will receive fines in the wake of last Saturday's All-Ireland Senior Football Championship match in Killarney. No suspensions arose from an incident between the sides at the halftime whistle, with Donegal going on to win by 220 to 16 points against the All-Ireland champions. In a statement this evening, the GAA's Central Competitions Control Committee say they're satisfied that all relevant incidents were covered in the referee's report and no further action was needed. Munster forwards coach Alex Codling will leave his role this summer. He initially joined the province in November 2024 as a consultant, combined with his position as forwards coach for Ireland's women's team. He had been working with Munster full-time since last summer. Codling's departure is due to a new coaching opportunity in the top 14 in France, and he has been heavily linked with Toulon. And world number two Elena Rybakina has been knocked out of Roland Garros in the second round. America's Hayley Baptiste was forced to retire from her match against Wang Zhiyu after suffering what appeared to be a serious knee injury. While on the men's sides, Novak Djokovic came through in four sets, while world number three Alexander Zverev has progressed to the next round in straight sets, as has two-time Roland Garros runner-up Casper Ruud. That's your news and sports. I'm Eve Conway. It's 6 minutes past the hour.

0: County Kildare Diary
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